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1: We'll keep it cloudy through the rest of today, and by tonight, that's going to lead to some scattered showers and thunderstorms with another threat for severe weather and areas of fog into Wednesday. Lows tonight in the mid-50s. Highs Wednesday, upper 70s. A little morning sunshine, then redeveloping showers and storms in the afternoon. Rain and thunder likely Wednesday night, could be severe yet again. Heavier showers into Thursday. Lows in the mid-50s. With rain likely on Thursday, temps will struggle to get to the low 70s. Meteorologist Don Watzel on KNEB.
2: 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Memorial Stadium and Upper Deck Golf announced today that tee times will be available for a one-of-a-kind golf event inside the stadium. Tee times are available on October 16th and 17th from 7 a.m. to 9 p.m. For more information on the event, again, visit Huskers.com. Another Husker news, Husker men's basketball freshman Colin Rice broke a bone in his right hand earlier this week. He'll be sidelined for the rest of the summer, and is hoping to be cleared in time for August practices. And finally, two matches are already final at the World Cup today. Portugal defeated Uzbekistan 5-0, and England drew with Ghana 0-0. We're at the half in Toronto, where Panama and Croatia are scoreless. 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
1: Oh. 1927?
0: Higher or lower?
2: Lower.
0: I think a decade lower.
1: Oh.
2: 1910.
0: Close.
1: 1908. 1907. 1906. 1906. 5. 1904. 4, 3, 2, 1, 0.
0: All right. Well, Jess walks away with 4 points.
1: Uh-huh.
0: So you're at 7 points for the season. You're also at 7. So,
1: but I didn't play.
0: You didn't play, but Courtney did wipe the floor with Kyle last
1: week. Listen, I'm 2-0. That's all that matters to me. Scoreboard.
0: You're 2-0 against Kyle. Kyle, you have yet to win a game this season. We are going to try again next week.
1: And add no.
3: No, see, no.
0: Total score is 7-7.
3: I didn't Google the question.
1: No, but you Googled who it was not. You Googled who it was not.
3: We didn't say that you could not do that.
1: Can you add that to the rules? Because you are, I mean.
0: Okay. For next week, there is no Googling whatsoever.
1: Thank you. Thank you.
0: No computer use whatsoever.
1: Thank you.
0: And no look into Camden whatsoever.
1: Yeah, I didn't look at Camden.
3: And I handed her a point, too, by the way.
0: It's fair. It's game, but it was your choice to do so. I was ready to arbitrate.
3: But I did so because I know she'd say about the Googling, but I gave you a point.
1: Okay. Let's get to a break. We're back to wrap up the show next.
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1: Welcome back. Final segment here, Sports Nightly, on this Tuesday night. Got it right. It's not Wednesday. It is Tuesday. Apparently, Courtney was pretty good at trivia.
3: He was good. He's exactly what we thought he was. He's a historian of many things.
1: Hey, I think I'm going to invest in some buzzers, too, instead of the hand raising. And, yeah, we clean things up a little bit. We'll be a smooth trivia machine by the end of the summer, Christopher.
3: Until it ends. When is all this come to an end? When does the fun come to an end? Is that August?
1: Well, whenever football takes up most of the time.
3: August 5th, fall camp. So is August 5th our day that we...
1: Oh, that's wild. So we're about, what, 7 weeks, 6 weeks, 5 weeks?
3: Your guess is as good as mine. I will,
1: 5 weeks.
3: As soon as that July 5th hits and we're exactly a month.

0: month out is when it will start to hit for me. Summer's going to move quick.
1: We will have some, you know, like they, all the sports do, they come through here, which is really cool, and kind of go through a car wash, if you will, of all the different stations of social media, the photographer, the digital media, the intros, the big screen stuff, and they do Big Ten Network. And we also get a lot of those guys to stop by here, or we get to grab them for interviews. And so we'll have some of those players on here coming up. Should remind or let start to prepare folks, we will not be on the air coming up next week. We're full go, but then in the next week we're going to take a week off for everybody to be off the shows.
0: You're
1: going back home.
0: I will be going back home, which is New Jersey, for about a little more than a week. So we'll have the best up Friday, but spend some time away from Nebraska. And then once you come back, we're probably doing position previews at that point.
1: Yes.
0: I would imagine.
1: Yeah.
0: Telling you about the offensive line and the secondary and the safeties and all that stuff.
1: Yeah. And, you know, volleyball will be there too. So it is getting closer and closer. It just, flies by. All right. I am trying to make it to pick number 12 for the Thunder.
0: Yeah, you're not going to do that.
1: I know.
0: We're going to be, show's going to be way off the air by that time.
1: You don't think they'll get it done in 5 minutes?
0: They're not doing four picks in 5 minutes.
1: Well, coming up tomorrow, a really fun conversation that we've been interested in hearing because we know how big of a impact Kurt Joseph made. But you're going to get a chance to talk to the guy that's going to fill his role.
0: Yeah, Michael Chapman is going to join us tomorrow. So we'll have him, just what his interview process was like. He's had a decade and a half experience at the Division I level. He's been in a lot of different spots, including a few in the Big Ten. He's been at Penn State and Michigan, and really he's based out of Louisiana. He's a Baton Rouge native. He spent the last couple of years with the men's basketball program with LSU. So he comes here, and he has some pretty big shoes to fill for sure. And we'll get sort of dive into what his philosophy is like.
1: You know, it's crazy with the basketball teams, and I know a lot of sports can go year-round, essentially with individual workouts and being in the weight room. But for basketball, a lot of them already on the court together. I know the women's basketball have had 2 weeks of full practices, getting things figured out. But the men's team all came in together. They trickled in, I guess, a little bit. But they all sat together at the training table. So I think they had a workout together before lunch. But that's a part of the conversation that I've had with a lot of these guys. And, you know, in addition to the strength and conditioning part of it right now, but just building that camaraderie, because these guys, it's a lot of guys that haven't played together before.
0: Yeah, and he's a big part of that, right? And mm-hmm. It starts here in the summer, and this is where he really makes his money, is this time of year, getting them ready for the season.
1: And then, we'll also bring in another newcomer episode coming up tomorrow as well. So we've got another big show for you tomorrow, 2 full hours, and I think more maybe news expected out of the NCAA tomorrow, too, potentially. So.
0: And also the Wednesday segment with Maddie Mills.
1: Way back Wednesday.
0: It happened Wednesday, I think is what we call it.
1: All right. Well, looking forward to it. So have a great night, Husker Nation. We'll talk to you tomorrow night here on Sports Nightly.
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8: ABC News, I'm Dave Packer. The Senate yesterday, then the House this evening, approving one of the most far-reaching pieces of housing legislation to come up for a vote in more than 35 years. The 21st Century Road to Housing Act, in part, limits corporations' ability to buy single-family homes. The president's expected to sign it. The Senate late today approving for the first time a bipartisan war powers resolution in a rebuke of President Trump over the war in Iran. The vote 50-48 for Republicans joining Democrats, including Senator Bill Cassidy.
9: The reason I voted for them in the first place is I feel like Congress needs to have more input into the policies that are being made. And I feel like this is the only way I can make that point.
8: The resolution does not have the force of law. The White House says the vote has, quote, no significance. Meanwhile, mixed signals about the Iran peace deal. President Trump says that Tehran has agreed to nuclear inspections. Iran insists it's made no such promise. This is ABC News. There is a new loudest person in the world, and shockingly not a politician.
10: Who's the loudest man on earth? Joseph McGrail Baitup, an Australian air conditioning cleaner and an honorary town crier.
11: My lords, my ladies and gentlemen, welcome to Canberra!
10: That's him in his role as town crier. It was a different yell of the word now at 122.4 decibels that won him the Guinness World Record last week. To do it, he beat out the previous loudest person in the world, a schoolteacher from Northern Ireland who yelled quiet at 121.7 decibels, similar to the sound of a jet taking off. Sherry Preston, ABC News.
8: Iran's national soccer team is getting some relief after complaining of unfair restrictions by Homeland Security for travel to their World Cup matches in the U.S. They'll now be allowed to arrive 2 days ahead of playing. The Iranian team plays Egypt and Seattle Friday for the top spot in their group. Dave Packer, ABC News.
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6: From the Platte Valley Bank Weather Center, I'm meteorologist Paul Trombley. A severe thunderstorm watch continues. Lows level off around 55 with fog in spots tonight under partly cloudy skies with a chance for isolated rain showers, easterly winds 5 to 10 miles per hour. Mainly cloudy skies expected with fog early tomorrow. Slight chance of severe thunderstorms, highs around 79. Right now, it's 70 degrees.
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10: Thanks for joining us. We've got lots to get to tonight. In hour number two, we're going to sit down and talk with Richard Pryor's daughter, Elizabeth Pryor, who's written a book, part memoir. She's also a professor at Smith College, and she teaches about the N-word and how her father used it. So it's an interesting conversation. We'll check in with her coming up in hour number two. A little bit later on, the passing of Alan Greenspan. And believe it or not, we are living in Alan Greenspan's world. We just don't know it. We'll get into all that. But first, let's start off with Nancy Guthrie. The news that broke late last night that a couple of ransom notes were confirmed that they believe to be real. One of them said, please give us the Bitcoin. The next one said, sorry, she's died. Give us some more money. So we wanted to do a little more research into this Nancy Guthrie investigation. And we're going to talk to Michael Gould, who is one of the premier law enforcement canine experts. He's also a trial consultant and a tactical tracking strategist with over 40 years of experience. He joins us now for a couple of minutes. Michael Gould, welcome to America at Night.
11: Good evening. Thanks for having me, McGraw.
10: You got it. First, let's start off with these ransom notes. Why did it wait? Why did we find out 5 months later what was in these ransom notes? And what do you think it means?
11: Well, I think it verifies something that I predicted from day one. I frankly never thought Nancy Guthrie survived the abduction, or she was deceased very soon after that. So these ransom notes, I mean, it does take FBI. They don't release everything. They like to hold their cards close to their vest, which is, you know, pretty normal in investigations. Obviously, we have an appetite for immediate results, and it's been a while, and it has been perplexing. Without a doubt, it's been perplexing. But when the ransom notes came out, if the person is a kidnapped victim is deceased, they don't have proof of life. So that's why I think everything stalled immediately. And as I said, I predicted early on that an 84-year-old kidnapped victim is not logical whatsoever. Of kidnapping is traditionally a younger person that can be kept alive. Frankly, you need a live person to collect a ransom.
10: Do you think this was targeted for Nancy Guthrie? Do you think they thought she was home and accidentally she was home? Or do you think this was just a complete and utter random theft and the woman was there and they had to deal with her?
11: Yeah. You know, McGraw, I try to like to stick with the facts. There's so much speculation. We do know that her blood was on there was a significant crime scene there. We do know that she was 84 years old. My initial instincts and pure speculation that it was connected to Savannah Guthrie for some reason or another, a one-off like John Hinckley, like some lunatic that stalks a stalker. But, you know, afterwards, there have been so much whirlwind of speculation. I'm to the point where I just stick with the facts and hopefully can find a way of recovering her remains, frankly. So that's where my focus is. For me, it's a cold case. And to close the chapter in the Guthrie's life, I don't think there's ever closure. But to close the chapter, finding her remains, like any missing person, I work on many, many missing person cases, and finding the remains, at least as finality to where is she.
10: But let's talk about that. In this note, we learned that in the note that they think was real, many, many fakes, but these two that they believe to be real, they said that she was buried in nature. What does that mean? And can dogs smell somebody that's buried underground? How does all that work?
11: Yeah, no, absolutely. And if you're familiar, which I am, I just came back from Tucson. I actually spent some time driving from Tucson to Nogales, Mexico, the route where presumably it's just south of Tucson. And if that area is immense. So it really gave me a visual idea of what it would be like. And finding and it's all nature. I mean, Arizona is nature. It's not like New York City. So finding being buried in nature is quite logical. And I always felt she's going to be relatively close to where, because I believe what happened, as she was abducted, she passed away either by natural causes, and then they had a big problem on their hands. But the terrain there is massive. However, it is dry, arid temperature, and that actually preserves decomposing, not to get too graphic here, but it's actually ideal for keeping the deceased intact, so to speak, depending on what they were buried in. There's a lot of factors. Weather is a huge factor. But the fact that Arizona is dry, bodies tend to sometimes almost even mummify rather than liquefy. So can they do it? Dogs are amazing. Dogs with birds. This is my prediction. And I've been there. Like I said, you can see, but you would need an army to actually search these areas there. But if search and rescue workers rely on birds, predatory birds, vultures and so forth, follow them. If you see birds circling an area, they're circling for food. Most often it's a dog, an animal carcass, but it's possible that it's a human carcass. So if search and rescue is don't look down, as humans we have a tendency of looking down when we're looking for something. In the case of missing persons, you're better off looking up and watching what other nature. So I describe birds as the avian air force. And the dogs are ground troops. So the humans follow the birds, and then we put dogs in use. And that's how these are biosensors. Birds and dogs are nature's biosensors. They're more sophisticated than any technology we have available. There's no technology that can duplicate what dogs can do in recovering invisible odor.
10: Interesting. All right, let's go back to the early days. There was I don't know if there was a feud or the local sheriff took over. Apparently botched some of the investigation, opened up the crime scene, then closed it again when the FBI came in. Do you think those mistakes, if they were mistakes, caused some damage in the investigation?
11: Well, listen, I've been highly critical of the sheriff in this investigation. He got himself out in front. He got way over his skis, and he was in the limelight. He wanted it. He could take credit for it, but he should have passed this off to the FBI almost initially, especially as the spokespersons. The FBI, they investigate kidnappings all over the world. This sheriff, again, I've been very critical. Had it changed the outcome of the investigation, giving up that, you know, we're going to find all this out later. I think it had to have some effect because everybody was confused. The public was confused. The family was confused. Everything was ambiguous, conflicting information. So, yeah, I think the sheriff screwed this up. Of course, it's highly unusual. This is unusual that a kidnapping, if I leave my house and drive a mile to go to the bank, I'm on about 20 different video cameras, and I live in a suburban area, similar to the Guthries. So, yeah, of course, I think it was not on the FBI side, I want to be clear, and not by the deputies. I just think it was an egotistical sheriff that for political reasons or for whatever wanted to get he wanted to be in front of the cameras. And frankly, it was bad. I really think that was bad.
10: Michael Gould with us for a couple more minutes. He has spent a career, 40 years specializing as a tactical strategist, law enforcement, trial consultant, canine expert, the go-to when it comes to things like this. What do you make of the guy on the porch and the grainy video? What do you make of that?
11: Yeah, that was a head scratcher for me. You know, I don't even really know what to make of it. A lot of aspects of this case was very bizarre. That was bizarre. You know, they talked about somebody breaking in the back, breaking in the front. When you look at, if you really look close at it, which I did, if you look at the front door of that house, there's glass panels on both sides. So the glass panels could have been broken like in anybody's house, and you can just reach in and unlock it. So there was a lot to this bit, this whole is a little bit surreal. There were aspects of it that is confusing. And that's why for me, my investigative brain or my simple brain, I like to just stick with what the facts are. I do think the crime scene was compromised very early on. The crime scene, there was pool cleaners in the backyard. There was food deliveries coming. I mean, this is just, you know, police work 101. You don't release a crime scene. There was no need to release the crime scene because nobody lived in the house. It wasn't like a commercial building. It wasn't like a bank or a store or something that you need to do commerce. It was one person's house who was gone. So there was never a reason to. Many times these crime scenes are held down for months, if not years.
10: What do you make of the fact that the intruder, they believe, was in the house for 30, 40 minutes? Is that possible? Is that a fact?
11: I don't know if it's a fact, but anything is possible, and certainly it is, because, you know, some people are delusional. Like I said, a psychopath, they could have thought they were married to Nancy Guthrie. You don't know what's in the minds of people. I've been involved in the strangest cases where people are hallucinating, they're delusional. They could have thought that was their house, and Nancy Guthrie was the intruder. So, I mean, you know, you can speculate all day long on, you know, trying to rationalize the mind of a psychotic or a sociopath, which this person obviously was. So nothing would surprise me. And this case will be solved, and I know it seems like it's taking forever, but at some point it will be solved. Hopefully her remains will be recovered. That will be really the whole point, I think, for the Guthrie family at this juncture. But yeah, I think the case will be solved, and this might be a turning point, frankly, in the investigation when they have somebody giving this admission that the body's buried in nature. I don't think they're going to come forward. I mean, there's a substantial reward. Somebody else besides the person who did it knows about it. They might not even realize they know about it, but somebody else knows who did this, and it's just a matter of time of finding out who that person is and have them come forward.
10: Yeah, they're somewhat savvy in that they put that Bitcoin transfer out there of a couple of bucks in the account, right? Thinking that they would come and get it, but they just left that small amount of money in the Bitcoin account. So clearly they're not as stupid as we think they are.
11: No, I wouldn't say they're stupid, but you know, serial killers can be geniuses and so forth. So I don't, they're not that stupid because they haven't gotten caught. So by virtue of just that fact that we're still talking about it and looking for them, they can't be that stupid. So they've covered their tracks so to speak, in many ways. And it's a very complicated situation. I never thought for a million, if I was a betting on this, I would have thought this case was going to be wrapped up in a week or two. Through digital evidence, videos, and so forth. So this is very unusual not to have a digital trail.
10: Yeah, Michael Gold, last question, the DNA. What do we know about the DNA, right? There was some blood in the entryway. How come it's taken so long? Is there any DNA to even make it worth your while? What do we know about the DNA in this case?
11: Yeah, you know, McGraw, that's a great question, because one good thing, and this is happens as we speak, DNA is advancing every week. DNA improvements in DNA, how to do it. So it's my understanding that it's many of the DNA samples are out and still being looked at. And as time goes on, scientifically, they can determine more from blood samples. As I said, it's progressed so much, and it constantly evolves. So I think that is also going to be a critical point in solving this.
10: Michael Gold, he is one of the experts, leading experts, when it comes to law enforcement, canine, trial consultant, tactical strategist, 40 years of police experience. Michael Gold, thanks for your insight on this. Be safe, and we'll talk to you down the road.
11: Thank you, sir.
10: You got it. You know, your heart breaks for Savannah Guthrie. I know she had a bit of a breakdown on the Today Show. I mean, imagine, you have to report this, right? This was the news of this morning. And she's there and has to comment on it. I think she's handled this about as deftly as humanly possible. Even going back to work, even discussing it. First of all, your heart breaks for the poor woman, because she's living this out in the public. She also has the guilt of, was it because I was famous? Was it because of what I do? Right? She has to live with that guilt, which is unfair. But then she's got to, like, everyone looks to her to sort of comment on all these news stories about a ransom note from her mother. I mean, it's heartbreaking. The whole thing is heartbreaking. And I hope that they find some closure somewhere down the line, and someone talks or something is uncovered. But this is one of the sad ones. This is one of the real sad ones. All right. When we come back, we'll kick off the show. We'll give you a lineup of the show, and then we're going to talk Alan Greenspan, the passing of the Federal Reserve Chairman, who spent almost 20 years as the head of the Federal Reserve. He passed away at the age of 100, and many people believe we are living in the economy that he created. We'll come back and talk about that. America at Night, just getting started. Back in a minute.
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19: A severe thunderstorm watch continues until 1 a.m. early tomorrow morning. A severe thunderstorm watch means that conditions are favorable for the development of severe thunderstorms over the next several hours. Some of these storms may produce large hail and strong damaging straight-line winds. Although a tornadic development can't be ruled out, damaging hail and strong winds are likely to be the primary threat with developing storms. Storms can pop up quickly, so stay up to date on rapidly changing weather conditions and be prepared to take action if warnings are issued. A severe thunderstorm watch continues until 1 a.m. early tomorrow morning. From the Rural Radio Storm Center, I'm meteorologist Jennifer Wojcicki.
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1: Micah Lasser has 33,600 and Alex Boris has just over 30,000. So they're about 3,500, 3,600 votes separating the two of them. But Jack Kennedy Schlossberger, the grandson of JFK, the son of Carolyn Kennedy, only has 10% of the vote. And George Conway has 6% of the vote. So the two of those are not going to make it. The only other
0: news of note in that is Dan Goldman, who was one of the attorneys in the impeachment against Donald Trump. He ran as a congressman in New York and won. He's now the incumbent. He now lost his primary race to Brad Lander. So Dan Goldman, in a bit of an upset, loses his Democratic primary race. So the incumbent loses in the primary. Find that kind of interesting. All right, stay right there. We got lots more to get to. Next hour, we're going to talk to Richard Pryor's daughter, who's written a book, part memoir. And this next half hour, we're going to talk to the man and talk about Alan Greenspan, reflecting on the legacy of a man who spent almost 20 years at the head of the Federal Reserve and shaped pretty much the world we're living in today. We'll talk about the legacy of Alan Greenspan in just a moment. Stay right there, America at Night.
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7: 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Stay right there. Elizabeth Sador Pryor is the daughter of Richard Pryor, and she has written the book about the legendary comedian. We'll talk with her next hour. Stay right there. Our executive director is Alex Hinton. Our engineer tonight is Richard Good. I'm McGraw Millhaven. This is America at Night on Westwood One.
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13: ABC News, I'm Dave Packer. For the first time since the Iran war began, both the Senate and the House passing a war powers resolution. On the House floor, some expressing their concerns over the ongoing talks in Iran with Iran in Switzerland. A Democratic leader, Richard Blumenthal.
14: The frozen assets that now will be released to the Iranians to be used as they wish, not to buy American agricultural products.
13: Senator Blumenthal on the floor. Congress has jumped a hurdle that could make the 21st Century Road to Housing Act law. The House tonight following the Senate passing the bill. It would increase the housing supply by restricting Wall Street investors from buying single-family homes and cutting red tape to build new homes. Sources say mass firings are underway tonight at the National Intelligence Director's office. Trump loyalist Bill Pulte appearing to follow through on his promise to cut hundreds of jobs after taking over the agency just last week, despite no intelligence experience. This is ABC News. Bill Gates told lawmakers earlier this month that Jeffrey Epstein was plotting to blackmail him about his extramarital affairs.
15: After Microsoft co-founder Bill Gates tried to end his relationship with Jeffrey Epstein, the convicted sex offender attempted to use compromising information about Gates' extramarital affairs to force his way back into Gates' life, he told the House Oversight Committee earlier this month, according to a transcript of the closed-door testimony released Tuesday. Gates, according to the transcript, said Epstein used an advisor to send him veiled threats, appeared to coach Gates' advisor on how to potentially blackmail him, and mixed fact and fiction to leverage compromising information against the software billionaire. Peter Harlambous, ABC News.
13: Startup Catalyst Space is teaming up with NASA to try to rescue NASA's Swift Space Telescope. Swift's orbit is decaying, which could send it crashing back to Earth. Catalyst's robotic spacecraft Link will push Swift into a more stable orbit for 10 more years of mission. Dave Packer, ABC News.
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0: After I drop the kids off, I have to run across town for a meeting, hit the gym during lunch, Jake has soccer tonight, and Emily has... gymnastics? Oh, did I turn on the crock pot this morning?
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1: You know, you go back and you think about Richard Pryor. You don't realize, I mean, he died in 2005. That's what, 21 years ago? You forget what a iconic comedian he really was. People would buy, people would go to the movies to see his stand-up, right? They didn't have streaming services. They didn't have specials on Netflix. They would record his stand-up and make it a special and then put it in the movie theaters. And you would go to the movie theaters to watch Richard Pryor. And if you talk to other comedians, I had a comedian tell me this today, actually, as a matter of fact. Was having a conversation with a comedian, and he said to me, I told him that I was going to interview Richard Pryor's daughter, and we started talking about Richard Pryor. And he said that if you talk to a comedian, and if you ask a comedian of any size, of any ilk, of any longevity, and they don't put Richard Pryor in the top three of all-time great comedians, they said, you're not talking to a comedian. The reverence that he had with other comedians, Seinfeld, Bill Cosby, Dave Chappelle, right? Even current comics think that the sun rose and set with Richard Pryor. And yeah, he was vulgar, and yeah, he was foul. And but he also did Brewster's Millions, which was a very very non-offensive type movie.

0: He went on and did Blazing Saddles, which, you know, was trying to call out racism in all sorts of ways. And right. But I mean, he was just, I was too young for Richard Pryor. I saw the Brewster's Millions of the World and maybe Stir Crazy with Gene Wilder, maybe a couple of others. But I missed the 70s with Richard Pryor, where he was brash and vulgar and used all sorts of words. And then, of course, he had the the accident in 1980 where it was either a freebasing accident or some question whether or not it was a self-harm situation. But apparently he got clean towards the end of his life, and then he had MS and ultimately passed away in 2005. But coming from where you came from, growing up the way he did, and to make light of it and to make fun of it, right? I mean, there's a lot of demons in there, and he was, you know, tried to, but I mean, it's just an extraordinary story. And to have his daughter sort of write this book, it is a fascinating book. You will not be able to put that book down, because she talks about the word, but then she also talks about him and the cultural significance of Richard Pryor. It was a fascinating look, and so I'm glad we had a chance to sit down and to talk with her. If you missed any portion of it, of course, it's now turned into a podcast. And if you want to listen to it again, or you want to tell somebody else, or send it to a friend, you can certainly do that as well. Where all fine podcasts are found, just search for America at Night with McGraw-Milhaven, and you can listen to it. Also, text messages, phone calls. We'll do phone calls next hour. 1-844-42-McGraw, 1-844-462-4729. Let me also remind you, while I have you, let me give you one more plug for this Kansas City event. It's the Kansas City event, and I think I deleted it. It's September 16th. 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Among the guests who are going to be there, it is going to be, let's see if I can pull this up on my phone. I'm not going to be able to do it in time. Oh, here we go. Nope, still not going to be able to do it in time. Pete Mundo, morning show host of KCMO, Vince Calanese, Guy Benson, McGraw-Milhaven, among others. Come on by. Have a good time. Stay right there. Open phones. 1-844. No, Alex Hinton is our executive director. Richard.
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4: ABC News, I'm Dave Packer. Primaries today in South Carolina, Maryland, Utah, and New York. New York City Mayor Zoran Mamdani has weighed in on some congressional races. And tonight, ABC News can project that Mamdani-endorsed City Comptroller Brad Lander will be the Democratic nominee in New York's 10th Congressional District. And we're watching a very close race in New York 13 between Mamdani-supported Darylisa Avila Chevalier and incumbent Adriano Espaillat. President Trump says that Tehran has agreed to nuclear inspections. Iran insists it's made no such promise. And leaving Switzerland, Secretary of State Marco Rubio has arrived in Abu Dhabi to speak with Gulf allies about the Iran deal.
5: We want to hear their thoughts, especially in the aftermath of this weekend in Switzerland, and make sure that their views are taken into account in every decision that we make.
4: Police in Chico, California say the suspect in a deadly library shooting wanted to carry out a, quote, Columbine-style massacre. Investigators say two people were killed. A juvenile was injured in last night's shooting. This is ABC News. In a broadly bipartisan vote, the U.S. Senate approved one of the most far-reaching pieces of housing legislation to come up for a vote in more than 35 years. And then it passed the House tonight, but that Senate vote not unanimous.
6: The Senate last night passed it with overwhelming bipartisan support. Five Republican senators voted against the bill. Among them, Florida Senator Rick Scott, who tells Fox News he doesn't think it'll help.
7: It's at the local level.
8: As a final step, the president's signature would make this bill law. Christiana Cordero, ABC News, Washington.
4: And the president is expected to sign it into law. 17 states and the National Association of Wholesale Distributors are suing California to block the state's strict recycling law aimed at reducing plastic packaging. A 2022 state law requires companies to scale back single-use plastics and make packaging recyclable or compostable. The federal suit claims that the new rules will increase prices of everyday necessities for consumers. Dave Packer, ABC News.
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17: From the Platte Valley Bank Weather Center, I'm meteorologist Paul Frombly. Partly cloudy skies with fog tonight, with a chance of severe storms. Lows level off around 55, east winds 5 to 10 miles per hour. Mainly cloudy skies and foggy early tomorrow. Slight chance of severe storms, 79. Severe thunderstorms likely tomorrow night. Lows dip down to about 55. Cloudy skies expected. Right now, it's 68 degrees.
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6: From the Platte Valley Bank Weather Center, I'm meteorologist Megan Mulford. Partly cloudy skies with fog and spots. Overnight, with a chance of severe storms. Lows dip down to about 55. East winds, 5 to 10 miles an hour. Cloudy skies with a few peaks of sun, with fog and spots early Wednesday. Slight chance of severe storms. High temperatures reach up to 79. Overcast skies, Wednesday night. Severe storms likely. Lows dip down to about 55. Currently, it's 61 degrees.
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14: 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When I arrived in the U.S. at 19, I struggled to find job opportunities without my high school diploma. My entire life changed when I took a chance and got my high school diploma at age 22. Everything I have, my education, my career, my marriage, I owe to the Adult Literacy Center and my teachers. 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
5: From the Platte Valley Bank Weather Center, I'm meteorologist Megan Mulford. Lows dip down to about 55, fog and spots overnight, under partly cloudy skies, with a chance of thunderstorms, easterly winds, 5 to 10 miles an hour. Slight chance of severe storms, with fog early Wednesday, daytime highs approaching 79, mainly cloudy skies expected. Cloudy Wednesday night, severe storms likely, 55. Right now, it's 61 degrees.
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6: From the Platte Valley Bank Weather Center, I'm meteorologist Megan Mulford. Lows dip down to about 55, fog and spots overnight, under partly cloudy skies, with a chance of thunderstorms, easterly winds, 5 to 10 miles an hour. Slight chance of severe storms, with fog early Wednesday, daytime highs approaching 79, mainly cloudy skies expected. Cloudy Wednesday night, severe storms likely, 55. Right now, it's 60 degrees.
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0: $117 billion in 2025. That's according to Giving USA. Here's Marcela Sanchez with more.
1: Donors gave U.S. charities $617 billion in 2025, marking a 3% increase from the previous year. This was according to the Giving USA 2026 report. Bequests jumped 17%, a trend that could indicate the start of the long-predicted great wealth transfer from baby boomers to their children and charities. Giving increased across all categories, including corporations and individuals. Strong stock markets and economic growth contributed to this rise, despite federal cuts. However, donations to religious groups did slightly decrease, and corporate giving was up only 0.5%. Marcela Sanchez.
0: A beloved 90s kid show is coming to theaters. Here's Kevin Carr with details.
2: Grab your permission slips, 90s kids. 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
2: The Magic School Bus, originally an educational book series in the 1980s, then a wildly popular PBS cartoon in the 90s, is getting a makeover. Shark Tale and Monsters vs. Alien director Rob Letterman has been tapped to write the script and direct. Letterman already has a history of working with children's IPs. In 2015, he directed Jack Black in Goosebumps.
4: You just released every monster I've ever created.
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2: Lily Tomlin voiced the iconic bus driver Miss Frizzle in the original animated series.
8: Take chances! Mistakes.
2: Netflix rebooted the series in 2017, featuring Kate McKinnon as Fiona Frizzle, the younger sister of now Professor Frizzle, with Tomlin reprising her role.
9: Miss Frizzle?
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2: This time around, Elizabeth Banks will be in the driver's seat as Miss Frizzle. Banks has been attached to the project since it was in development at Universal 6 years ago. She is also no stranger to adapting young adult and kids' content to the big screen, having starred as Effie Trinket in The Hunger Games,
11: and may the odds be ever in your favor,
2: and Rita Repulsa in the 2017 Power Rangers film.
12: Tell the class what you know.
2: I'm Kevin Carr.
0: On this date in history, June 24th, 1948, the Soviet Union began the Berlin blockade, cutting off land access to West Berlin and setting the stage for the historic Berlin airlift. In 1997, the U.S. Air Force reported that the infamous Roswell incident involved a military balloon project, not extraterrestrials. Seems to be some debate of late on that one. That's our show for today, Wednesday, June 24th, 2026. America in the Morning is produced by Tom Cusick. I'm John Trout. This is Westwood One.
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16: ABC News, I'm Sherry Preston. The head of the UN's nuclear watchdog this morning signaling that international inspectors will be heading for Iran's nuclear sites. As for when, President Trump was asked about that.
17: From your view, Mr. President, when will those inspectors actually be on the ground?
18: At the appropriate time.
17: At the appropriate time. There's no rush.
3: but they'll be on the ground at the appropriate time.
16: The president not happy with a vote in the Senate yesterday.
5: On this motion, the yeas are 50, the nays are 48. The concurrent motion is agreed to.
16: The tally is the Senate for the first time approved a war powers resolution demanding that President Trump get congressional approval for any more military action in Iran. The president calling the resolution

0: Resolution meaningless for Republicans voting in favor of the measure. President will face Senate Republicans today as he heads to Capitol Hill for a GOP lunch. Europe is still sweltering, parts of France hitting 111 degrees yesterday. This is ABC News. The Justice Department announcing one of the biggest healthcare fraud crackdowns ever, as ABC's Karen Waugh reports. More than 450 people are now facing charges connected to $6 billion in alleged scams involving taxpayer money.
1: In one case, a nurse practitioner allegedly ran a $900 million scheme, billing Medicare for unnecessary skin grafts. Officials say she took that money and bought an $800,000 necklace, a Ferrari, and a luxury vacation. The FBI also announced two more suspects on its most wanted fraudsters list, allegedly connected to nearly $700 million in medical testing schemes.
0: At the NBA draft last night, the Detroit Pistons picked Kareem Lopez, who became the first Mexican-born player ever to be drafted in the first round. He wore a jacket lined with Mexican flags. The first pick of the night was BYU freshman A.J. DeBonsta, selected by the Washington Wizards. I'm Sherry Preston, ABC News.
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10: From the Platte Valley Bank Weather Center, I'm meteorologist Derek Height. Slight chance of severe thunderstorms with fog and spots early today. Otherwise, cloudy skies with a few peaks of sun. High temperatures reach up to 79. Winds out of the east, 8 to 15 miles an hour. Cloudy skies expected tonight. Chance for isolated rain showers. Lows dip down to about 55. Right now, 61.
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12: This is America in the Morning from Westwood One. Good morning, I'm John Trout. It's Wednesday, June 24th, 2026. Here's what's coming up on America in the Morning.
13: The Senate passes a bipartisan war powers vote in a symbolic rebuke to President Trump and the Iran war. I'm John Stolness in Washington.
14: Sentences handed down in an attack on an ICE detention center in Texas. I'm Clayton Neville.
15: Healthcare fraud crackdown. I'm Lisa Dwyer.
16: An emerging plan to break the Strait of Hormuz bottleneck by evacuating some 11,000 stranded seafarers. Sagar Magani, Washington.
17: On Wall Street, stocks are coming off a losing day amid a global tech sell-off. I'm Jessica Ettinger.
18: ExxonMobil can sue Cuban state-owned companies in American courts. I'm Julie Walker.
19: Cristiano Ronaldo became the first player to score in six different World Cup tournaments. I'm Ed Donahue.
12: All ahead on America in the Morning. It's 7 after. A rare act of rebuke by the Republican-controlled Senate Tuesday, voting to approve a war powers resolution that would require President Trump to get congressional approval to wage war with Iran. Washington correspondent John Stolness has more.
13: While one Democrat, Pennsylvania's John Fetterman, sided with most of the Republicans in voting no, four Republicans crossed the aisle and voted yes. Bill Cassidy, Lisa Murkowski, Susan Collins, and Rand Paul. Prior to a speech in Lehigh Valley, Pennsylvania yesterday, the president was asked about criticism of his handling of the Iran war coming from some Senate Republicans.
20: Well, I think anybody that's been critical of it has to be educated, even if they're friends of mine.
13: On the Senate floor, Republican Senator Jim Risch explained why authorizing the war powers resolution right now is a bad idea.
21: Voting on this, whether it passes or fails, sends a message to Iran. If this passes, the Iranians are going to simply stand up and walk away from negotiations. They're going to say this thing's over. The Congress has told the President of the United States, leave us alone, we can do whatever we want to do, and they will walk away.
13: Democratic Senate Minority Leader Chuck Schumer said Republicans who are too afraid to criticize Trump's handling of the war in public should at least express that frustration to him in private.
22: Republicans can complain about Trump's war, his secrecy, and his disastrous deal with Iran all they want behind closed doors. But the only way to ensure this war ends once and for all is for Republicans to act.
13: President Trump is scheduled to meet with Republican lawmakers on Capitol Hill later today. The state of the negotiations with Iran is expected to be topic number one. Ahead of the vote, Democratic Senator Chris Van Hollen urged Republicans to join them in voting yes.
23: We should take a stand today and end this war. And we should finally start putting the interests of the American people ahead of costly and unnecessary conflicts.
13: The GOP-controlled House passed a similar measure last month. Enough Republicans voted with Democrats to prevent House Speaker Mike Johnson from keeping it off the floor. As a concurrent resolution, the War Powers Act has no force of law and does not need the president to sign off on it. In a social media post, the president accused the Senate of providing aid and comfort to the enemy and called it a meaningless vote. John Stolness, Washington.
12: Today's show host Savannah Guthrie makes an emotional appeal as her mother's February disappearance remains unsolved. Correspondent Clayton Neville has the latest.
14: News broke this week that a ransom note linked to the February kidnapping of Nancy Guthrie may have indicated the 84-year-old died after she was taken from her Arizona home. Months later, her family's still begging for answers.
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24: This is unusual and unprecedented, to say the least, to be sitting here. But, you know, I don't have any comment on the story and not involved in our coverage. But I can't pretend I'm not here. And so since I am, I wanted to just take the opportunity to to ask people to really to beg people to come forward. Somebody knows something.
14: With a story back in the spotlight, the family hoping someone says something.
24: And this is a new story today that is on your radar, but this is the life that my sister lives, that I live, that my brother lives, that our extended families live, that our children live every day. And we are in agony. We cannot be at peace. So no matter how much I try to come out here every day and smile and find that joy, and I will, I promise I will. This is a moment to tell you that we need your help. We're begging for your help.
14: The Pima County Sheriff's Department in Arizona referring questions about the ransom notes to the FBI. Federal investigators haven't commented. I'm Clayton Neville.
12: 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It's 12 after. When we return on America in the Morning, hundreds of charges and a sweeping healthcare fraud crackdown. After these messages.
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12: Welcome back. You're with America in the Morning. The threat for severe weather continues today. Here's AccuWeather.com meteorologist LaTroy Thornton with the outlook.
27: Portions of over a dozen states face the risk for severe weather today and through tonight, with a stalled front serving as the focus for that risk today. Places from the western part of the Florida Panhandle, north and west through Arkansas, into Kansas and Oklahoma, westward into parts of the Texas Panhandle and far eastern New Mexico, and northward from there through eastern Colorado, southern and western Nebraska, and southeastern Wyoming could have thunderstorms into tonight with damaging wind gusts and large hail. The chance for at least a spotty thunderstorm this afternoon extends to the south and west from there across the Four Corners region, with the potential that some of these storms may be dry, bringing lightning but little to no rain. This worsens the fire risk today and tomorrow across a large portion of that area, with the fire threat remaining high for many inland portions of the western U.S. thanks to the combination of gusty winds and low humidity as well. The west also looks to be rather hot for today, with widespread highs of 5 to 10 degrees above the historical average, away from the more comfortable conditions along the coast. The heat even extends into the day tomorrow for the southwestern states. As this front eventually becomes absorbed into another storm dropping southward out of the Great Lakes region, repeated rounds of rainfall may result, with an area from Kansas and southern Nebraska eastward through the Ohio Valley into perhaps southwestern Pennsylvania in line for at least an inch or two of rain from tonight through Friday night, with amounts perhaps approaching 48 inches to the south and west of the St. Louis area. By contrast, much of the East Coast should be dry today. In Pawhuska, Oklahoma, today looks humid with some sun, but a thunderstorm around, high

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2: Welcome back. This is America in the Morning. It's 26 after. ExxonMobil can pursue a lawsuit over property seized by Cuba's Castro regime. Julie Walker reports on the decision made by the U.S. Supreme Court.
3: The Supreme Court rules ExxonMobil can sue Cuban state-owned companies in American courts over property on the island nation that was seized after Fidel Castro took power. The decision Tuesday was the second in as many months in favor of U.S. owners of Cuban property that was confiscated by the communist government more than 65 years ago. The outcome in the two cases could be an additional lever for the Trump administration to exert pressure on Cuba, which is already being squeezed by a U.S. oil embargo. I'm Julie Walker.
2: World Cup history is once again made. The first player to score in six tournaments has emerged, Ed Donahue reports.
4: Cristiano Ronaldo became the first player to score in six different World Cup tournaments. He had two goals in Houston for a 5-0 victory over Uzbekistan. The 41-year-old Ronaldo scored his first World Cup goal back in 2006. His fans in Houston were vocal.
5: Portugal! Portugal! Cristiano Ronaldo!
4: Ronaldo rebounded after a disappointing performance in the opening 1-1 draw with Congo.
6: Mejoramos. La vida es así.
4: He says we improved. That's life. There are trade-offs we face during matches, during life. And the main objective is always to improve. That's what we do. Ronaldo has 10 career World Cup goals, 8 behind the leader, Lionel Messi. I'm Ed Donahue.
2: On this date in history, June 24th, 1948, the Soviet Union began the Berlin blockade, cutting off land access to West Berlin and setting the stage for the historic Berlin airlift. In 1997, the U.S. Air Force reported that the infamous Roswell incident involved a military balloon project, not extraterrestrials. Seems to be some debate of late on that one. America in the Morning for Wednesday, June 24th, 2026 is produced by Tom Cusick. I'm John Trout. This is Westwood One.
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2: From the Platte Valley Bank Weather Center, I'm meteorologist Derek Height. Slight chance of severe thunderstorms with fog in spots early today. Otherwise, cloudy skies with a few peaks of sun. High temperatures reach up to 79. Winds out of the east, 8 to 15 miles an hour. Cloudy skies expected tonight. Chance for isolated rain showers. Lows dip down to about 55. Right now, 61.
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4: This is America in the Morning from Westwood One. I'm John Trout. Coming up this half hour,
5: the Senate for the first time has approved a war powers resolution seeking to block U.S. military action against Iran. Sagar Meghani, Washington.
6: Sentences handed down in an attack on an ICE detention center in Texas. I'm Clayton Neville.
7: Amazon Prime Day Top 5. I'm the new old tech guy, Chuck Palm.
8: The government opposes a plan to auction more than 100 artifacts recovered from the wreckage of the Titanic. I'm Julie Walker.
4: Big tech drags down the markets. Damian Troisi has a report from Wall Street. And in sports, an NBA draft recap with our John Stolness. That and more all ahead after these messages.
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4: Welcome back to America in the Morning. It's the first Wednesday of summer, and there's more potential severe weather. Here's AccuWeather.com meteorologist LaTroy Thornton.
17: A large portion of the western states, at least areas just away from the west coast itself, look to have a rather hot stretch continue through today, with much of the Pacific Northwest in line for temperatures rising 5 to 15 degrees above historical averages once again. This latest day of persistent heat in the region brings the risk for heat-related illnesses among heat-sensitive populations even higher.

0: Strong stock markets and economic growth contributed to this rise, despite federal cuts. However, donations to religious groups did slightly decrease, and corporate giving was up only 0.5%. Marcela Sanchez.
1: A beloved 90s kid show is coming to theaters. Here's Kevin Carr with details.
2: Grab your permission slips, 90s kids. 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
2: The Magic School Bus, originally an educational book series in the 1980s, then a wildly popular PBS cartoon in the 90s, is getting a makeover. Shark Tale and Monsters vs. Alien director Rob Letterman has been tapped to write the script and direct. Letterman already has a history of working with children's IPs. In 2015, he directed Jack Black in Goosebumps.
4: You just released every monster I've ever created.
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2: Lily Tomlin voiced the iconic bus driver Miss Frizzle in the original animated series.
8: Take chances!
2: Netflix rebooted the series in 2017, featuring Kate McKinnon as Fiona Frizzle, the younger sister of now Professor Frizzle, with Tomlin reprising her role.
9: Miss Frizzle?
10: Class, please welcome Miss Fiona Felicity Frizzle.
2: This time around, Elizabeth Banks will be in the driver's seat as Miss Frizzle. Banks has been attached to the project since it was in development at Universal 6 years ago. She is also no stranger to adapting young adult and kids' content to the big screen, having starred as Effie Trinket in The Hunger Games,
11: and may the odds be ever in your favor,
2: and Rita Repulsa in the 2017 Power Rangers film.
12: Tell the class what you know.
2: I'm Kevin Carr.
1: On this date in history, June 24, 1948, the Soviet Union began the Berlin blockade, cutting off land access to West Berlin and setting the stage for the historic Berlin airlift. In 1997, the U.S. Air Force reported that the infamous Roswell incident involved a military balloon project, not extraterrestrials. Seems to be some debate of late on that one. That's our show for today, Wednesday, June 24th, 2026. America in the Morning is produced by Tom Cusick. I'm John Trout. This is Westwood One.
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16: ABC News, I'm Sherry Preston. More back and forth over when international inspectors will get a look at Iran's nuclear sites after the head of the UN's nuclear agency said inspectors will go in. An Iranian diplomat has just now said that won't happen until there is a final deal. Yesterday, President Trump reacted after Iran said inspectors would not be going in anytime soon.
17: They're wrong. They're wrong. They know they're wrong. They told us inside, and we have it down 100% inspections. And if they were right, I'd cancel the meetings right now.
16: The Senate, for the first time, passing a war powers resolution. Louisiana Republican Bill Cassidy, one of four in the GOP who voted yes.
18: We are elected representatives, and the need to communicate with the American people and with the Congress, I hope that they will understand that that is what's involved here.
16: The president calls it meaningless. A judge in San Francisco barring federal officials from making arrests in immigration court. This is ABC News. 5 days after a Houston-area grandma was killed when a Tesla rammed through her home, her relatives have filed suit against both the driver of the car and the automaker in Dallas. Here's ABC's Jim Ryan.
3: The driver of the car that crashed through the front of a home, killing a 76-year-old woman, says his Tesla was in autopilot mode. Tesla refutes

0: that for the woman's family.
1: We're still in a fact-finding mode.
0: Attorney Chris Adkins says the car itself may provide the answers, and he wants Tesla to preserve all the data sent from the car back to the company at the time of the crash.
1: Mainly, we're alleging a product defect and a failure to warn on Tesla's part.
0: And negligence on the part of the driver, 44-year-old Michael Butler. Jim Ryan, ABC News.
2: The heat wave in Western Europe drags on. Paris is expected to hit 103 degrees today. In London, it could be 102 because there's no air conditioning. People are being encouraged not to take trains. And Amazon says sales of air conditioners to Europe have doubled from last year at this time. Sherry Preston, ABC News.
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13: 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I'm Dave Strang, your host on 960 AM and 100.3 FM. As we get an update on weather, we send it to meteorologist Don Day.
14: Well, the cap was enough to keep the lid on the atmosphere across a good part of the panhandle yesterday, except into the southern panhandle where there was a little bit more activity. What we're going to see today, tomorrow, and into Friday is still three more days where the threat of severe weather will be with us here on the high plains. And again, it's always a situation. to where how much daytime heating take place to get the cap broken, to get thunderstorms and showers going. One little extra element in the pattern today is the fact that we do have a bit of a cool front boundary coming through, which may break the cap a bit late this afternoon and evening and enhance the risk of severe weather across eastern Wyoming, western Nebraska, and into northeastern Colorado today, lingering into tonight. And then we're going to see more activity Thursday and Friday. So we have 3 days of at least the risk of severe weather on the high plains. Temperatures will still be a bit cool, only upper 70s to near 80 today, only near 70 tomorrow. And as we work our way into Friday, starting to warm back up into the 80s. Here's your forecast from the Platte Valley Bank Weather Center. Mostly cloudy this morning, then partly cloudy with afternoon and evening showers and thunderstorms. The risk of severe weather is high today, especially eastern Wyoming into far western Nebraska with heavy rain, large hail, and strong winds. Cool tonight with lingering showers and thunderstorms, lows low to mid-50s, maybe some areas of fog developing. Morning fog Thursday, then partly cloudy with scattered showers and thunderstorms Thursday. Friday, warming to the 80s with still a scattered chance for showers and thunderstorms. Some strong to severe thunderstorms Thursday and Friday possible.
13: We had 73 degrees for a high temperature in Scottsbluff yesterday. The overnight low was 60. We picked up another 0.03 of an inch of precipitation. Chadron had 0.07, 0.22 at Gordon. Kimball reported 0.04, 0.08 at Sydney. Cheyenne with 0.01, 0.05 at Torrington. Wheatland with 0.03. Our 0.03 in Scottsbluff brought us to $1.25 for the month. The average is 2.05 inches, so we're still down by 0.08 of an inch for the month of June. Year to date, we're at 4.11 inches. The average is 8.70, so we are down by just over 4.5 inches, 4.59 inches for 2026. Average high for today, 87 degrees with an average low of 56. Our record high in Scottsbluff, 104 degrees. That was in 2024 with a record low of 38 degrees back in 1929. Sunrise this morning was at 5:20. It'll be setting at 8:33 this evening. We are seeing cloudy skies all about this morning. 56 in Alliance right now. Chadron has 54. It's 63 in Ogallala. Sydney at 60. 59 in Kimball. 58 at Pine Bluffs. Cheyenne at 56 degrees. 59 in Torrington. And here in Scottsbluff at Western Nebraska Regional Airport, a temperature of 60 degrees. We have 59 at our studios here at KNED. We're at 6:09 as daybreak continues with an update on news. Continued concerns about dry conditions for vegetation prompted more discussion by the Garing City Council Monday regarding the special event permit for the Allred Brothers Fireworks Show scheduled for July 3rd at Five Rocks Amphitheater. City staff presented a request to amend the permit to allow a change of venue to another location inside of town that would present less of a risk of wildfire, such as Oregon Trail Park. During discussion on the topic, Justin Allred said having the option to move the show to the park has a number of advantages.
15: Spreads out. The traffic, I realize we don't have parking lots that are the same size as what's at Five Rocks, but it can create neighborhood, more of like a neighborhood party or a yard get together. There's plenty of room in the park for people to bring out picnic blankets, and as long as we have, you know, kind of a barricade area, we prefer a irrigated location. Green grass does not catch on fire, and it's much safer and easier to set up on a venue like that.
13: Councilmember Michael Gillen said he agreed with the idea because without having an alternative, it would be possible the fire chief could determine the conditions remain too hazardous to cause a wildfire, and then there's no show at all. The council approved the request to allow the change of venue on a vote of 7-1, with Rebecca Shields dissenting. Tickets for the Big Three of the nightly entertainment at the Scottsbluff County Fair go on sale this morning. Starting at 9 o'clock this morning, you can get your advance tickets for the Truck and Tractor Pull Thursday, July 30th. The Friday night concert, Montgomery Gentry, featuring Eddie Montgomery. And the ever-popular Rubber Check Race, marking its 43rd year on Saturday, August 1st. Fair manager Lana Hubbard says tickets for those events and others will all be general admission.
16: We do on the rubber check race still keep the sections separate, so you can purchase your ticket in those sections. But everything else, yes, is a general admission. And so those kick off at 9 a.m. Mm-hmm. Just go to our website and bear with us. Yep. Sometimes I always worry about those bots and portals and all those things uh-huh. that are out there that cause, you know, havoc for us. But for the most part, you know, we get through it pretty good.
13: Hubbard tells us for the concert there will be special pricing of $17.76 per ticket for the first week of sales in honor of the nation's 250th anniversary of independence, with the prices going up after that. Advance tickets for other events such as the motocross and chore time relays will be handled by the sponsoring organizations, and admission to a new event with kids mini bull riding, mutton busting, and the mini pony races will be announced as that event comes together. Tickets are available online at ScottsBluffCountyFairgrounds.com or in person at the fair office in Mitchell. The jobless rate in Nebraska remains stable for the month of May at 3% even, seasonally adjusted, and up just 0.1% compared to the same time last year. Non-farm employment, the number of jobs filled, was 1,066,551 in May. That's up 7,577 over the month and down 4,450 over the year. Private industries with the most over-the-month growth were leisure and hospitality, mining and construction, and other services. The largest over-the-year growth came from private education and health services, mining and construction, and leisure and hospitality. Katie Thurber, a commissioner, said Nebraskans are staying active in the workforce, helping local employers fill jobs and keep our economy moving forward. Officials with the USDA have announced that the application period for the emergency conservation program in several Nebraska counties impacted by March wildfires has been extended. The program was implemented for those impacted by the Morrill Fire in Arthur, Garden, Grant, Keith, and Morrill counties, Grant and Garden counties for the Ashby and Minor fires, and Dawson and Lincoln counties hit by the Cottonwood Fire, among others. ECP sign-up started Monday, April 27th, and with the extension, the deadline to apply for assistance is now Tuesday, August 25th, providing cost share and technical assistance to producers to restore farm and ranch land to pre-disaster conditions following a qualifying disaster. Check out our Rural Radio Scottsbluff app presented by Regional West. 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
20: It was struck down, and now Nebraska going back to the drawing board. I'm Alex McAvica, joining you with today's agriculture news on the Rural Radio Network. Good morning. A federal judge this week striking down Nebraska's ban on using SNAP benefits to purchase soda and energy drinks, ruling that the U.S. Department of Agriculture did not follow the law when approving the restrictions. That decision also affects similar programs in states like Iowa, Colorado, Tennessee, and West Virginia. The judge said USDA relied on the wrong legal authority and failed to provide an opportunity for public comment before approving the waivers. You'll remember Nebraska's restrictions took effect January 1. They were championed by Governor Jim Pillen as a way to encourage healthier food choices. The judge stressed the ruling was not about whether the policy was good or bad, but whether federal officials followed proper procedures. Nebraska Health and Human Services says it's reviewing the decision and awaiting guidance from the USDA on next steps. Fuels, weather, and topography. Those are three elements that firefighters say made this year's fire season especially bad. Months of drought, early heat, and low humidity set the stage with plenty of eastern red cedar ready to burn. And when you add the shifting landscapes of the sandhills of Nebraska, it's a recipe for disaster. Eric Moll of the Nebraska Forest Service works on large wildland fires. He stresses leadership before the fire.
1: The last thing that you want is what we call freelance firefighting, where people are just kind of going wherever and there's no real leadership there. So that's basically, we want to help them to set their team up for success instead of failure.
20: We continue the Hold the Line series on the Rural Radio Network, and part three looks at how Nebraska's all-volunteer fire departments are taking on recruiting challenges. I'm Alex McAvica. When you walk through a local greenhouse, like Oasis Gardens just outside of Loomis, you're not just buying plants off a shelf. You're buying something that started months in advance and cared for every step of the way. Owner Monica Harris says the difference starts at the very beginning.
21: We grow everything ourselves, and we've placed our order for those seeds or those cuttings a year in advance.
20: And she says that hands-on approach is what sets small growers apart. Instead of plants sitting on trucks or in storage for hours or even days, everything at Oasis Gardens is seeded, transplanted, and tended daily. She says that attention shows up in what customers take home.
21: We grow quality plants so that you can have quality plants in your yards to enjoy all summer long.
20: Follow along as we highlight specialty crop growers across Nebraska. Funding made possible by the Specialty Crop Block Grant Program. Now that screwworm has been found in the United States, experts are encouraging vigilance with thousands of cattle on the move and Nebraska hosting national shows. Steve White has this story.
22: Dr. Lindsay Wechter-Mead is a veterinarian and Nebraska Extension beef educator.
23: We're going to look and get one of those certified veterinary inspections before you go. And your veterinarian will look over your animal and make sure that it's healthy and there aren't any concerns. And then we're good to go ahead and travel through that.
22: As a reminder, New World screwworm is not a disease and is not contagious, but the larval stage of this fly can burrow in livestock flesh and cause significant damage. And right now in Grand Island, the second of three junior national cattle shows as the Gelvey breed holds its show, followed by Simmental.
20: Thanks, Steve. We continue highlighting specialty crop growers across the state, including Oasis Gardens near Loomis, Nebraska. They've closed the greenhouse doors. But don't worry, it's just for the season. Owner Monica Harris reflects on a milestone that few businesses achieve, 25 years serving customers in South Central Nebraska.
21: It's a community point where when people show up, they don't expect that they're going to see their neighbor or someone that they haven't seen since high school, and they get to catch up in the greenhouse, and it's just awesome.
20: The seasonal greenhouse near Loomis has become a destination for gardeners looking for flowers, vegetables, hanging baskets, and garden art. But owner Monica Harris says its longevity is rooted in something much more important than plants.
21: And we're only here today because of our customers. And we love that. We love that they love us, and we love them right back.
20: She says seeds and plant cuttings have already been ordered before customers will fill their planters and gardens for next year's season.
24: Nebraska Extension Almanac.
25: Current extreme drought conditions in western Nebraska and recent wildfires can force some producers to make immediate livestock decisions. Those decisions are obviously based on years of experience, the present weather condition, and current market situations, and they do carry tax issues as well. On today's program, Tina Barrett from Nebraska Farm Business Inc. discusses some tax issues ranchers should consider when making important decisions based off of weather-related crisis situations.
0: So starting with the livestock deferral rules, we have two different rules. So the first one comes from code section 451. So that gives us a one-year deferral of livestock. And then the other one comes from the involuntary conversion rules in 1033. Let's start with the one-year deferral. This one allows us to take the excess income from the sale of livestock due to weather conditions, and we can defer that to the next year. So this can be any kind of livestock, doesn't matter what kind of animal that was. If we sold more than we normally would have due to a weather condition, then we can use this as long as we qualify. This one has a few more rules for qualification than the two-year rule. This one, you have to be a cash basis taxpayer, which makes sense because as an accrual basis taxpayer, you would have an inventory adjustment for it and you wouldn't need to defer it. Your principal business has to be farming. So in the definition of this one, it means like 50% of your income needs to come from farming. So it's a little different definition than being a qualified farmer. And then the area has to be eligible for federal assistance. And so presidential disaster declaration that comes through FEMA is a slam dunk, no question. You know, federal assistance, I think, can be a little bit broader than that too if we're getting assistance through FSA due to drought conditions or those kinds of things. I think we can qualify for this deferral in that case too.
25: Tina explains what normal business practice is and what would be considered excessive sales that was needed during these weather events.
0: As we talk about those requirements, it's got to be the sales, again, that exceed your normal business practice. So typically we think about that as a three-year average of the number of head. So I've got an example here we'll walk through. But so we look at the number of head that you sold for the past 3 years and then compare that to the number of head you sold this year, and the excess that we would have would be what we could defer. So it's not quite like we can just say, I had a calf crop. I normally sell my calf crop in January, and this year I sold them in October. So I have two calf checks, and I'm going to take the October check and defer it to next year. Can't do it that way. We have to look at the numbers. And so, but again, we'll look at some examples here and make that hopefully make a little bit more sense. Again, only the income from those excess sales is deferred. So we can't, you know, kind of pick and choose what kind of number we want to have there. And again, it's only deferred to next year. And so we can't go, you know, 2 years out on this one. It's just the next tax year. When we have breeding livestock that is purchased, it makes it a little bit more complicated because we do need to take into account, you know, some of the other the basis issues. But for the most part here, we'd be able to get on the one-year deferral, just defer that excess income to the next year, and then calculate that gain as we move on. I mentioned a couple things that we could look at proof of weather conditions. Again, like I said, that presidential disaster declaration is going to be a guarantee all the time. Now, that doesn't have to come before the sale. So if sometime in 26, we would get a disaster declaration in your county, or in your area, then that way we could still use that as proof for why we deferred that on the tax return.
25: Stay tuned for future programs where Tina explains much more details about forced livestock sales due to unfortunate weather conditions and the tax implications that come with it. For Nebraska Extension Almanac, I'm Brad Mills. Nebraska Extension Almanac is a production of IENR Media and Nebraska Extension. For more information on how your university is serving Nebraskans, go to extension.unl.edu.
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26: Catrone with you as we check sports. Pardon the voice here on a Wednesday morning. After stepping in an interim role last season, Ayeli Diaz has now been named the head softball coach at WNCC. Diaz spent 3 years with the program, including two as an assistant coach, and then after taking last fall off, when the job opened up, she returned as head coach. Under Diaz, the Cougars went 25-26 this spring. They made a late season push, winning 14 of their final 16 games to become a threat in Region 9. Diaz told Mark Ryan, quote, being named the official head softball coach at WNCC is incredibly exciting. The city of Scotts Bluff and WNCC have so much to offer students and student athletes, and I'm honored to lead this program moving forward, end quote. Nayeli Diaz has been officially named the head coach for Cougar softball. Legion baseball from last night. The Wesco Zephyrs go on the road and lose 1-0 at Chadron. Chadron's starting pitcher Tobin Landon pitched 6 innings and struck out 14 batters, allowing just 1 run and only 1 hit. He walked 4. Chadron then able to push across an unearned run in the bottom of the 7th inning to win it. Zephyrs starting pitcher X Avila went the distance, pitching into the 7th. He struck out 6 and allowed just 4 hits. The Zephyrs dropped to 16-14 with the loss. It was all express in the juniors game. They beat Chadron 14-4. Wesco scheduled for a junior-senior doubleheader tonight at Alliance. Gearing also with a win last night at the senior level. Platte Valley Company's winning big 18-10 in 4 innings up at Sheridan County. Coulter Shelliteau had 3 hits and 5 RBI. Hunter Fankhauser, Garrett Wagner, and Ayler Bell all drove in 3 runs apiece. Grayer Hinton pitched 3 innings and he got the win. Hinton allowed just 2 hits and struck out 5. Gearing improved to 10-6. The setup for tonight at home against Chadron, BNC Steel plays earlier. They'll start that one ahead of the regular 5 p.m. first pitch time. Then they'll resume a seniors game for the two programs, with Chadron leading 8-4 in the 4th inning. That game was suspended back on June 2nd. And when that one wraps up, they'll play the regularly scheduled game for tonight. Jeff Kelly will have the seniors games with Platte Valley Companies and Chadron on KMOR 93.3. Also last night, the Alliance Seniors beat Bridgeport 12-4 in 6 innings. The Front Range League live scoring page shows a 2-0 score with the Outlaws over Morgan County last night in Colorado, with the game delayed in the 7th inning. Tonight it's the Western Nebraska Pioneers playing at Morgan County at 6:35. We'll have that broadcast here on KNEB starting at 6:20. Baseball at altitude last night. The Rockies hosting Boston. The Red Sox jumped out to an early lead.
27: Sunny evening so far. Breaking ball is hit well towards right center field on the run. McCarthy, he won't get there. And Abreu's thinking 3, and he is going to be in standing with an RBI triple. Willier Abreu with his second three-base hit of the year, RBI number 37. The Red Sox cash in the walk, 1-0. Jack Corrigan on the Rockies Radio Network. Boston never trailed. They beat the Rockies 5-2. Sox starter Sonny Gray pitched 7 innings and struck out 11, allowed just 1 run. Rockies got 2 hit games from TJ Rumfield and Troy Johnston. Sean Sullivan, the rookie, took the loss on the mound. He pitched 5 innings and allowed 3 runs. Day baseball today for the rubber game of the series. We'll have it on KOLT 690 101.7 starting at 12:30. First pitch at 1:10. Nebraska men's basketball freshman Colin Rice suffered a broken bone in his right hand during a team workout earlier this week. He'll be sidelined for the remainder of the summer. According to athletic trainer Andrew McCabe, Rice will be in a protective splint for about 6 weeks before returning to on-court drills with the hope to be cleared to return to full activity when the team resumes workouts in late August. NBA draft last night, A.J. DeBonta of BYU goes 1 to Washington. KU's Darren Peterson, second overall pick to Utah, and Cam Boozer of Duke goes number 3 to Memphis. Denver's first-round selection came at pick number 26, and they selected the big man out of UConn, Terrace Reed Jr. World Cup scores, Cristiano Ronaldo scored 2, and Portugal beat Uzbekistan 5-0. England disappointed in a scoreless draw with Ghana. 1-0 winners, Croatia beating Panama, and Colombia beating Congo. Today starts the final day of the group stages with 6 total matches. That's the latest from the sports desk.
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12: 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Topics include drought concerns, major recreational impacts, severe weather outbreaks, and so much more. 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
17: 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I'm Dave Strang, your host on 960 AM and 100.3 FM. As we get an update on weather, here is meteorologist Don Day.
18: Well, the cap was enough to keep the lid on the atmosphere across a good part of the panhandle yesterday, except into the southern panhandle where there was a little bit more activity. What we're going to see today, tomorrow, and into Friday is still 3 more days where the threat of severe weather will be with us here on the high plains. And again, it's always a situation to where how much daytime heating take place to get the cap broken, to get thunderstorms and showers going. One little extra element in the pattern today is the fact that we do have a bit of a cool front boundary coming through, which may break the cap a bit late this afternoon and evening and enhance the risk of severe weather across eastern Wyoming, western Nebraska, and into northeastern Colorado today, lingering into tonight. And then we're going to see more activity Thursday and Friday. So we have 3 days of at least the risk of severe weather on the high plains. temperatures will still be a bit cool. Only upper 70s to near 80 today, only near 70 tomorrow. And as we work our way into Friday, starting to warm back up into the 80s. Here's your forecast from the Platte Valley Bank Weather Center. Mostly cloudy this morning, then partly cloudy with afternoon and evening showers and thunderstorms. The risk of severe weather is high today, especially eastern Wyoming into far western Nebraska with heavy rain, large hail, and strong winds. Cool tonight with lingering showers and thunderstorms, lows low to mid-50s, maybe some areas of fog developing. Morning fog Thursday, then partly cloudy with scattered showers and thunderstorms Thursday. Friday, warming to the 80s, with still a scattered chance for showers and thunderstorms. Some strong to severe thunderstorms Thursday and Friday possible.
17: At our Scottsbluff studios right now, under cloudy skies, we have 63 degrees at KNEB. 6:37 now as daybreak continues with an update on news. Continued concerns about dry conditions for vegetation prompted more discussion by the Gearing City Council Monday regarding the special event permit for the Allred Brothers Fireworks Show, scheduled for July 3rd at the Five Rocks Amphitheater. City staff presented a request to amend the permit to allow a change of venue to another location inside of town that would present less of a wildfire risk, such as Oregon Trail Park. During discussion on the topic, Justin Allred said having the option to move the show to the park has a number of advantages, especially this year.
0: I believe that it spreads out the traffic. I realize we don't have parking lots that are the same size as what's at Five Rocks, but it can create neighborhood, more of like a neighborhood party or a yard get-together. There's plenty of room in the park for people to bring out picnic blankets, and as long as we have, you know, kind of a barricade area, we prefer a irrigated location. Green grass does not catch on fire, and it's much safer and easier to set up on a venue like that.
17: Councilmember Michael Gillen said he agreed with the idea because without an alternative, it would be possible the fire chief could determine the conditions remain too hazardous to cause a wildfire and then there's no show at all. The council approved the request to allow a change of venue on a vote of 7-1, with Rebecca Shields dissenting. Tickets for the big three of the nightly entertainment at the Scottsbluff County Fair go on sale this morning. Starting at 9 a.m., you can get advance tickets for the Truck and Tractor Pull on Thursday, July 30th, the Friday night concert, Montgomery Gentry featuring Eddie Montgomery, and the ever-popular Rubber Check Race marking its 43rd year on Saturday, August 1st. Fair manager Lana Hubbard says tickets for those events and others will all be general admission.
1: We do on the Rubber Check Race still keep the sections separate, so you can purchase your ticket in those sections. But everything else, yes, it's a general admission. And so those kick off at 9 a.m. Mm-hmm. Just go to our website and bear with us. Yep. Sometimes I always worry about those bots and portals and all those things that are out there that cause, you know, havoc for us. But for the most part, you know, we get through it pretty good.
17: Now, Hubbard does tell us for the concert there will be special pricing of $17.76 per ticket for the first week of sales in honor of the nation's 250th anniversary, with the prices going up after that. Advance tickets for other events such as the motocross and chore time relays will be handled by the sponsoring organizations, and admission to a new event with kids mini bull riding, mutton busting, and mini pony races that'll be announced as that event comes together. Tickets are available online at ScottsbluffCountyFairgrounds.com or in person at the fair office in Mitchell. The jobless rate in Nebraska remained stable in the month of May at 3% even, seasonally adjusted, and up just 0.1% compared to the same time last year. Non-farm employment, the number of jobs filled, was 1,066,551 in May. That's up 7,577 over the month and down 4,450 over the year. Private industries with the most over-the-month growth were leisure and hospitality, mining and construction, and other services. The largest over-the-year growth came from private education and health services, mining and construction, and leisure and hospitality. Officials with the USDA have announced that the application period for the emergency conservation program in several Nebraska counties impacted by March wildfires has been extended. The program was implemented for those impacted by the Morrill Fire in Arthur, Garden, Grant, Keith, and Morrill counties, Grant and Garden counties for the Ashby and Minor fires, and Dawson and Lincoln counties hit by the Cottonwood Fire, among others. ECP sign-up started Monday, April 27th, and now with the extension, the deadline to apply for assistance is Tuesday, August 25th, providing cost share and technical assistance to producers to restore farm and ranch land to pre-disaster conditions following a qualifying natural disaster. Jocelyn Brasher, Democratic nominee for Nebraska Attorney General, is launching her Restoring Power to the People Meet and Greet tour on Tuesday, starting with three events in Lincoln. Brasher will be making 13 additional stops throughout the week, including three here in the Panhandle. She'll be in Scottsbluff Saturday, June 27th at Dairy King for an hour, starting at 4:30 p.m. and then at the Country Kitchen in Shadron for a 90-minute gathering beginning at 7:30 p.m. Sunday includes a stop in Alliance at the VFW post 1517 from 10 to 11:30 a.m., and Brasher says the tour is about meeting Nebraskans where they are, listening to their concerns, and making it clear that the Attorney General's office should work for the people by serving and protecting all Nebraskans. Make sure you download the KNEB Storm Center weather app presented by Viera Wireless. 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With a look at news on Daybreak for this Wednesday morning, I'm Dave Strang.
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19: What are some of the trends associated with this month's Agriculture Department Cattle on Feed report? USDA livestock analyst Michael McConnell starts by providing the numbers from the June report.
20: 11.68 million head of cattle on feedlots with a capacity larger than 1,000 head. That was 2% higher than this time last year. There was 1.7 million head of cattle placed in feedlots during May. That was 10% lower than a year ago. And 1.55 million head of cattle that were marketed out of feedlots. That was 12% lower than a year ago.
19: Regarding analysis of the numbers, McConnell starts with this.
20: We still have more cattle in feedlots than we did a year ago. A lot of that is coming, though, just because we have relatively slower flows going into and out of feedlots.
19: Turning to the placement side of cattle in feedlots,
20: it has improved a little bit from a month ago and over the past couple of weeks, in particular in the southeast part of the country. But overall, tight cattle supplies is what's driving the day in the sense of your animals out there, and they're much pricier than they have been in past years. That's encouraging a lot of cow-calf operators to, I think, keep their animals on pasture.
19: Yet McConnell says, at the end of the day,
20: one positive thing that we've seen is that while we still have some drought conditions in many parts of the country, including many important cow-calf regions in the country, it has improved a little bit from a month ago and over the past couple of weeks, in particular in the southeast part of the country. Some improvement may be lessening some of the urgency to place animals that are on pasture right now and provide some more runway and some additional time for animals to stay on pasture rather than being placed in feedlots.
19: And as for marketing numbers, and what they may indicate.
20: The past several weeks and months, we've seen slaughter rates continue to be pretty sluggish relative to their typical seasonal pattern. A lot of that stems from the fact that there's still overall pretty difficult margins, particularly for packers, as we see relatively high wholesale beef prices, but also increasing fed steer prices as well and fed cattle prices as well. And so that has been discouraging some of the production rates over the past several weeks.
19: I'm Rod Bain reporting for the U.S. Department of Agriculture in Washington, D.C.
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22: 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I'm Chad Moyer. 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Well, traders ignored the extreme heat in Europe, which was impacting the wheat crop, and instead sold the market on plentiful global supplies yesterday. As a result, corn prices fell just above the July contract's low that was hit last week. Soybean prices were underpinned yesterday by China's interest in U.S. soybean purchases. After a rumor last week China did buy U.S. soybeans this week, that reaffirms to traders that China is in the market. A higher CIF basis level at the Gulf is signaling to some traders that China might be eyeing U.S. corn as well. Outside energy markets recorded an eighth straight day down yesterday. Flood warnings are being posted for parts of Illinois, Indiana, Iowa, Nebraska, and Kansas, expecting persistent severe weather over the next couple of days. Heat is needed for two wet crops in the eastern Corn Belt. Rain needed for some drier areas in northwest Iowa. The dollar at a 13-month high could continue to rise relative to other safe haven currencies, offering stronger growth and yields. Forecasters are seeing a Midwest heat dome at the end of the month fading fast. No extreme heat threat through mid-July. Overnight, we are slightly higher in the grains. July corn a penny up 410 and three quarters. December up 1 1/4 at 438 and a half. July soybeans up a penny at 1118. November 1 1/2 at 1143 and a quarter. July bean oil down 28. July soybean meal 290 a ton higher. July Kansas City wheat is 2 1/2 higher at 620 and three quarters. 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
7: I'm Alex Makovica, back with you on the Rural Radio Network. Good morning. They're revising USDA disaster recovery efforts to expedite financial relief for farmers and forest landowners. Maddie Weber has the story.
8: In the wake of historic wildfires, the U.S. Senate is set to vote on Senator Deb Fischer's proposal to speed up producers' access to disaster programs. Fischer calls it the Emergency Conservation Program Improvement Act. Fischer said the legislation would expedite federal cost sharing. It would also trigger faster eligibility under the Emergency Conservation Program. It comes in response to wildfires that have burned hundreds of thousands of acres across Nebraska.
7: Thanks, Maddie. And Crops News this morning, another financial squeeze with the USDA now projecting some new production costs expected to hit record highs for major crops. That includes nearly $950 an acre for corn, more than $700 for soybeans and wheat at over $425. According to data from the American Farm Bureau Federation, the increases are being driven less by fertilizer and fuel and more by rising expenses for things like seed, chemicals, machinery repairs, labor, and cash rent. Since 2005, production costs have climbed just shy of 150% for corn and 165% for soybeans. Housing challenges in rural Nebraska could get some help under a housing package that's now passed the U.S. Senate. Senator Pete Ricketts says the 21st Century Road to Housing Act includes several provisions that are aimed at boosting housing construction and reducing regulatory hurdles in smaller communities. Supporters say that increasing the housing supply is key to improving affordability, while the measure still faces consideration in the U.S. House before becoming law. From the Nebraska Soybean Board Studios, I'm Alex Makovica, reporting on the Rural Radio Network.
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26: The Great Depression engulfed the nation during the 1930s. For portions of eastern Tennessee, the Depression arrived a decade earlier.
9: In 1925, Dayton was in its own depression. The Great Depression, of course, came along 4 or 5 years later, but the Cumberland Coal and Iron Company had collapsed, the biggest employer in town, and the economy had not recovered from that.
26: Tom Davis shares the story from Dayton, Tennessee, about a half hour north of Chattanooga. In May of 1925, a local newspaper ran an ad that intrigued the city fathers.
9: The Chattanooga Daily Times printed a notice from the American Civil Liberties Union that the ACLU was looking for a teacher to volunteer to test

0: their next thought was, okay, a science teacher. Let's talk to this young kid, Scopes. Well, John Scopes was from Paducah, Kentucky. He had been hired almost at the last minute the previous fall.
1: And he was hired more to coach sports than to teach science classes. But as a young, out-of-state teacher, he had little to lose from being a part of the test case. He agreed to the plan and said he had taught evolution, although it's doubtful he ever did. Within 2 months, the town not only had the case, they also had more attention than any other place in the world. The story of the Scopes trial continues next time as we travel the countryside in Dayton, Tennessee. I'm Andrew McRae.
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4: When you grab a piece of paper to write down your shopping list or a phone number, you probably take it for granted. 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Enter a man named Tom Holly. 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Tom guessed that folks would buy cheaper paper if it was handy to use. 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Tom Holly created the world's first legal pads, which really padded out his bank account. 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
9: ABC News, I'm Sherry Preston. When it comes to international inspections of Iran's nuclear program, Rafael Grossi, head of the UN's nuclear agency, summed it up this morning saying,
10: "There's a war of words here. Some say yes, the others say no."
9: And that was before an Iranian diplomat this morning declared there will be no inspections until a deal with the United States is finalized, the Trump administration saying Iran has agreed to let inspectors in. The president also just now posting the U.S. will control Iranian money that is being unfrozen and will use it to buy food for Iran from American farmers. The president goes to Capitol Hill today to sign the bipartisan housing reform measure and for a lunch with Senate Republicans. New York City's mayor has a big day on primary day. All of the congressional candidates he endorsed won. Two of them beat incumbent members of the House. More brutal heat hitting Europe. At least 40 people have drowned in France trying to cool off. This is ABC News. The NBA's Washington Wizards selecting BYU freshman A.J. DeBonsta first in last night's NBA draft. But, says ABC's Danny New,
11: history was made last night with the 21st pick.
12: The Detroit Pistons select Kareem Lopez.
11: As Kareem Lopez became the first Mexican-born player to ever be drafted in the first round.
13: This is super special, honestly.
14: To have an impact on young people, and I think showing them here, as someone who came from the same place as them.
13: I'm blessed. And, yeah. I have no words.
11: He wore a jacket lined with Mexican flags and needed a moment to collect himself after breaking new ground.

0: around for his country.
1: Of all the animals you might expect to see wandering around in Texas, a giraffe is probably pretty low on the list. Nevertheless, there is one roaming around the Lone Star State after escaping from the Cedar Hollow Ranch more than a week ago. Gracie, the giraffe last seen on a game camera west of the town of Leakey. I'm Sherry Preston, ABC News.
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12: 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I'm Dave Strang, your host here on 960 AM and 100.3 FM. As we get an update on weather now, here is meteorologist Don Day.
13: Well, the cap was enough to keep the lid on the atmosphere across a good part of the panhandle yesterday, except into the southern panhandle where there was a little bit more activity. What we're going to see today, tomorrow, and into Friday is still 3 more days where the threat of severe weather will be with us here on the high plains. And again, it's always a situation to where how much daytime heating take place to get the cap broken, to get thunderstorms and showers going. One little extra element in the pattern today is the fact that we do have a bit of a cool front boundary coming through, which may break the cap a bit late this afternoon and evening and enhance the risk of severe weather across eastern Wyoming, western Nebraska, and into northeastern Colorado today, lingering into tonight. And then we're going to see more activity Thursday and Friday. So we have 3 days of at least the risk of severe weather on the high plains. Temperatures will still be a bit cool, only upper 70s to near 80 today, only near 70 tomorrow. And as we work our way into Friday, starting to warm back up into the 80s. Here's your forecast from the Platte Valley Bank Weather Center. Mostly cloudy this morning, then partly cloudy with afternoon and evening showers and thunderstorms. The risk of severe weather.

0: is high today, especially eastern Wyoming into far western Nebraska, with heavy rain, large hail, and strong winds. Cool tonight with lingering showers and thunderstorms, lows low to mid-50s, maybe some areas of fog developing. Morning fog Thursday, then partly cloudy with scattered showers and thunderstorms Thursday. Friday, warming to the 80s, with still a scattered chance for showers and thunderstorms. Some strong to severe thunderstorms Thursday and Friday possible.
1: We had 73 degrees for a high temperature in Scotts Bluff yesterday. The overnight low was 60. We did pick up another 0.03 of an inch of precipitation here in Scotts Bluff. Shadron reported 0.07, 0.22 at Gordon, Kimball with another 0.04, 0.08 at Sydney, Cheyenne at 0.01, 0.05 in Torrington, Wheatland with 0.03. Our 0.03 in Scotts Bluff brought us to 1.25 for the month of June. The average is 2.05 inches, so down by 0.08 of an inch for the month. Year to date, we're at 4.11 inches, and the average is 8.70, so we are down by 4.59 inches for 2026 at this point. Average high for today in Scotts Bluff, 87 degrees with an average low of 56. Our record high, 104 degrees. That was in 2024, and a record low of 38 degrees back in 1929. Sunrise this morning was at 5:20. It'll be setting at 8:33 this evening, and we are seeing cloudy skies across the region this morning. Alliance now at 58 degrees, also 58 in Shadron. Ogallala has 65, 60 in Sydney, 59 degrees at Kimball, 58 in Pine Bluffs, Cheyenne at 57. Torrington reporting 60 degrees, and here in Scotts Bluff at Western Nebraska Regional Airport, a temperature of 60 degrees with the dew point at 55, 83% relative humidity right now, and east breeze at about 5 to 10 miles per hour. Our barometer is rising 30.24 inches. And again, 60 degrees at the airport right now. We have 61 at our studios at KNEB. We're at 9 past 7 o'clock as daybreak continues on a Wednesday morning. Now with an update on news, we send it to News Director Scott Miller. Good morning, Scott.
2: Good morning, Dave. Good morning, everyone. Tickets for the big three of the nightly entertainment at the Scotts Bluff County Fair will be going on sale this morning. Starting at 9 a.m., you can get your advance tickets for the Truck and Tractor Pull, which is Thursday, July 30th, the Friday night concert, Montgomery Gentry, featuring Eddie Montgomery, and then the ever-popular Rubber Check Race, which is marking its 43rd year, taking place Saturday, August 1st. Fair manager Lana Hubbard says tickets for those events and others will all be general admission.
3: We do on the Rubber Check Race still keep the sections separate, so you can purchase your ticket in those sections. But everything else, yes, is a general admission. And so those kick off at 9 a.m. Mm-hmm. Just go to our website and bear with us. Yep. Sometimes I always worry about those bots and portals and all those things that are out there that cause, you know, havoc for us, but for the most part, you know, we get through it pretty good.
2: Hubbard tells us for the concert there will be special pricing of $17.76 per ticket for the first week of sales in honor of the nation's 250th anniversary of independence, with the prices going up after that. And advance tickets for other events such as the motocross and short time relays will be handled by the sponsoring organizations and, of course, available at the door. And then admission to a new event with kids mini bull riding, mutton busting, and mini pony races will be announced as that event comes together. Tickets are available online at ScottsBluffCountyFairgrounds.com or in person at the fair office in Mitchell. The jobless rate in Nebraska remains stable in the month of May at 3.0%, seasonally adjusted, and up just 0.1% compared to the same time last year. Non-farm employment, the number of jobs filled, was 1,066,551 in May, up 7,577 over the month, but down 4,450 over the year. Private industries with the most over-the-month growth were leisure and hospitality, mining and construction, and other services. The largest over-the-year growth came from private education and health services, mining and construction, and leisure and hospitality. Nebraskans are staying active in the workforce, helping local employers fill jobs and keeping our economy moving forward.

0: according to Commissioner Katie Thurber. Officials with the USDA have announced that the application period for the Emergency Conservation Program in several Nebraska counties impacted by March wildfires has been extended. The program was implemented for those impacted by the Morrill Fire in Arthur, Garden, Grant, Keith, and Morrill counties, Grant and Garden counties for the Ashby and Minor fires, and Dawson and Lincoln counties hit by the Cottonwood Fire, among others. ECP sign-up started Monday, April 27th, with the extension for the deadline to apply for assistance, now taking place Tuesday, August 25th, providing cost share and technical assistance to producers to restore farm and ranch land to pre-disaster conditions following a qualifying natural disaster. Hillary Markle, the Farm Services Agency State Executive Director for Nebraska, said the agency wants to ensure all qualified producers who had impacts from the March historic wildfires do have the opportunity to apply for and receive assistance. Approved ECP applicants can receive up to 75% of the allowable cost of the approved restoration activity, with the maximum cost share of $500,000 per natural disaster event. And continued concerns about dry conditions for vegetation prompted more discussion by the Gehring City Council Monday regarding the special event permit for the All Red Brothers Fireworks Show, which is scheduled for July 3rd at Five Rocks Amphitheater. City staff presented a request to amend the permit to allow a change of venue to another location inside of town that would present less risk of wildfire, such as at Oregon Trail Park. During discussion on the topic, Justin Allred said having the option to move the show to the park does have a number of advantages, especially this year.
1: I believe that it spreads out the traffic. I realize we don't have parking lots that are the same size as what's at Five Rocks, but it can create neighborhood, more of like a neighborhood party or a yard get-together. There's plenty of room in the park for people to bring out picnic blankets, and as long as we have, you know, kind of a barricade area, we prefer a irrigated location. Green grass does not catch on fire, and it's much safer and easier to set up on a venue like that.
0: Councilmember Michael Gillen said he agreed with the idea, because without having an alternative, it would be possible for the fire chief to determine that the conditions at Five Rocks remained too hazardous to cause a wildfire, and then there's no show at all. The council approved the request to allow a change of venue on a vote of 7-1, with Rebecca Shields dissenting. If the show does get moved, city officials will announce it as soon as the decision is made, which would likely be within a week, and would publicize it through releases to local news outlets, through social media, and on the city website. Don't forget to check out the Rural Radio Scottsbluff app presented by Regional West. 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
4: Good morning, everyone. This is Bartlett Brogan with the USDA Market News Service for Wednesday, June 24th. Taking a look at the auctions yesterday, Tuesday, June 23rd, at Beaver Livestock Auction in Beaver, Oklahoma. Receipts totaled $3,952.

0: head. Last reported 4,413 head, last year 3,059. Compared to last sale, feeder steers sold 10 to 15 higher, feeder heifers 10 higher, with the heavy 8 weights being 20 higher. Steer and heifer calves too lightly tested. Demand was very good, quality average to attractive, with a few fancy thrown in. Over 400 head of replacement heifers came through the barn. They had a delayed start as the storm system moved in, bringing hail, heavy rains, and high winds. 3.25 inches of precipitation in just a few hours. Steers, medium large number ones, 3 weights, brought 577.5 to 637.5. 400 weights off 527 to 585. 500 weights, 465 to 521. 600 weights, range 442 to 466. 700 weights, 395 to 424. 8 weights, 380 to 397. 900 weights, 348 to 364. Heifers, medium large number ones, 300 weights, range 539 to 547.5. 400 weights, 472.5 to 487.5. A few 512 pounders brought 457. 6 weights, 385 to 414. 7 weights, range of 344.75 to 363.75. And 800 weights, range from 324 to 335. Moving on to OKC West Livestock Auction, El Reno, Oklahoma. Yesterday, June 23rd, preliminary results, 1,900 head. Last reported, 8,309 head. Last year, 6,919 head. Compared to last week, steer calves sold 5 to 15 higher with the light 5 weights up to 30 higher. Heifer calves, 15 to 25 higher. Demand was very good. Cattle were not discounted nearly as heavily as they had been over the last several weeks. Most of Oklahoma received beneficial rainfall over the past week. Steers, medium large number ones, 3 weights, range of 590 to 600, 400 weights, 550 to 615, 500 weights, 465 to 545, 600 weights, 400 to 467.5, and a few 728 pounders brought 390. Heifers, medium large number ones, 300 weights, 500 to 580. 400 weights, 450 to 480. 500 weights, 400 to 465. 600 weights, 380 to 415. And that was it for yesterday. It's been a look at the auction roundup. Have a great rest of your day.
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4: Well, good morning. We're a little bit higher overnight. July corn up a penny and a half at 4.11 and a quarter, July wheat up 3.25 cents at 5.90, and July beans up a half a cent at 11.17 and a half. The 6 to 10 day looks like it's turning hotter and drier for a lot of the Midwest out here. We certainly need to put some heat on this crop with all the rain that we've seen. You know, we've got the acreage report and the quarterly stocks on Tuesday. Funds are now short 60 to 70,000 contracts of corn, 60 to 70,000 contracts of wheat. So I'm hoping we get some kind of bullish surprise and get them back into these markets and try the long side again. But we'll have to see. Nobody knows what's happening with the war, but President Trump on Truth Social said that no

0: money's been released yet to Iran. If they do release money, it's only for them to buy corn, wheat, and soybeans. The market doesn't seem very impressed with that comment at all, but we'll see where that can take us. The metals are sharply lower here. Gold is currently under 4,000 an ounce. It's down 150 bucks an ounce. Silver's down 320 an ounce, under 60 bucks. We're at 59.26. That's 75 cents off the lows, so we were down $4 there. But overall, metals are just getting pounded. Crude oil is down another 266. The dollar is strong, up another 35 ticks. So we need some catalyst to rally the grains. I'm not sure we're going to see it here today. But that's really about it.
1: 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That is Mark Gold with Top Third Ag Marketing in Chicago. 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
1: 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It's time now for our livestock comments this morning from Jerry Stoll with Country Futures in Frankfort, Kansas. Good morning, Jerry.
5: Hi, good morning, Lacey. S&P futures up 13. Dollar index currently 101.52, up 35. Dow futures 37 lower. August crude 71.09, down 212. Last night's lean hog index, 91.47, down 17. And the pork cutout value fell 83 points last night to 95.25. Hogs kind of closed mixed yesterday, and we'll call mixed calls here when we open at 8:30 this morning. Cattle complex, latest feeder index, 373 even, up 244. I'm sure we're going to be putting much more on that feeder index here tonight as well, in response to these sharply higher feeder cattle prices around the circuit. Choice beef cutout value, the best news probably, is we closed above that $400 level. Hopefully we can stay on the north side of it here as this demand for the big celebration on the 250th birthday will bring in some short-term demand. Closed last night, 400.31, up 425. No cash fed trade worth reporting yesterday. We did see 800 head of cattle bid the grid to a Nebraska regional packer at 410 yesterday. That packer always seems to pay up a little bit more because they're, you know, a history of a little bit lower yields. But other than that, we have not seen anything going yet this week. Futures been lower here after that higher deal Monday, and we'll call them mixed here this morning.
1: Thank you, Jerry. That is Jerry Stoll of Country Futures in Frankfort, Kansas. You can contact them at 800-292-4038. 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
8: Cottrell with you as we check sports. Pardon the voice here on a Wednesday morning. After stepping in an interim role last season, Ayeli Diaz has now been named the head softball coach at WNCC. Diaz spent 3 years with the program, including two as an assistant coach, and then after taking last fall off, when the job opened up, she returned as head coach. Under Diaz, the Cougars went 25-26 this spring. They made a late season push, winning 14 of their final 16 games to become a threat in Region 9. Diaz told Mark Rhein, quote, being named the official head softball coach at WNCC is incredibly exciting. The city of Scottsbluff and WNCC have so much to offer students and student athletes, and I'm honored to lead this program moving forward, end quote. Nayeli Diaz has been officially named the head coach for Cougar softball. Legion baseball from last night. The Wesco Zephyrs go on the road and lose 1-0 at Chadron. Chadron's starting pitcher Tobin Landon pitched 6 innings and struck out 14 batters, allowing just 1 run and only 1 hit. He walked 4. Chadron then able to push across an unearned run in the bottom of the 7th inning to win it. Zephyrs starting pitcher X Avila went the distance, pitching into the 7th. He struck out 6 and allowed just 4 hits. The Zephyrs dropped to 16-14 with the loss. It was all express in the juniors game. They beat Chadron 14-4. Wesco scheduled for a junior-senior doubleheader tonight at Alliance. Gearing also with a win last night at the senior level. Platte Valley Company's winning big 18-10 in 4 innings up at Sheridan County. Coulter Shelito had 3 hits and 5 RBI. Hunter Fankhauser, Garrett Wagner, and Ayler Bell all drove in 3 runs apiece. Grayer Hinton pitched 3 innings and he got the win. Hinton allowed just 2 hits and struck out 5. Gearing improved to 10-6. The setup for tonight at home against Chadron, BNC Steel plays earlier. They'll start that one ahead of the regular 5 p.m. first pitch time. Then they'll resume a seniors game for the two programs, with Chadron leading 8-4 in the 4th inning. That game was suspended back on June 2nd. And when that one wraps up, they'll play the regularly scheduled game for tonight. Jeff Kelly will have the seniors games with Platte Valley Companies and Chadron on KMOR 93.3. Also last night, the Alliance seniors beat Bridgeport 12-4 in 6 innings. The Front Range League live scoring page shows a 2-0 score with the Outlaws over Morgan County last night in Colorado, with the game delayed in the 7th inning. Tonight it's the Western Nebraska Pioneers playing at Morgan County at 6:35. We'll have that broadcast here on KDB starting at 6:20. Baseball at altitude last night. The Rockies hosting Boston. The Red Sox jumped out to an early lead.
9: Sunny evening so far. Breaking ball is hit well towards right center field. On the run, McCarthy, he won't get there. And Abreu's thinking 3, and he is going to be in standing with an RBI triple. Willier Abreu with his second three-base hit of the year, RBI number 37. The Red Sox cash in the walk, 1-0.
8: Jack Corrigan on the Rockies radio network. Boston never trailed. They beat the Rockies 5-2. Sox starter Sonny Gray pitched 7 innings and struck out 11, allowed just 1 run. Rockies got 2 hit games from TJ Rumfield and Troy Johnston. Sean Sullivan, the rookie, took the loss on the mound. He pitched 5 innings and allowed 3 runs. Day baseball today for the rubber game of the series. We'll have it on KOLT 690 101.7 starting at 12:30. First pitch at 1:10. Nebraska men's basketball freshman Colin Rice suffered a broken bone in his right hand during a team workout earlier this week. He'll be sidelined for the remainder of the summer. According to athletic trainer Andrew McCabe, Rice will be in a protective splint for about 6 weeks before returning to on-court drills, with the hope to be cleared to return to full activity when the team resumes workouts in late August. NBA draft last night, A.J. Dabanza of BYU goes 1 to Washington. KU's Darren Peterson, second overall pick to Utah, and Cam Boozer of Duke goes number 3 to Memphis. Denver's first-round selection came at pick number 26, and they selected the big man out of UConn, Terrace Reed Jr. World Cup scores, Cristiano Ronaldo scored 2, and Portugal beat Uzbekistan 5-0. England disappointed in a scoreless draw with Ghana. 1-0 winners, Croatia beating Panama and Colombia beating Congo. Today starts the final day of the group stages with 6 total matches. That's the latest from the sports desk.
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15: 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I'm Dave Strang, your host. As we get an update on weather, we turn it over to meteorologist Don Day.
16: Well, the cap was enough to keep the lid on the atmosphere across a good part of the panhandle yesterday, except into the southern panhandle where there was a little bit more activity. What we're going to see today, tomorrow, and into Friday is still 3 more days where the threat of severe weather will be with us here on the high plains. And again, it's always a situation to where how much daytime heating take place to get the cap broken, to get thunderstorms and showers going. One little extra element in the pattern today is the fact that we do have a bit of a cool front boundary coming through, which may break the cap a bit late this afternoon and evening and enhance the risk of severe weather across eastern Wyoming, western Nebraska, and into northeastern Colorado today, lingering into tonight. And then we're going to see more activity Thursday and Friday. So we have 3 days of at least the risk of severe weather on the high plains. Temperatures will still be a bit cool, only upper 70s to near 80 today, only near 70 tomorrow. And as we work our way into Friday, starting to warm back up into the 80s. Here's your forecast from the Platte Valley Bank Weather Center. Mostly cloudy this morning, then partly cloudy with afternoon and evening showers and thunderstorms. The risk of severe weather is high today, especially eastern Wyoming into far western Nebraska with heavy rain, large hail, and strong winds. Cool tonight with lingering showers and thunderstorms, lows low to mid-50s, maybe some areas of fog developing. Morning fog Thursday, then partly cloudy with scattered showers and thunderstorms Thursday. Friday, warming to the 80s, with still a scattered chance for showers and thunderstorms. Some strong to severe thunderstorms Thursday and Friday possible.
15: We are seeing cloudy skies across the region this morning at our Scottsbluff studios right now. We have 66 degrees at KNED. It is 7:36 now as daybreak continues with an update on news. We send it to News Director Scott Miller. Good morning, Scott.
17: Good morning, Dave. Good morning, everyone. A federal judge in Washington, D.C. has struck down a Nebraska policy that barred supplemental nutrition assistance program recipients from using benefits to purchase soda and energy drinks, ruling that the U.S. Department of Agriculture failed to follow federal law when approving the restriction. Nebraska's restrictions took effect January 1st after the USDA approved a state waiver request.

0: with Governor Jim Pillen promoting the change as a way to encourage healthier food choices among SNAP recipients. The lawsuit was filed by SNAP participants who argued the restrictions would create hardships for people with specific dietary and medical needs, with one Nebraska plaintiff claiming he relies on low-sugar energy drinks because chronic insomnia and allergies prevent him from safely consuming coffee or tea. Other plaintiffs cited conditions such as diabetes and kidney disease, saying products affected by the restrictions played a role in managing their health. The ruling does not address whether the restrictions on those purchases were sound public policy, but instead said the USDA exceeded its authority and failed to follow required administrative procedures when approving the demonstrations. The decision also invalidates similar SNAP restrictions approved in Iowa, Colorado, Tennessee, and West Virginia. Officials with the USDA have announced that the application period for emergency conservation programs in several Nebraska counties impacted by the March wildfires has been extended. The program was implemented for those impacted by the Morrill Fire in Arthur, Garden, Grant, Keith, and Morrill counties, Grant and Garden counties for the Ashby and Minor fires, and Dawson and Lincoln counties hit by the Cottonwood Fire, among others. ECP sign-up started Monday, April 27th, and with the extension, the deadline to apply for assistance is now Tuesday, August 25th. The program providing cost share and technical assistance to producers to restore farm and ranch land to pre-disaster conditions following a qualifying natural disaster. Hillary Markle, the Farm Services Agency State Executive Director for Nebraska, said the agency wants to ensure all qualified producers who had impacts from the March historic wildfires have the opportunity to apply for and receive assistance. Approved ECP applicants can receive up to 75% of the allowable cost of the approved restoration activity, with a maximum cost share of $500,000 per natural disaster event. Continued concerns about dry conditions for vegetation prompted more discussion by the Gehring City Council Monday on the special event permit for the Allred Brothers Fireworks Show, which is scheduled for July 3rd at Five Rocks Amphitheater. City staff presented a request to amend the permit to allow a change of venue to another location inside of town that would present less of a wildfire risk, such as at Oregon Trail Park. During discussion on the topic, Councilmember Michael Gillen said he preferred to have that option.
1: I think that we really need to strongly consider giving the flexibility to staff to partner with the fireworks team and the truck show people and the event coordinators and allow them to make the best decision possible. Because the other option is we have a fire chief that feels like it's not safe to light up there and we don't have a show at all. So I would rather give them the flexibility of having an alternative to where we can still host it because it is greener inside of town than it is outside of town.
0: Justin Allred commented that the Oregon Trail Park would be a good alternative as it's a large area with green grass getting regular watering, and those attending would likely be spread out in the entire park plus surrounding neighborhoods. The council approved the request to allow the change of venue on a vote of 7-1 with Rebecca Shields dissenting. If the show does get moved, city officials would announce it as soon as that decision is made, which is expected within a week, and would publicize it through releases to local news outlets, on the city website, and through social media. The jobless rate in Nebraska remained stable for the month of May at 3%, seasonally adjusted, up just 0.1% compared to the same time last year. Non-farm employment, the number of jobs filled, was 1,066,551 in May, up 7,577 from the prior month, but down 4,450 over the prior year. Private industries with the most over-the-month growth were leisure and hospitality, mining and construction, and other services. The largest over-the-year growth came from private education and health services, then followed by mining and construction and leisure and hospitality. State Labor Commissioner Katie Thurber said Nebraskans are staying active in the workforce, helping local employers fill jobs and keeping our economy moving forward. And tickets for the Big Three of the nightly entertainment at the Scottsbluff County Fair go on sale this morning. Starting at 9 a.m., you can get your advanced general admission tickets for the Truck and Tractor Pull, which is Thursday, July 30th. The Friday night concert with Montgomery Gentry featuring Eddie Montgomery, and the ever-popular Rubber Check Race, which is marking its 43rd year, taking place Saturday, August 1st. Fair manager Lana Hubbard says there will be a special patriotic deal for the concert.
2: We're doing a week-long purchasing your ticket for $17.76, and we will do a week of that, and then the next tier will be, they'll go to $25, but you have the option to buy a second ticket for $20. And then we'll go into the third tier where they go to, I believe, 30 or 35.
0: Advanced tickets for other events such as the motocross and the chore time relays will be handled by the sponsoring organizations, as well as being available at the door. And admission for a new event if featuring kids mini bull riding, mutton busting, and mini pony races will be announced as that event comes together. Tickets available online at ScottsBluffCountyFairgrounds.com or in person at the fair office in Mitchell. 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
8: The follow-up to USDA's initial winter wheat production forecast for this season, released as part of the Agriculture Department's June crop production report, continues to reflect the deterioration of the crop due to extreme dryness in much of the nation's hard red winter growing belt. First, the total U.S. crop production numbers from Anthony Prilliman of the National Agricultural Statistics Service.
9: As of June 1st, yield is forecast at 46.8 bushels per acre. That is down 1.7% or 0.8 of a bushel from the May forecast and down 14.8% or 8.1 bushels from 2025. Production is forecast at 1.03 billion bushels. That is down 1.7% from last month's forecast and down 26.5% from the previous season.
8: And beyond that, projections that point to notable low marks for this crop compared to past years. Take, for example, harvested acres, over 22 million acres, the same as last month, but down 13.7% from 2025.
9: As we stated last month, it realized this will be a record low harvested area for the U.S.
8: Agriculture Department Chief Economist Justin Benavides says if the winter wheat production forecast is realized,
10: this is the lowest since 1965.
8: While the forecasted hard red winter production would
10: be the lowest since, I believe, 1957.
8: How does this contribute to the total U.S. production forecast for wheat? Per USDA's June domestic supply and demand estimate, according to World Agricultural Outlook Board Chair Mark Jackanowski.
11: In terms of the adjustment in U.S. wheat production from May to June, this was the first time that the wheat production estimate was reduced from May to June since 2014. And then when you look at all of U.S. wheat, winter wheat, spring wheat, durum, we're looking at the smallest U.S. wheat production this year since 1970.
8: I'm Rod Bain reporting for the U.S. Department of Agriculture in Washington, D.C.
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13: 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Grains were slightly higher overnight with the extended forecast offering some warmer, drier weather that will be beneficial to the spring crops coming up. The overnight support, though, may be coming from the extreme heat wave affecting the EU right now. The situation in Iran is very unclear as the release of frozen funds, according to the president, will be used to buy U.S. ag products. But the market isn't putting much confidence into that statement. Energies are lower this morning, about $2.50, around that $70 a barrel mark for crude oil. Next week, we'll bring us the quarterly grain stocks report, as well as the updated USDA acreage report. And traders are waiting to see any bullish surprises that might help these grains rebound. And they're expecting to see that acreage report increase soy acres by 1 to 1.5 million acres, with some of that at the expense of corn. July corn is up 3/4 at 410.5. December up 3/4 at 438. July soybeans are up 1/2 at 1117.5. November down 1/4 at 1141.5. July Chicago wheat up 1.5 at 588.25. September up 2 at 599. July Kansas City wheat up 2.25 at 620.5. September up 3.25 at 628.5. June live cattle are up 35 cents at 255.50. August up 65 at 246.65. August feeders are up $1.75 at 369.80. September up 167 at 368.65. August lean hogs are down 7 at 97.15. October unchanged at 81.20. That's a look at your opening markets. 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
14: The Nebraska Rural Radio Association honored Edgar Hicks with the 2026 Service to Agriculture Award. Born in Louisiana, Edgar made a career in commodity trading and grain merchandising. But friends say what made Edgar special was how he used these experiences to directly serve producers. Edgar believed agriculture worked best when people had strong relationships and a sense of shared purpose. He invested in young people and underserved communities throughout Kansas and Nebraska, including his work in founding the Kansas Black Farmers Association. Rancher and friend Kevin Cooksley said Edgar's investment in youth, dedication to producers, and commitment to building stronger communities was what set him apart.
15: I think it's extremely fitting that he be recognized for service to agriculture because that's exactly what he represented, what he did. There's just been nobody quite like him in my lifetime anyway.
14: The Nebraska Rural Radio Association is honored to recognize the late Edgar Hicks for his service to agriculture.
0: Good morning, everyone. Nebraska, one of many states that has seen a rise in our minimum wage. Of course, currently it's $15 an hour, but there was a change to that situation in the Nebraska legislature earlier this year. And we've actually had some knock-on effects when it comes to teen unemployment. We're joined right now by Rebecca Paxton, who is the Research Director for Employment Policies Institute. Thank you very much for joining us, Rebecca.
16: Thank you so much for having me.
0: Let's talk a little bit about the impact, I guess. First of all, Nebraska is not the only state that has seen a boost in the minimum wage over the course of a number of years. A little bit late in coming, actually, compared to some other states across the country. But in general, what kind of trend have we seen when it comes to employment, specifically among teens and young adults, those who are just entering the workforce, perhaps for the very first time?

0: Yeah, so you mentioned nationally, a few states have started to embrace, the so-called fight for 15 over the last decade or so. And economists have been studying this for decades, and they have found that, overall, this fight for 15 has actually hurt workers, specifically teens and folks with fewer skills trying to enter the workforce. And so this is not just unique to Nebraska, what's currently happening. It's happening nationwide for states that are adopting these wage hikes. But in Nebraska specifically, we tend to look at, because these wage, a lot of other reasons that teens do or do not look for jobs, especially in the summertime. But what we do know is that businesses are currently faced with a lot of costs, just like residents are, supply costs, rent, other types of benefits that they're offering. All of those costs are going up. And at the same time, the minimum wage in Nebraska has also gone up. And so while there may be some external factors that, state lawmakers can't control or businesses themselves can't control, with the addition of this new mandate, we've seen, the correlation of teen unemployment going up and the minimum wage going up. So, certainly there are a lot of things that play into that, but it's really interesting that, 3 years ago, the teen unemployment rate was about 3.8%. And now that the minimum wage has reached 15, it's up to 9.4%.
1: And a very significant increase, especially when you're a young one who's trying to make some money for the summer and either heading off to college or, socking some money away for things such as being able to pay for sports during a course of a school year or supplies or things such as that. Does this type of an increase, does it mirror what's happened in other states that have bumped their minimum wages?
0: Certainly, we've seen in other places it's much harder for teens to get jobs. It's harder across the board for folks to get jobs in some of these higher minimum wage rates, like we're seeing in California or New York. But in fact, we actually surveyed economists on this issue because it's so prevalent across the country. We talked to over 160 American economists earlier this year. And they said particularly wage hikes up to 15, like Nebraska's, three-fourths of them said that they believed it would reduce teen jobs. So, this is not certainly something, like I said earlier, that's specific to Nebraska. It's something that economists have studied for decades, and they've studied, at the state level in other states and, of course, at the federal level. So this is something that economists warned about. I think a lot of businesses may be warned about that they wouldn't be able to hire as many folks, may not be able to hire as many entry-level folks. And so we're seeing that bear out in the data.
1: Now, of course, Nebraska's legislature here this year did make a tweak to that minimum wage law when it comes to young potential employees, dropping that minimum wage to $13.50 an hour and then a 1.75% annual increase, whereas the city of Lincoln has an ordinance that they have pushed through to push it back up to 15 themselves and then tying their rate increase to a measure of inflation, as I recall. Omaha looking at doing something very similar. The Nebraska Attorney General filing suit against Lincoln saying that's a statewide issue. You don't have the ability to do those things. It really sounds like it's going to come down to pretty much a political fight across the board as to whether those lower training rates or entry level rates will hold.
0: Yeah, and that's partially, a constitutionality issue, like you mentioned, a political issue. And so we won't comment on that. But, looking at the current state of the economy, even outside of minimum wage hikes, but in the context of minimum wage hikes going up amid everything else that residents and businesses are seeing, clearly there has been a recipe for higher teen unemployment, maybe higher costs for operating businesses, potentially higher prices going to consumers to try to adjust for those minimum wage hikes and other, cost increases. It certainly economically doesn't feel like a good time to be

0: seen, you know, a rise in self-service kiosks, AI drive-throughs, you know, especially in fast food restaurants that typically employ more minimum wage workers, or hospitality that typically employs more minimum wage workers than other industries. You know, we're seeing fewer servers out in restaurants, you know, less help at the back of the house for different restaurants. So there's certainly been a ripple effect. Not as many jobs are being offered, but some of those jobs are being replaced by automation.
1: A lot of good information for people to consider as this issue continues to wend its way through the legislatures and through the courts as well. Rebecca, we appreciate you giving us some time.
0: Of course. Thank you for having me.
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8: ABC News, I'm Sherry Preston. President Trump heads to Capitol Hill today to sign a housing reform bill and to meet with Senate Republicans less than a day after a vote he didn't like.
9: On this motion, the yeas are 50, the nays are 48. The concurrent motion is agreed to.
8: The Senate with four Republicans voting aye for the first time during President Trump's term, approving a war powers resolution. It demands that he get congressional approval for any more military action in Iran. The president calls it meaningless. This morning, an Iranian diplomat says international inspectors will not be allowed to check nuclear sites until the deal with the United States is finalized. More dangerously high temperatures settling in over Europe. Dozens of people have drowned in France while trying to get away from the heat. Camp Mystic, the Texas camp where 25 girls and two teen counselors died in a flooding nearly a year ago, has filed for bankruptcy this morning. Families of the victims have sued the camp. This is ABC News. Today marks 5 years since the collapse of the Surfside condo on a Miami beach. ABC's Michelle Franzen has more on remembrances for those killed.
10: On the fifth anniversary of the collapse of the 12-story beachfront condo near Miami, families remembering loved ones lost. Martin Langsfeld's sister Nikki and her husband died in the collapse.
11: It's extremely disappointing to get the update that we received today. They moved into what they called their dream home, their dream apartment, to start their life. And exactly that is what took their life from them.
10: And where the building once stood, the names of the 98 victims are now part of a memorial.
8: Michelle. Investigators say the columns inside the condo actually began failing 3 weeks before the catastrophic collapse. President Trump kicks off America's 250th birthday at a rally on the National Mall today. It was supposed to feature several musical acts, but most of them dropped out due to the partisan nature of the event. Singer Lee Greenwood will be there. Sherry Preston, ABC News.
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8: 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Dave Strang along with you on 960 AM and 100.3 FM. As we get an update on weather, we send it again to meteorologist Don Day.
9: Well, the cap was enough to keep the lid on the atmosphere across a good part of the panhandle yesterday, except into the southern panhandle where there was a little bit more activity. What we're going to see today, tomorrow, and into Friday is still 3 more days where the threat of severe weather will be with us here on the high plains. And again, it's always a situation to where how much daytime heating take place to get the cap broken, to get thunderstorms and showers going. One little extra element in the pattern today is the fact that we do have a bit of a cool front boundary coming through, which may break the cap a bit late this afternoon and evening and enhance the risk of severe weather across eastern Wyoming, western Nebraska, and into northeastern Colorado today, lingering into tonight. And then we're going to see more activity Thursday and Friday. So we have 3 days of at least the risk of severe weather on the high plains. Temperatures will still be a bit cool, only upper 70s to near 80 today, only near 70 tomorrow. And as we work our way into Friday, starting to warm back up into the 80s. Here's your forecast from the Platte Valley Bank Weather Center. Mostly cloudy this morning, then partly cloudy with afternoon and evening showers and thunderstorms. The risk of severe weather is high today, especially eastern Wyoming into far western Nebraska with heavy rain, large hail, and strong winds. Cool tonight with lingering showers and thunderstorms, lows low to mid-50s, maybe some areas of fog developing. Morning fog Thursday, then partly cloudy with scattered showers and thunderstorms Thursday. Friday, warming to the 80s, with still a scattered chance for showers and thunderstorms. Some strong to severe thunderstorms Thursday and Friday possible.
8: We are seeing cloudy skies across the region this morning at our Scotts Bluff studios right now. We have 62 degrees at KNEB. Eight past eight now as Daybreak continues with an update on news. We send it to News Director Scott Miller. Good morning, Scott.
10: Good morning, Dave. Good morning, everyone. A federal judge in Washington, D.C. has struck down a Nebraska policy that barred Supplemental Nutrition Assistance Program recipients from using benefits to purchase soda and energy drinks, ruling that the U.S. Department of Agriculture failed to follow federal law when approving the restriction. Nebraska's restrictions took effect January 1st after the

0: USDA approved a state waiver request, with Governor Jim Pillen promoting the change as a way to encourage healthier food choices among SNAP recipients. The lawsuit was filed by SNAP participants who argued the restrictions would create hardships for people with specific dietary and medical needs, with one Nebraska plaintiff claiming he relies on low-sugar energy drinks because chronic insomnia and allergies prevent him from safely consuming coffee or tea. Other plaintiffs cited conditions such as diabetes and kidney disease, saying products affected by the restrictions played a role in managing their health. The ruling did not address whether restricting purchases was sound public policy, but instead said the USDA exceeded its authority and failed to follow required administrative procedures when approving the demonstrations. The decision also invalidates similar SNAP restrictions approved in Iowa, Colorado, Tennessee, and West Virginia. Continued concerns about dry conditions for vegetation prompted more discussion by the Gehring City Council Monday regarding the special event permit for the All Red Brothers fireworks show that's scheduled for July 3rd at Five Rocks Amphitheater. City staff presented a request to amend the permit to allow a change of venue to another location inside of town that would present less risk of a wildfire, such as at Oregon Trail Park. During discussion on the topic, Justin Allred said having the option to move the show to the park has a number of advantages, especially this year.
1: I believe that it spreads out the traffic. I realize we don't have parking lots that are the same size as what's at Five Rocks, but it can create neighborhood, more of like a neighborhood party or a yard get-together. There's plenty of room in the park for people to bring out picnic blankets, and as long as we have, you know, kind of a barricade area, we prefer a irrigated location. Green grass does not catch on fire, and it's much safer and easier to set up on a venue like that.
0: Councilmember Michael Gillen said he agreed with the idea because without an alternative, it could be possible the fire chief could determine the conditions at Five Rocks remained too hazardous to cause a wildfire, and then there's no show at all. The council approved the request to allow a change of venue on a vote of 7-1, with Rebecca Shields dissenting. If the show does get moved, city officials will announce it as soon as the decision is made, which will likely be within a week, and would publicize it through releases to local news outlets, through social media, and on the city website. Officials with the USDA have announced that the application period for the emergency conservation program in several Nebraska counties impacted by March wildfires has been extended. The program implemented for those impacted by the Morrill Fire in Arthur, Garden, Grant, Keith, and Morrill counties, Grant and Garden counties for the Ashby and Minor fires, and Dawson and Lincoln counties hit by the Cottonwood Fire, among others. ECP sign-up started Monday, April 27th, and with the extension, the deadline to apply for assistance is now Tuesday, August 25th, providing cost share and technical assistance to producers to restore farm and ranch land to pre-disaster conditions following a qualifying natural disaster. Hillary Markle, Farm Services Agency State Executive Director for Nebraska, said the agency wants to ensure all qualified producers who had impacts from the March historic fires do have the opportunity to apply for and receive assistance. Approved ECP applicants can receive up to 75% of the allowable cost of the approved restoration activity, with a maximum cost share of $500,000 per natural disaster event. The jobless rate in Nebraska remained stable the month of May at 3%, seasonally adjusted, and up just 0.1% compared to the same time last year. Non-farm employment, the number of jobs filled, was 1,066,551 in May, up 7,577 over the prior month, and down 4,450 over the prior year. Private industries with the most over-the-month growth were leisure and hospitality, mining and construction, and other services. The largest over-the-year growth came from private education and health services, mining and construction, and leisure and hospitality. Labor Commissioner Katie Thurber said Nebraskans are staying active in the workforce, helping local employers fill jobs and keeping our economy moving forward. And tickets for the big three of the nightly entertainment at the Scottsville County Fair go on sale this morning. Starting at 9 a.m., you can get advanced tickets for the Truck and Tractor Pull, which is Thursday, July 30th, the Friday night concert with Montgomery Gentry featuring Eddie Montgomery, and then the ever-popular Rubber Check Race, marking its 43rd year, with taking place Saturday, August 1st. Fair manager Lana Hubbard says tickets for those events and others will all be general admission.
2: We do on the Rubber Check Race still keep the sections separate, so you can purchase your ticket in those sections. But everything else, yes, is a general admission. And so those kick off at 9 a.m. Mm-hmm. Just go to our website and bear with us. Yep. Sometimes I always worry about those bots and portals and all those things that are out there that cause, you know, havoc for us. But for the most part, you know, we get through it pretty good.
0: Hubbard tells us for the concert, there will be special pricing of $17.76 a ticket for the first week of sales in honor of the nation's 250th anniversary of independence, with the prices going up after that. Advanced tickets for other events, such as the motocross or chore time relays, will be handled by the sponsoring organizations as well as being available at the door. And admission to a new event involving kids, mini bull riding, mutton busting, and mini pony races will be announced as that event comes together. Tickets are available online at ScottsBluffCountyFairgrounds.com or in person at the fair office in Mitchell. 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It will give you detailed hourly forecast, up to 15-day outlooks, live radar, app-exclusive video, and more when you download it from the Google Play or Apple Store. From the Rural Radio Newsroom, I'm Scott Miller.
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4: Good morning, everyone. This is Bartlett Brogan with the USDA Market News Service for Wednesday, June 24th. Taking a look at the auctions yesterday, Tuesday, June 23rd, at Beaver Livestock Auction in Beaver, Oklahoma. Receipts totaled 3,952 head. Last reported 4,413 head. Last year, 3,059. Compared to last sale, feeder steers sold 10 to 15 higher. Feeder heifers 10 higher, with the heavy 8 weights being 20 higher. Steer and heifer calves too lightly tested. Demand was very good, quality average to attractive, with a few fancy thrown in. Over 400 head of replacement heifers came through the barn. They had a delayed start as the storm system moved in, bringing hail, heavy rains, and high winds. 3.25 inches of precipitation in just a few hours. Steers, medium large number ones, 3 weights, brought 577.5 to 637.5. 400 weights saw 527 to 585. 500 weights, 465 to 521. 600 weights ranged from 442 to 466. 700 weights, 395 to 424. 8 weights, 380 to 397. 900 weights, 348 to 364. Heifers, medium large number ones, 300 weights ranged from 539 to 547.5. 400 weights, 472.5 to 487.5. A few 512 pounders brought 457. 6 weights, 385 to 414. 7 weights, range of 344.75 to 363.75. And 800 weights, range from 324 to 335. Moving on to OKC West Livestock Auction, El Reno, Oklahoma. Yesterday, June 23rd, preliminary results, 1,900 head. Last reported, 8,309 head. Last year, 6,919 head. Compared to last week, steer calves sold 5 to 15 higher with the light 5 weights up to 30 higher. Heifer calves 15 to 25 higher. Demand was very good. Cattle were not discounted nearly as heavily as they have been over the last several weeks, most of Oklahoma received beneficial rainfall over the past week. Steers mean large number ones. Three weights range of 590 to 600. 400 weights, 550 to 615. 500 weights, 465 to 545. 600 weights, 400 to 467.5. And a few 728-pounders brought 390. Heifers, medium large, number ones. 300 weights, 500 to 580. 400 weights, 450 to 480. 500 weights, 400 to 465. 600 weights, 380 to 415. And that was it for yesterday. It's been a look at the auction roundup. Have a great rest of your day.
5: I think there is a real misconception about the residency being a nursing home. 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
12: 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Grains are mixed in a seasonal slump, with the extended forecast offering some warmer, drier weather that will be beneficial to the spring crops. That's keeping pressure on futures until we find some bullish support to rebound on. Lower crude oil and a higher dollar are also not helping us to find buying support, and the funds are now short in both corn and wheat. The slight gains we have this morning could be in reaction to the extreme heat wave across Europe right now. And next week brings the quarterly grain stocks report, as well as the updated USDA acreage report, where traders are expecting to see an acreage increase in soybeans by 1 to 1.5 million acres, with some of that at the expense of corn. July corn is down a half at 409 and a quarter. December unchanged at 437 and a quarter. July soybeans up 3/4 at 1117 and 3/4. November up 1 1/4 at 1143. July Chicago wheat up 1 3/4 at 588 and a half. September up 1 3/4 at 598 and 3/4. July Kansas City wheat up 1/4 at 618 and a half. September up 1 1/2 at 626 and 3/4. July soybean meal is up 280 at 305.70. July bean oil down 75 at 69.84. June live cattle are up $1.15 at 256.30. August up 82 at 246.82. August feeders are up 327 at 371.42. September up 292 at 369.90. August lean hogs are up 27 cents at 97.50. October up 40 at 81.60. 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
15: I'm Alex Makavica, back with you on the Rural Radio Network. Good morning. The next generation of Nebraska's cattle industry is getting a boost as the Nebraska Cattlemen Foundation has awarded a record $104,000 in scholarships to over 80 students across the state. It's the largest scholarship distribution in the foundation's history. Leading the class is Gavin Dozler of Albion. He was named the 2026 Nebraska Cattlemen Beef State Scholar. The prestigious honor has historically included a $10,000 scholarship. Dozler is a vet student in the University of Nebraska and Iowa State University's Professional Joint Program in Vet Medicine. He plans to become a large animal veterinarian serving rural Nebraska cattle producers while continuing his family's cow-calf operation. A new El Nino weather pattern could develop within weeks, and global agriculture is paying close attention. The United Nations Food and Ag Organization says a stronger than normal El Nino could increase drought risk across parts of Africa, Asia, Central America, and the Caribbean. They've used more than 40 years of satellite data identifying several major crop and livestock regions facing elevated drought potential. Now, Nebraska is not listed among the highest risk areas, but El Nino can influence global grain production, commodity markets, and trade. Experts say early planning will be critical as weather risks build. The UN is already seeking more than $200 million to help vulnerable farming regions prepare for drought conditions as they intensify. And at RuralRadioNetwork.com, a federal judge has struck down a Nebraska policy that barred SNAP recipients from using benefits to purchase soda and energy drinks, ruling that the U.S. Department of Ag failed to follow federal law when approving that restriction. From the Nebraska Soybean Board Studios, I'm Alex Makavica.
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19: The importance of our pollinators can't be overestimated. Without the work of these insects, a lot of what we enjoy for food and beauty wouldn't exist. Nebraska Extension Associate Educator Scott Evans says, planting a few flowers around your home is nice, but it might not be enough to help them thrive during the spring, summer, and fall. He says good gardeners understand these insects need protection as well as food sources all season long, and encourages us to think about blooming plants for each part of the growing season.
20: Today we want to talk about a critical component of a habitat, and that is three seasons of flowers. We know that insects are active early spring till late fall, and we want to make sure that we're providing them the floral resources that they might need. When it comes to our spring blooming plants, sometimes we just think about tulips and daffodils, but we know that they're not providing the resources for our insects. We want to incorporate plants such as the wild geranium, the ground plum, the passiflower. A lot of our penstemons do very well here, but we don't want to limit just to perennials. We can incorporate small shrubs and trees into the landscape, such as the viburnum, witch hazel, fothagillea, the fringe tree, and even the redbud. They provide a lot of shelter for the habitat, and they help extend the bloom season. When it comes to summer, we want to work with plants that have lots of different flower shapes, colors, and sizes. We can work with coneflowers, goldenrods, liatris. There's just a lot of plants that we can work with. When we're going to the garden center nowadays, we're seeing cultivars of our native plants. We do know that native plants attract native insects. So when you look at the cultivar, we want to make sure that that plant closely resembles the species type. So that way we're much more productive for the insects. And when we start looking at some of our introduced plants that are not invasive, such as the hosta that does really well in the shade, it provides a lot of resources for our insects. Don't forget about our grasses, like our little blue stem or even our baked blue stem. We have sedges, and we also have our annual herbs such as basil, rosemary, parsley, dill. If we let those go to bloom, we can invite more insects into the landscape. We also know that dill and parsley is the larvae host for the black swallow butterfly. When it comes to fall, our palette starts to shrink. We know that we can work with our fall blooming asters. There are some great goldenrods, such as Wichita Mountains. It does really well in the landscape, and it doesn't tend to spread. So this summer, when you're in the garden, take a look at some of those gaps in the bloom times and see where you can start filling in to make your pollinator habitat more successful and productive for the insects.
19: Protecting and promoting these insects ensures we can continue to have the fruits and vegetables we all enjoy growing and eating. As Scott said, there are plenty of great ornamentals you can choose that will not only give your landscape some beautiful blooming plants, that also be food sources for pollinators. Make sure they have something to eat starting early in spring and all the way to the frost in the fall. For Nebraska Extension Almanac, I'm Brad Mills. Nebraska Extension Almanac is a production of IENR Media and Nebraska Extension. For more information on how your university is serving Nebraskans, go to extension.unl.edu.
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23: Chris Cottrell with you as we check sports. Pardon the voice here on a Wednesday morning. After stepping in an interim role last season, Nayeli Diaz has now been named the head softball coach at WNCC. Diaz spent 3 years with the program, including two as an assistant coach, and then after taking last fall off, when the job opened up, she returned as head coach. Under Diaz, the Cougars went 25-26 this spring. They made a late season push, winning 14 of their final 16 games to become a threat in Region 9. Diaz told Mark Rhein, quote, being named the official head softball coach at WNCC is incredibly exciting. The city of Scotts Bluff and WNCC have so much to offer students and student athletes, and I'm honored to lead this program moving forward.
0: forward, end quote. Nayeli Diaz has been officially named the head coach for Cougar softball. Legion baseball from last night. The Wesco Zephyrs go on the road and lose 1-0 at Chadron. Chadron's starting pitcher Tobin Landon pitched 6 innings and struck out 14 batters, allowing just 1 run and only 1 hit. He walked 4. Chadron then able to push across an unearned run in the bottom of the 7th inning to win it. Zephyrs starting pitcher X Avila went the distance, pitching into the 7th. He struck out 6 and allowed just 4 hits. The Zephyrs dropped to 16-14 with the loss. It was all express in the juniors game. They beat Chadron 14-4. Wesco scheduled for a junior-senior doubleheader tonight at Alliance. Gearing also with a win last night at the senior level. Platte Valley Company's winning big 18-10 in 4 innings up at Sheridan County. Coulter Shelato had 3 hits and 5 RBI. Hunter Fankhauser, Garrett Wagner, and Ayler Bell all drove in 3 runs apiece. Grayer Hinton pitched 3 innings and he got the win. Hinton allowed just 2 hits and struck out 5. Gearing improved to 10-6. The setup for tonight at home against Chadron, BNC Steel plays earlier. They'll start that one ahead of the regular 5 p.m. first pitch time. Then they'll resume a seniors game for the two programs, with Chadron leading 8-4 in the 4th inning. That game was suspended back on June 2nd, and when that one wraps up, they'll play the regularly scheduled game for tonight. Jeff Kelly will have the seniors games with Platte Valley Companies and Chadron on KMOR 93.3. Also last night, the Alliance seniors beat Bridgeport 12-4 in 6 innings. The Front Range League live scoring page shows a 2-0 score with the Outlaws over Morgan County last night in Colorado, with the game delayed in the 7th inning. Tonight it's the Western Nebraska Pioneers playing at Morgan County at 6:35. We'll have that broadcast here on KNEB starting at 6:20. Baseball at altitude last night. The Rockies hosting Boston. The Red Sox jumped out to an early lead.
2: Sunny evening so far. Breaking ball is hit well towards right center field. On the run, McCarthy, he won't get there. And Abreu's thinking 3, and he is going to be in standing with an RBI triple. Willier Abreu with his second three-base hit of the year, RBI number 37. The Red Sox cash in the walk, 1-0.
0: Jack Corrigan on the Rockies radio network. Boston never trailed. They beat the Rockies 5-2. Sox starter Sonny Gray pitched 7 innings and struck out 11, allowed just 1 run. Rockies got 2 hit games from TJ Rumfield and Troy Johnston. Sean Sullivan, the rookie, took the loss on the mound. He pitched 5 innings and allowed 3 runs. Day baseball today for the rubber game of the series. We'll have it on KOLT 690 101.7 starting at 12:30. First pitch at 1:10. Nebraska men's basketball freshman Colin Rice suffered a broken bone in his right hand during a team workout earlier this week. He'll be sidelined for the remainder of the summer. According to athletic trainer Andrew McCabe, Rice will be in a protective splint for about 6 weeks before returning to on-court drills, with the hope to be cleared to return to full activity when the team resumes workouts in late August. NBA draft last night, A.J. DeBonsa of BYU goes 1 to Washington. KU's Darren Peterson, second overall pick to Utah, and Cam Boozer of Duke goes number 3 to Memphis. Denver's first-round selection came at pick number 26, and they selected the big man out of UConn, Terrace Reed Jr. World Cup scores, Cristiano Ronaldo scored 2, and Portugal beat Uzbekistan 5-0. England disappointed in a scoreless draw with Ghana. 1-0 winners, Croatia beating Panama and Colombia beating Congo. Today starts the final day of the group stages with 6 total matches. That's the latest from the sports desk.
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5: 8:39 now on this Wednesday morning as daybreak continues with an update on weather. Here is meteorologist Dawn Day.
6: Well, the cap was enough to keep the lid on the atmosphere across a good part of the panhandle yesterday, except into the southern panhandle where there was a little bit more activity. What we're going to see today, tomorrow, and into Friday is still 3 more days where the threat of severe weather will be with us here on the high plains. And again, it's always a situation to where how much daytime heating take place to get the cap broken, to get thunderstorms and showers going. One little extra element in the pattern today is the fact that we do have a bit of a cool front boundary coming through, which may break the cap a bit late this afternoon and evening and enhance the risk of severe weather across eastern Wyoming, western Nebraska, and into northeastern Colorado today, lingering into tonight. And then we're going to see more activity Thursday and Friday. So we have 3 days of at least the risk of severe weather on the high plains. Temperatures will still be a bit cool, only upper 70s to near 80 today, only near 70 tomorrow. And as we work our way into Friday, starting to warm back up into the 80s. Here's your forecast from the Platte Valley Bank Weather Center. Mostly cloudy this morning, then partly cloudy with afternoon and evening showers and thunderstorms. The risk of severe weather is high today, especially eastern Wyoming into far western Nebraska with heavy rain, large hail, and strong winds. Cool tonight with lingering showers and thunderstorms, lows low to mid-50s, maybe some areas of fog developing. Morning fog Thursday, then partly cloudy with scattered showers and thunderstorms Thursday. Friday, warming to the 80s, with still a scattered chance for showers and thunderstorms. Some strong to severe thunderstorms Thursday and Friday possible.
5: Cloudy skies around the region this morning at our Scottsbluff studios. Right now, we have 67 degrees at KNEB. 8:41 now as daybreak continues with an update on news. Here is News Director Scott Miller. Good morning, Scott.
7: Good morning, Dave. Good morning, everyone. A federal judge in Washington, D.C. has struck down a Nebraska policy that barred a Supplemental Nutrition Assistance Program recipients from using benefits to purchase soda and energy drinks, ruling that the U.S. Department of Agriculture failed to follow federal law when approving the restriction. Nebraska's restrictions took effect January 1st after the USDA approved a state waiver request, with Governor Jim Pillen promoting the change as a way to encourage healthier food choices among SNAP recipients. The lawsuit was filed by SNAP participants who argued the restrictions would create hardships for people with specific dietary and medical needs, with one Nebraska plaintiff claiming he relies on low-sugar energy drinks because chronic insomnia and allergies prevent him from safely consuming coffee or tea. Other plaintiffs cited conditions such as diabetes and kidney disease, saying products affected by the restrictions played a role in managing their health. The ruling does not address whether the restrictions on those purchases were sound public policy, but instead said the USDA exceeded its authority and failed to follow required administrative procedures when approving the demonstrations. The decision also invalidates similar SNAP restrictions approved in Iowa, Colorado, Tennessee, and West Virginia. Officials with the USDA have announced that the application period for emergency conservation programs in several Nebraska counties impacted by the March wildfires has been extended. The program was implemented for those impacted by the Morrill Fire in Arthur, Garden, Grant, Keith, and Morrill counties. Grant and Garden counties for the Ashby and Minor fires, and Dawson and Lincoln counties hit by the Cottonwood fire, among others. ECP sign-up started Monday, April 27th, and with the extension, the deadline to apply for assistance is now Tuesday, August 25th. The program providing cost share and technical assistance to producers to restore farm and ranch land to pre-disaster conditions following a qualifying natural disaster. Hillary Markle, the Farm Services Agency State Executive Director for Nebraska, said the agency wants to ensure all qualified producers who had impacts from the March historic wildfires have the opportunity to apply for and receive assistance. Approved ECP applicants can receive up to 75% of the allowable cost of the approved restoration activity, with a maximum cost share of $500,000 per natural disaster event. Continued concerns about dry conditions for vegetation prompted more discussion by the Gehring City Council Monday on the special event permit for the Allred Brothers Fireworks Show, which is scheduled for July 3rd at Five Rocks Amphitheater. City staff presented a request to amend the permit to allow a change of venue to another location inside of town that would present less of a wildfire risk, such as at Oregon Trail Park. During discussion on the topic, Councilmember Michael Gillen said he preferred to have that option.
8: I think that we really need to strongly consider giving the flexibility to staff to partner with the fireworks team and the truck show people and the event coordinators and allow them to make the best decision possible. Because the other option is we have a fire chief that feels like it's not safe to light up there and we don't have a show at all. So I would much rather give them the flexibility of having an alternative to where we can still host it, because it is greener inside of town than it is outside of town.
7: Justin Allred commented that the Oregon Trail Park would be a good alternative, as it's a large area with green grass getting regular watering, and those attending would likely be spread out in the entire park plus surrounding neighborhoods. The council approved the request to allow the change of venue on a vote of 7-1, with Rebecca Shields dissenting. If the show does get moved, city officials would announce it as soon as that decision is made, which is expected within a week, and would publicize it through releases to local news outlets, on the city website, and through social media. The jobless rate in Nebraska remained stable for the month of May at 3%, seasonally adjusted, up just 0.1% compared to the same time last year. Non-farm employment, the number of jobs filled, was 1,066,551 in May, up 7,577 from the prior month, but down 4,450 over the prior year. Private industries with the most over-the-month growth were leisure and hospitality, mining and construction, and other services. The largest over-the-year growth came from private education and health services, then followed by mining and construction and leisure and hospitality. State Labor Commissioner Katie Thurber said Nebraskans are staying active in the workforce, helping local employers fill jobs and keeping our economy moving forward. And tickets for the Big Three of the nightly entertainment at the Scottsbluff County Fair go on sale this morning. Starting at 9 a.m., you can get your advanced general admission tickets for the Truck and Tractor Pull, which is Thursday, July 30th. The Friday night concert with Montgomery Gentry featuring Eddie Montgomery, and the ever-popular Rubber Check Race, which is marking its 43rd year, taking place Saturday, August 1st. Fair manager Lana Hubbard says there will be a special patriotic deal for the concert.
9: We're doing a week-long purchasing your ticket for $17.76. And we will do a week of that. And then the next tier will be, they'll go to $25. But you have the option to buy a second ticket for $20. And then we'll go into the third tier where they go to, I believe, 30 or 35.
7: Advanced tickets for other events such as the motocross and the chore time relays will be handled by the sponsoring organizations, as well as being available at the door. And admission for a new event featuring kids mini bull riding, mutton busting, and mini pony races will be announced as that event comes together. Tickets available online at ScottsbluffCountyFairgrounds.com or in person at the fair office in Mitchell. 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
2: Good morning, everyone. This is Bartley Brogan with the USDA Market News Service for Wednesday, June 24th. Taking a look at the auctions yesterday, Tuesday, June 23rd, at Beaver Livestock Auction in Beaver, Oklahoma. Receipts totaled 3,952 head. Last reported 4,413 head. Last year, 3,059. Compared to last sale, feeder steers sold 10 to 15 higher. Feeder heifers 10 higher. With the heavy 8 weights being 20 higher, steer and heifer calves too lightly tested. Demand was very good, quality average to attractive, with a few fancy thrown in. Over 400 head of replacement heifers came through the barn. They had a delayed start as the storm system moved in, bringing hail, heavy rains, and high winds. 3.25 inches of precipitation in just a few hours. Steers, medium and large number ones, 3 weights, brought 577.5 to 637.5. 400 weights off 527 to 585. 500 weights 465 to 521. 600 weights range 442 to 466. 700 weights 395 to 424. 8 weights 380 to 397. 900 weights 348 to 364. Heifers, medium large number ones, 300 weights range 539 to 547.5. 400 weights 472.5 to 487.5. A few 512 pounders brought 457. 6 weights 385 to 414. 7 weights range of 344.75 to 363.75. And 800 weights range from 324 to 335. Moving on to OKC West Livestock Auction, El Reno, Oklahoma. Yesterday, June 23rd, preliminary results 1,900 head, last reported 8,309 head, last year 6,919 head. Compared to last week, steer calves sold 5 to 15 higher with the light 5 weights up to 30 higher, heifer calves 15 to 25 higher. Demand was very good. Cattle were not discounted nearly as heavily as they have been over the last several weeks. Most of Oklahoma received beneficial rainfall over the past week. Steers, medium large number ones, 3 weights range of 590 to 600, 400 weights 550 to 615, 500 weights 465 to 545, 600 weights 400 to 467.5, and a few 728 pounders brought 390. Heifers, medium large number ones, 300 weights 500 to 580. 400 weights 450 to 480, 500 weights 400 to 465, 600 weights 380 to 415, and that was it for yesterday. Let's spin a look at the auction roundup. Have a great rest of your day.
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9: Getting underway later this morning is the Weed Management Field Day that's held at the South Central Ag Lab near Hastings. In this morning's agriculture feature, Carlo Winnington has more on what attendees can expect this year.
10: University of Nebraska-Lincoln professor and extension weed management specialist Amit Jala says the goal is to provide growers with the latest research-based information available.
11: Some latest herbicides, some latest technology that are coming to the market. So we want to make sure our growers have all the latest information on weed management that is available in the marketplace.
10: The field day has become a long-running educational event since Amit began organizing it more than a decade ago. Each year, researchers conduct numerous trials at the South Central Ag Lab, then share those results directly with producers. One of the featured topics this year focuses on cover crops and their role with suppressing weeds.
11: For example, cereal dry, we have been conducting number of trials for last 3 to 4 years, how best we can utilize cereal dry cover crop for weed suppression in corn and soybean. So this year we are switching the gear, and this year we have included hairy vetch, which is a legume cover crop, how best we can utilize hairy vetch cover crop, which can suppress weeds. And the good thing about hairy vetch is it has ability to fix nitrogen in the soil, and it can be readily available by the cereal crops such as corn and sorghum and popcorn.
10: Weather conditions, however, have also created a unique weed management challenge this season.
11: So weed management is all about timing and how best you can do with your weather conditions. Sometimes growers this year, particularly when they were not able to apply, for example, pre-emergence herbicide after planting their corn and soybean, and then we got like a very good rain, so weeds were growing crazily, and so there were some challenges associated with weed management this year because of the weather condition.
10: Another major focus of this year's event is one of Nebraska's most problematic weeds.
11: Palmer amaranth is our number one weed problem, followed by water hemp and maize tail and common limb squatters, and also volunteer corn. So this is what we have been observing for last 10 years. Maybe within 5 years, there was some change. Earlier, water hemp used to be our number one weed problem, which has been replaced by Palmer amaranth.
10: One of the biggest attractions at this year's field day will be the live demonstration of a precision sprayer developed by Eco Robotics. Again, that was the University of Nebraska-Lincoln professor and extension weed management specialist, Amit Jala.
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9: ABC News, I'm Sherry Preston. President Trump heads to Capitol Hill today, where he will meet with congressional Republicans about progress in the war. One big sticking point has been when nuclear inspectors will be allowed into Iran. Another, says ABC contributor Mick Mulroy, Israel's bombing of Hezbollah in Lebanon.
10: If Hezbollah keeps attacking them, which is a direct proxy force of Iran, they actually have IRGC members embedded with their military side of Hezbollah, then there's not much the United States can do. And they're not going to convince Israel not to defend itself. Yes, there could be ceasefires on both sides that both countries could help facilitate. But if they expect a complete peace with Israel still being attacked, I think they really just don't want to see this MOU move forward.
9: Camp Mystic has filed for bankruptcy. That's the Christian girls camp in Texas, where 25 campers and two counselors were killed by rising floodwaters on the last 4th of July. This is ABC News. It was a very big election night for candidates endorsed by New York City Mayor Zoran Mamdani. A not-so-big night for candidates backed by establishment Democrats, says ABC's Phil Tate in New York.
11: In New York's 7th Congressional District, where Congresswoman Anidia Velasquez's seat was up for grabs, Brooklyn VP Antonio Reynoso fell short to Claire Valdez, a Democratic socialist and union organizer who picked up the endorsement of Mayor Mamdani. Here in the 10th Congressional District, former city comptroller Brad Lander unseated Representative Dan Goldman. Lander was also endorsed by the mayor, while Goldman was endorsed by Democrats, including Governor Hochul.
9: Also from New York City today, a chief of staff to former mayor Eric Adams and several other people have been arrested as a part of an investigation into alleged bribery scheme. And there's an ongoing investigation into members of the New York City Police Department. That one involves current and former members of the force, according to Commissioner Jessica Tisch. Sherry Preston, ABC News.
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11: Here's your forecast from the Platte Valley Bank Weather Center. Mostly cloudy this morning, then partly cloudy with afternoon and evening showers and thunderstorms. The risk of severe weather is high today, especially eastern Wyoming into far western Nebraska with heavy rain, large hail, and strong winds. Cool tonight with lingering showers and thunderstorms, lows low to mid-50s, maybe some areas of fog developing. Morning fog Thursday, then partly cloudy with scattered showers and thunderstorms Thursday. Friday, warming to the 80s with still a scattered chance for showers and thunderstorms. Strong to severe thunderstorms Thursday and Friday possible.
12: It is Wednesday morning, June 24th, and this is AgriTalk. Welcome to AgriTalk. I'm your host, Chip Flory. Hey, the grain markets are trying to post a midweek recovery, but one-time support at 440 in December corn has turned into tough resistance here this morning. Meal is leading gains in the soy complex with bean oil lower and pressure from lower crude oil prices. Back month WTI crude oil futures, hey, they're back under 70 bucks this morning. And we're going to spend a little bit of time talking about the renewable energy markets this morning. Donnell Rehagen will be here to talk about how the industry has responded to maxed out RVOs. And it's Wednesday and time for this week's Farmer Forum. We've got Randy Ehrmacher from Nebraska, Mike Appert from North Dakota on the forum this week, and Margie Eckelkamp from The Scoop will join us right after we get a news update from Haley Picklehop. Good morning, Haley.
13: Good morning, Chip. How are you this morning? Is it sunny and nice there? Not so much.
12: No, it's not sunny and nice here. We had more rain overnight. We're getting a little bit of rain right now. Most of it seems to be moving out of the area, but there's another line coming at us from the west yet this morning. The concerns this morning are in, call it northeast Oklahoma, southwest Arkansas, northern Louisiana.

0: it's a little tougher to afford it all. Haley, good stuff. Thank you so much. Let's bring in Margie Eckelkamp, editor of The Scoop. Good morning, Margie.
1: Hey, Chip. Good morning. Good morning, everybody.
0: Talk about taking care of the grain that's still in the bin.
1: You know, sometimes you've got these story ideas that are ruminating in the back of your head, and then you have an interview and one anecdotal comment kind of puts the spotlight on the issue. And that recently happened with Johnny Wilson from Central Life Sciences, saying that his inbound call volume is incredibly high. So what really he's illuminating there is high heat and humidity, conditions that we've already had here in the summer of 2026, combined with a winter that did not deliver hard freezes, means that potential insect populations that survived are now thriving in grain bins. So this year combines weaker commodity markets, forcing longer on-farm storage, warm weather, high inventory, concentrating that risk, and now also really quantified economic losses justifying the protection. What this means for retailers is there's an opportunity to help farmers with all three: preventative, reactionary, and full control applications to really tailor-made insect control solutions for that on-farm storage. Now, just to highlight the issue here, USDA partnered research shows that there are measurable financial losses from insect damage within 30 to 60 days. So a finite window here. And as farmers have been really using the high throughput of their grain systems, damaged kernels are more ripe for potential infestation.
0: Right. Absolutely. You got to manage the physical risk along with financial risk. Good stuff, Margie. Get more on that story, www.thedailyscoop.com. We've got Donnell Rehagen up next.
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0: 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In fact, removing indirect land use change, which is huge for soybean growers, and now canola is going to be compatible under this bill as well. And so for the nation's farmers, this was a huge improvement from what we had.
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4: Joining me now, Lane Acree, Pro Farmer economist. Lane, a little bit of strength in the grains here this morning, but not a lot of enthusiasm, is there?
5: Yeah, we've seen some pretty impressive gains. Right now, July SRW futures up 9.5 cents at 5.96 1/4. July HRW futures up 6 and the orders at 6.25. I have to wonder if some of that record-breaking heat in Europe is spurring some strength in wheat here this morning, but corn's not really participating all that much. July corn up 0.5 cent at 4.10 1/4 right now. December corn up a penny at 4.38 1/4. Soybeans trading near steady at 11.16 1/4 in that July contract. Novi beans up 0.75 cents at 11.42 1/2. Meals building on yesterday's gains a bit. We're up 3.4 at 306.3 here this morning. Again, bouncing off that big psychological $300 mark. July soybean oil down 57 points at 70.02. Got to think that crude trade below 70 bucks isn't helping out the soy oil bulls today.
4: Right. Yeah, no doubt about it. And the guys in trading corn had better watch out in that Dease contract. We made it back up to 440, touched it, and that's when the selling came back in. So 440 is that pivotal level again. Take us over to the livestock trade quick.
5: A little bit of strength in fats right now. We're up 65 points at 246.65. Feeders favoring the upside here this morning, up 290 at 371.05. Cash market's helping out the bulls here today. The feeder cattle index is trading well above where futures are at, as is the cash market 5-area average. Trade initiated at 260 in Iowa this week. That's about 14 bucks higher than where current futures are trading. Hogs facing a little bit of selling pressure on the front end. We're seeing a little bit of strength on the back end, but consolidating near those recent lows ahead of tomorrow's reports.
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7: 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Corn and soybeans have been chopping around the unchanged level, currently about a cent higher, with pressure coming from favorable domestic weather that will be beneficial to both crops, but some support here from the wheat complex this morning. Wheat futures are up over a nickel, possibly seeing some short covering support and some premium coming in from the extreme temperatures and drought in Europe right now that could lead to reduced yields. Next week, we'll bring the quarterly grain stocks and an updated acreage report from the USDA. And cattle futures are higher today, supported no doubt by the sharply higher box beef prices yesterday. Hogs are moderately mixed ahead of tomorrow's hogs and pigs report. July corn is unchanged at 409 3/4. December up a half at 437 3/4. July soybeans are up a half at 1117 1/2. November up one at 1142 3/4. July Chicago wheat up 7 3/4 at 594 1/2. September up eight at 605. July Kansas City wheat up a nickel at 6.23 1/4. September up 6 1/4 at 6.31 1/2. July soybean meal is up 3.40 at 306.30. July bean oil down 59 at 70. June live cattle are up 52 cents at 255.67. August up 57 at 246.57. August feeders are up 2.80 at 370.95. September up 2.17 at 369.15. August lean hogs down

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6: ABC News, I'm Sherry Preston. If he can't have his voting bill, he won't sign any bill. President Trump canceling today's signing of the bipartisan housing legislation designed to make home ownership more affordable for Americans. House Speaker Mike Johnson.
7: He's laser focused on Save America Act, as most common sense Americans are. The only path, I think, to get that done, because you're never going to get seven Democrats to join 53 Republicans in the Senate to do that. They will not do it. Chuck Schumer will never vote for that or release any Democrat to do it. You have to put it on a reconciliation bill.
6: That bill would bypass state laws to severely limit mail-in voting and require a photo ID to get a ballot. The head of the UN's nuclear agency says his inspectors are ready to visit Iran's nuclear enrichment sites. Iran disputes that, now saying it won't allow them in until a final peace deal is signed. Beset by lawsuits and public criticism, Camp Mystic, the Texas Hill Country Christian camp where 27 people lost their lives in flash flooding last year, filing for bankruptcy. This is ABC News. Western Europe's life-threatening heat wave continues blanketing cities like Paris, London, Madrid, and Rome. ABC's James Longman has more from the Foreign Desk.
8: In France, it was the hottest day on record. Icons of Paris, the Eiffel Tower, and the Louvre had to close early to keep tourists safe. With hundreds of schools closed and trains cancelled, crowds are flocking to lakes and rivers to beat the heat. But that's caused a surge in drowning deaths. And in Europe, AC is not that common.
9: I haven't stopped sweating since the second I woke up this morning.
10: You're just living on fans.
8: Experts warn of a dangerous heat dome looming over continental Europe.
6: They have also canceled the changing of the guard outside Buckingham Palace because it's too hot for the guards. No slowing down for this 85-year-old. Cops say they arrested a Florida man after he hit 110 miles an hour during an illegal street race. They say he told police officers while chomping on a cigar he was just out for a late night drive. Chip Preston, ABC News.
11: 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I've been surfing here since I was a kid. Now, seeing my grandson out on the water, it means everything to me. Watching him and taking in the blue waves, the sea breeze, the blurry horizon.
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6: Well, the cap was enough to keep the lid on the atmosphere across a good part of the panhandle yesterday, except into the southern panhandle where there was a little bit more activity. What we're going to see today, tomorrow, and into Friday is still three more days where the threat of severe weather will be with us here on the high plains. And again, it's always a situation to where how much daytime heating take place to get the cap broken, to get thunderstorms and showers going. One little extra element in the pattern today is the fact that we do have a bit of a cool front boundary coming through, which may break the cap a bit late this afternoon and evening and enhance the risk of severe weather across eastern Wyoming, western Nebraska, and into northeastern Colorado today, lingering into tonight. And then we're going to see more activity Thursday and Friday. So we have 3 days of at least the risk of severe weather on the high plains. Temperatures will still be a bit cool, only upper 70s to near 80 today, only near 70 tomorrow. And as we work our way into Friday, starting to warm back up into the 80s.
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6: Here's your forecast from the Platte Valley Bank Weather Center. Mostly cloudy this morning, then partly cloudy, with afternoon and evening showers and thunderstorms. The risk of severe weather is high today, especially eastern Wyoming into far western Nebraska, with heavy rain, large hail, and strong winds. Cool tonight with lingering showers and thunderstorms, lows low to mid-50s, maybe some areas of fog developing. Morning fog Thursday, then partly cloudy with scattered showers and thunderstorms Thursday. Friday, warming to the 80s, with still a scattered chance for showers and thunderstorms. Some strong to severe thunderstorms Thursday and Friday possible.
13: Around the area now, under partly sunny conditions and temperature readings at the Legacy Co-op location, 62 at Dalton, at 67 at Bridgeport, 74 at Main Street Market at Torrington, 73 at Main Street Market Scotts Bluff, at 65 at Alliance, and

0: 65 at Main Street Market at Kimball. And currently at KNEB here at the studio at Scotts Bluff, we have a temperature reading at 68 degrees.
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2: Thank you, Steve, and good morning. Continued concerns about dry conditions for vegetation prompted more discussion by the Gehring City Council Monday on the special event permit for the Allred Brothers Fireworks Show scheduled for July 3rd at the Five Rocks Amphitheater. City staff presented a request to amend the permit to allow a change of venue to another location inside of town that would present less risk of a wildfire, such as Oregon Trail Park. During discussion on the topic, Councilmember Michael Gillen said he preferred to have that flexibility.
3: I think that we really need to strongly consider giving the flexibility to staff to partner with the fireworks team and the truck show people and the event coordinators and allow them to make the best decision possible. Because the other option is we have a fire chief that feels like it's not safe to light up there and we don't have a show at all. So I would much rather give them the flexibility of having an alternative to where we can still host it, because it is greener inside of town than it is outside of town.
2: Justin Allred commented that Oregon Trail Park would be a good alternative, as it is a large area with grass that gets regular watering, and those attending would likely be spread out into the entire park plus surrounding neighborhoods. The council approved the request to allow a change of venue on a vote of 7-1, with Rebecca Shields dissenting. If the show does get moved, city officials will announce it as soon as the decision is made, which would likely be within a week, and would publicize it through releases to local news outlets on the city website and through social media. Tickets for the Big Three of the nightly entertainment at the Scottsbluff County Fair went on sale this morning. Starting at 9 o'clock this morning, you could get advanced general admission tickets for the Truck and Tractor Pull Thursday, July 30th, the Friday night concert Montgomery Gentry featuring Eddie Montgomery, and the ever-popular Rubber Check Race marking its 43rd year on Saturday, August 1st. Fair manager Lana Hubbard said there will also be a new kids' rodeo event with ticket availability to be announced.
4: It has mini bulls, and there's different sessions for that. There's a walk trot, and I'm talking, these are young children that are able to do this. Basically, they walk the bull out, and I think they just get to ride. And we'll add some mutton busting, which is always a crowd favorite. And we're working on the mini pony races. It's kind of a, they got a mug them, get them, you know, get them set and someone on them. So we're hoping to get that event, you know, in and everything. So yeah, we're excited about that.
2: Advance tickets for other events such as the motocross and chore time relays will be handled by the sponsoring organizations as well as being available at the door. Tickets are available online at ScottsbluffCountyFairgrounds.com or in person at the fair office in Mitchell. The jobless rate in Nebraska remained stable in the month of May at 3% even, seasonally adjusted, and up just 0.1% compared to the same time last year. Non-farm employment, the number of jobs filled, was 1,066,551 in May, up 7,577 over the month and down over 4,450 over the year. Private industries with the most over-the-month growth were leisure and hospitality, mining and construction, and other services. Officials with the USDA have announced that the application period for the emergency

0: Emergency conservation program in several Nebraska counties impacted by March wildfires has been extended. The program was implemented for those impacted by the Morrill fire in Arthur, Garden, Grant, Keith, and Morrill counties, Grant and Garden counties for the Ashby and Minor fires, and Dawson and Lincoln counties hit by the Cottonwood fire, among others. ECP signups started Monday, April 27th, and with the extension, the deadline to apply for assistance is now Tuesday, August 25th, providing cost share and technical assistance to producers to restore farm and ranch land to pre-disaster conditions following a qualifying natural disaster. Jocelyn Brasher, Democratic nominee for Nebraska Attorney General, is launching her Restoring Power to the People Meet and Greet Tour Tuesday, starting with three events in Lincoln. Brasher will be making 13 additional stops throughout the week, including three here in the Panhandle. She'll be in Scottsbluff Saturday, June 27th at Dairy King for an hour starting at 4:30 p.m. and then at the Country Kitchen in Chadron for a 90-minute gathering beginning at 7:30 p.m. Sunday will include a stop in Alliance at the VFW Post 1517 from 10 a.m. to 11:30 a.m. Brasher says the tour is about meeting Nebraskans where they are, listening to their concerns, and making it clear that the Attorney General's office should work for the people by serving and protecting all Nebraskans. 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
10: 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And Kyle, we are slightly higher in the fats and higher in the feeders today. Tell me what you're making of trade.
11: That's right, Lacey. We've traded a pretty decent range in these feeder cattle so far this morning. We started out on these August feeder cattle. We opened at 368.77 and a half. Ran up to 372.55 on our highs today. Our lows in 367.75. So almost a $5 range here in these feeders today, but we're sitting smack dab in the middle here at 370.70. Now, the feeder cattle index today looks like it's going to be up $2.83 to 375.83 with a daily average of 378.45 on 1,950 head. That daily average price is $16.39 higher than last week. Beaver, Oklahoma is 381 up $20. I don't really have much to say other than, wow, that was impressive. The lineup today is great.

0: index should be higher again here tomorrow and for the rest of the week as far as that goes. So should see some good feeder cattle index numbers coming through here, and I think that's going to keep these feeders supported. And I do know that there are some pretty good-sized video sales coming up here in the near future. Now, not all those cattle are going to go into the index, but I still think it's going to have an effect here on our futures. But we are getting kind of at a point here technically where we've either got to break out and run to new highs, or we're going to roll over here and see some profit-taking here and reload. We've got still got quite a bit of time here before August and the index really have to come together and stay together. So we've got some time there. On the live cattle side of things here, we have some we have seen as high as 247.70 here in this August contract after opening at 246.5. We're sitting here up 62 cents here, 246.62 on that August contract. Now, we did see some bids at 255 and 260 on the Cattle Exchange. Offers at 409 on a rep basis, but no trades and no takers at that.
1: Thank you, Kyle. That is Livestock Market Analyst Kyle Bumstead. And if you'd like to talk to Kyle about the markets, call him at 308-708-7340. 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
8: Well,

0: counting down the days until we get to the 4th of July and our celebration of the 250th birthday of our nation. This is a moving email from a naval officer at sea. For those of us who are wondering what will happen next, this comes from an even more poignant perspective. Keep the military present in your hearts and minds as they await their duties. If you haven't served aboard a ship, manning the rail is a shipboard ceremony reserved for only high-ranking dignitaries such as heads of state. This is an email from an ensign stationed aboard the USS Winston Churchill in September 2001. Dear Dad, well, we're still out to sea with little direction as to what our next priority is. The remainder of our port visits, which were to be centered around Max Liberty and goodwill to the United Kingdom, have all been canceled. We have spent every day since the attacks going back and forth within imaginary boxes drawn in the ocean, standing high security watches, and trying to make the best of our time. It hasn't been that fun, I must confess, and to be even more honest, a lot of people are frustrated at the fact that they either can't be home or we don't have more direction right now. We have seen the articles and photographs, and they are sickening. Being isolated as we are, I don't think that we appreciate the full scope of what is happening back home. We are definitely feeling the effects. About 2 hours ago, the junior officers were called to the bridge to conduct ship handling drills. We were about to do a man overboard when we got a call from the lieutenant, a German warship that was moored ahead of us on the pier in Plymouth, England. While in port, the Winston Churchill and the Luchens got together for a sports day cookout on our fantail, which we made some pretty good friends. Now at sea, they called over on a bridge-to-bridge, requesting to pass up close on our port side to say goodbye. We prepared to render them honors on the bridge wing, and the captain told the crew to come up topside to wish them farewell. As they were making their approach, our conning officer announced through her binoculars that they were flying an American flag. As they came even closer, we saw that it was flying at half-mast. The bridge wing was crowded with people as the boatswain's mate blew two whistles. Attention to port. The ship came up alongside, and we saw that the entire crew of the German ship were manning the rails in their dress blues. They had made up a sign that was displayed on the side that read, "We stand by you." Needless to say that there was not a dry eye on the bridge as they stayed alongside us for a few minutes and we cut our salutes. It was probably the most powerful thing I've ever seen in my entire life, and more than a few of us fought to retain our composure. It was a beautiful day outside today. We are no longer at liberty to divulge our unsecured email or location, but we could not have asked for a finer day at sea. The German Navy did an incredible thing for this crew, and it has truly been the highest point in the days since the attack of September 11th. It's amazing to think that only a half a century ago, things were quite different, and to see the unity that is being demonstrated throughout Europe and the world makes us all feel proud to be out here doing our job. This is reminding you to remember all that a national birthday is more than beach and barbecue. Although they are to be enjoyed, it's about celebrating our country's reason for being.
1: That was awesome. Thank you, Mike. Do not worry about avoiding temptation as you grow older. It will avoid you. Oh, dear. It is especially hard to work for money you've already spent for something you didn't need.
0: Oh, that is true.
1: Very, very true. If you owe the bank $100, that's your problem. If you owe the bank $100 million, that's the bank's problem.
0: That could be an issue.
1: The best way to give advice to your children is to find out what they want and then advise them. Just do it.
0: Just go do that.
1: Yeah.
0: All right. If you have something to share on the good stuff, send it to kimhburge@gmail.com and keep listening to this great radio station for more of the good stuff.
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3: Time to check sports again here this morning on the Rural Radio Network. I'm Chris Cottrell. We'll start with Legion Baseball. Gehring got a seniors win last night at Sheridan County. Platte Valley Company's winning big 18-0 in four innings. Coulter Shelato, three hits and five RBI.

0: Hunter Fankhauser, Garrett Wagner, and Ayler Bell all drove in three runs apiece. Grayer Hinton pitched three innings and got the win. He allowed just two hits and struck out five. Gehring improved to 10-6. The setup for Gehring tonight at home against Shadron looks like this. BNC Steel, they'll play early, but they're going to start that one ahead of the regular 5 p.m. first pitch time. Then they'll resume a seniors game for the two programs, with Shadron leading 8-0 in the fourth inning. That game was suspended back on June 2nd, and when that one wraps up, they'll play the regularly scheduled game for tonight. Jeff Kelly will have the broadcast for Platte Valley Companies and Shadron on KMOR 93.3. Also from last night, the Wesco Zephyrs go on the road and lose at Shadron 1-0. Shadron starter Tobin Landon pitched six innings and struck out 14 batters. He allowed just one run and one hit while walking four. Shadron was able to push across an unearned run in the bottom of the seventh inning to get the victory. Zephyr's starting pitcher, X Avila, went the distance. He pitched into the seventh and struck out six and allowed just four hits. The Z's now 16-14. It was all express in the juniors game. They beat Shadron 14-4. Wesco scheduled for a junior-senior doubleheader tonight at Alliance. Also last night, Alliance seniors beat Bridgeport 12-4 in six innings. Tonight we'll have Front Range League action with the Western Nebraska Pioneers playing at Morgan County at 6:35. That broadcast on KNEB here at 6:20. And coaching news from WNCC: after stepping in an interim role last year, Nayeli Diaz has now been named the head softball coach for the Cougars. Diaz spent three seasons, including two as an assistant coach with the program, and then after taking last fall off when the job became open, she returned as head coach. Under Diaz, the Cougars finished the season 25-26 in the spring. They made a late season push, winning 14 of their final 16 games and became a real threat in Region 9. Diaz told Mark Ryan, quote, "Being named the official head softball coach at WNCC is incredibly exciting. The city of Scottsbluff and WNCC have so much to offer students and student athletes, and I'm honored to lead this program moving forward," end quote. Nayeli Diaz has now been officially named the head coach for WNCC softball. Baseball at altitude last night. The Rockies fall at home to the Boston Red Sox 5-2. We'll have day baseball today for the rubber game of that series. KOLT coverage starts at 12:30. First pitch at 1:10. NBA draft last night. A.J. DeBonsa of BYU went number one to Washington. KU's Darren Peterson second to Utah. And Cam Boozer of Duke went number three to Memphis. Denver's first round selection came at pick number 26. And they take Terrace Reed Jr. out of UConn. Here's ESPN draft analyst Jay Billis after the pick.
1: He's 6'10". He's got a 7'4 wingspan. And he's really strong and athletic. He scores mostly on the block, where he shot 60% from the field on post-ups. He's good in pick-and-roll situations and really physical at the rim.
0: The Nuggets bolstering their front court, selecting Terrace Reed Jr. out of UConn in round one. Reed averaged close to 15 points and 9 rebounds for the Huskies this past season. That's the latest from the Sports Desk.
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4: Well, the cap was enough to keep the lid on the atmosphere across a good part of the panhandle yesterday, except into the southern panhandle where there was a little bit more activity. What we're going to see today, tomorrow, and into Friday is still three more days where the threat of severe weather will be with us here on the high plains. And again, it's always a situation. to where how much date

0: time heating take place to get the cap broken, to get thunderstorms and showers going. One little extra element in the pattern today is the fact that we do have a bit of a cool front boundary coming through, which may break the cap a bit late this afternoon and evening and enhance the risk of severe weather across eastern Wyoming, western Nebraska, and into northeastern Colorado today, lingering into tonight. And then we're going to see more activity Thursday and Friday. So we have 3 days of at least the risk of severe weather on the high plains. Temperatures will still be a bit cool, only upper 70s to near 80 today, only near 70 tomorrow. And as we work our way into Friday, starting to warm back up into the 80s.
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0: Here's your forecast from the Platte Valley Bank Weather Center. Mostly cloudy this morning, then partly cloudy with afternoon and evening showers and thunderstorms. The risk of severe weather is high today, especially eastern Wyoming into far western Nebraska, with heavy rain, large hail, and strong winds. Cool tonight with lingering showers and thunderstorms, lows low to mid-50s, maybe some areas of fog developing. Morning fog Thursday, then partly cloudy with scattered showers and thunderstorms Thursday. Friday, warming to the 80s, with still a scattered chance for showers and thunderstorms. Some strong to severe thunderstorms Thursday and Friday possible.
3: Winds are light across the region right now under some sunshine. Temperature readings at the Legacy Co-op location: 74 at Main Street Market Scotts Bluff, 67 at Alliance, 66 at Main Street Market at Kimball, 62 at Dalton, 68 at Bridgeport, 75 at Main Street Market at Torrington. Sydney is 64, Chadron 66, Ogallala now cloudy and 72. Barometric pressure at Scotts Bluff, 3022, breeze less than 10 miles per hour with 67% humidity. And currently at KNEB studio here at Scotts Bluff, we have 69 degrees.
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3: 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We get that report from Dave Strang.
5: Thank you, Steve, and good morning. Continued concerns about dry conditions for vegetation prompted more discussion by the Gearing City Council Monday on the special event permit for the Allred Brothers fireworks show scheduled for July 3rd at the Five Rocks Amphitheater. City staff presented a request to amend the permit to allow a change of venue to another location inside of town that would present less risk of a wildfire, such as Oregon Trail Park. During discussion on the topic, Councilmember Michael Gillen said he preferred to have that flexibility.
6: I think that we really need to strongly consider giving the flexibility to staff to partner with the fireworks team and the truck show people and the event coordinators and allow them to make the best decision possible. Because the other option is we have a fire chief that feels like it's not safe to light up there and we don't have a show at all. So I would much rather give them the flexibility of having an alternative to where we can still host it, because it is greener inside of town than it is outside of town.

0: Justin Allred commented that Oregon Trail Park would be a good alternative, as it is a large area with grass that gets regular watering, and those attending would likely be spread out into the entire park plus surrounding neighborhoods. The council approved the request to allow a change of venue on a vote of 7-1, with Rebecca Shields dissenting. If the show does get moved, city officials will announce it as soon as the decision is made, which would likely be within a week, and would publicize it through releases to local news outlets on the city website and through social media. Tickets for the Big Three of the nightly entertainment at the Scottsbluff County Fair went on sale this morning. Starting at 9 o'clock this morning, you could get advanced general admission tickets for the Truck and Tractor Pull Thursday, July 30th, the Friday night concert Montgomery Gentry featuring Eddie Montgomery, and the ever-popular Rubber Check Race marking its 43rd year on Saturday, August 1st. Fair manager Lana Hubbard said there will also be a new kids' rodeo event with ticket availability to be announced.
1: It has mini bulls, and there's different sessions for that. There's a walk trot, then, and I'm talking, these are young children that are able to do this. Basically, they walk the bull out, and I think they just get to ride. And we'll add some mutton busting, which is always a crowd favorite. And we're working on the mini pony races. It's kind of a, they got to mug them, get them, you know, get them set and someone on them. So we're hoping to get that event, you know, in and everything. So yeah, we're excited about that.
0: Advance tickets for other events such as the motocross and chore time relays will be handled by the sponsoring organizations as well as being available at the door. Tickets are available online at ScottsbluffCountyFairgrounds.com or in person at the fair office in Mitchell. The jobless rate in Nebraska remained stable in the month of May at 3% even, seasonally adjusted, and up just 0.1% compared to the same time last year. Non-farm employment, the number of jobs filled, was 1,066,551 in May, up 7,577 over the month and down over 4,450 over the year. Private industries with the most over-the-month growth were leisure and hospitality, mining and construction, and other services. Officials with the USDA have announced that the application period for the Emergency Conservation Program in several Nebraska counties impacted by March wildfires has been extended. The program was implemented for those impacted by the Morrill Fire in Arthur, Garden, Grant, Keith, and Morrill counties, Grant and Garden counties for the Ashby and Minor fires, and Dawson and Lincoln counties hit by the Cottonwood Fire, among others. ECP sign-up started Monday, April 27th, and with the extension, the deadline to apply for assistance is now Tuesday, August 25th, providing cost share and technical assistance to producers to restore farm and ranch land to pre-disaster conditions following a qualifying natural disaster. Jocelyn Brasher, Democratic nominee for Nebraska Attorney General, is launching her Restoring Power to the People Meet and Greet Tour Tuesday, starting with three events in Lincoln. Brasher will be making 13 additional stops throughout the week, including three here in the Panhandle. She'll be in Scottsbluff Saturday, June 27th at Dairy King for an hour starting at 4:30 p.m. and then at the Country Kitchen in Chadron for a 90-minute gathering beginning at 7:30 p.m. Sunday will include a stop in Alliance at the VFW Post 1517 from 10 a.m. to 11:30 a.m. Brasher says the tour is about meeting Nebraskans where they are, listening to their concerns, and making it clear that the Attorney General's office should work for the people by serving and protecting all Nebraskans. Make sure you download the KNEB Storm Center weather app, presented by Viera Wireless. 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
5: Thank you, Bill. It is Wednesday, June 24th, 2026. Here's what's happening today in America. Supreme Court rules on hair. It's hot in Europe. Warehouse still burning. And War Power Resolution Act. It means nothing. It's all coming up, and Bill's going to be here with your message of the day. But first, there's a lot of Supreme Court decisions to go and not a lot of time to release them, including the big birthright citizenship case. But yesterday, the court denied a Louisiana man the ability to sue state prison officials for damages after they forcibly shaved his head bald when he was in prison. This violated his religious rights as a devout Rastafarian. He hadn't cut his hair for 20 years. He said he felt he was raped by the officers as he was being tied down and his head shaved. The Supreme Court also made it easier for border agents to remove from the country green card holders who may have committed a crime involving, quote, moral turpitude. The court said that border agents do not bear the burden of having to prove by clear and convincing evidence that an immigrant seeking to re-enter the country after a trip abroad committed a crime before denying them admission, but only need to show that there was reason to believe they had. This case after a Chinese citizen and U.S. green card holder went back to China, then tried to come back into America at JFK Airport. This is back in 2012. But he was denied re-entry because he was facing charges in New Jersey for trademark counterfeiting. It is hot in Europe, almost 100 degrees in places, Spain, France, England mostly. The BBC is reporting that over 40 people in France have drowned. It's just people trying to get relief from the heat and swimming in places, I guess, it's not safe to swim. There's no air conditioning or not a lot of air conditioning in Europe. More people in Europe die from heat than Americans die from guns every year. A warehouse in Los Angeles is still burning. It's been burning for over a week now. It's a warehouse that stores frozen food. And because of the way the roof is designed and the cold storage shelving, crews have to battle the blaze from the outside. They can't get inside. 85 million pounds of frozen food, or once frozen food. There was ammonia in the building, but they say they pumped it out. But the smoke's been brutal in nearby neighborhoods. Air quality levels, around 100 are okay. The air quality rating in nearby areas is 300. The Senate adopted a resolution instructing President Trump to end the war in Iran. It has no force of law at all. 50-48 vote. Four Republicans joined the Democrats. Rand Paul, Lisa Murkowski, Susan Collins, and Bill Cassidy. Democrat John Fetterman joined the Republicans. It only passed because Mitch McConnell and Dave McCormick weren't there. McCormick was with Trump at a rally in his home state of Pennsylvania. I'm Mike Slater, the great Bill O'Reilly. He has your message of the day. Next.
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0: Time now for the O'Reilly Update message of the day. On this Wednesday, ABC is asking its viewers to petition the Federal Communications Commission not to audit the network. Apparently, Disney, which owns ABC, is a bit worried that the Trump administration might wind up sanctioning the operation. The problem here is The View, Jimmy Kimmel, and World News Tonight. President Trump is not happy with Disney using its media power to harm him. Understandable. It would be easy for ABC to moderate its approach. When I went on The View years ago, Barbara Walters was in charge. The ladies were mostly liberal, but not hateful. Obviously, that has changed, and Disney signed off on it. Mr. Kimball has also migrated left and almost exclusively spouts a progressive point of view. Jim's a funny guy, but the Trump loathing is sophomoric as well as meaningless. Every night, Jim? Give it a rest. ABC's signature news program, World News Tonight, has stacked its lineup with left-leaning journalists. Why? It has to be that the Disney Board of Directors wants that kind of approach. Hollywood is a leftist culture zone, and that might be what's going on. Doesn't really matter. The feds are now involved. Not good for Disney. I'm Bill O'Reilly. I approve the message by writing it. You can reach me, Bill at BillO'Reilly.com, Bill at BillO'Reilly.com, name and town if you wish to opine. The Mail, Larry Anderson, Jamestown, New York. Although I support U.S. action in Iran, I'm getting impatient with Donald Trump's multiple empty threats against that regime. Okay, understandable, but he doesn't want to kill civilians. I can tell you that for sure. So that is pretty much the holdup, but as I reported last night, something's got to give. Alan Schwartz, Trinity, Florida. Bill, I don't know why President Trump keeps delaying the inevitable with 60-day negotiations and then another 60. Iran is stalling. These fanatics will never change. The conditions for peace are clear. They have had enough time. Time to start bombing, including their oil infrastructure. We can sell petroleum to the world. We could. But you're going to kill 10,000 civilians. Just keep that in mind. 10,000 dead children, women. You do that. That's why this is so difficult. David Bonnet, Las Vegas. Bill, you wonder why Europeans will not support Trump's bombing campaign against Iran or let our planes refuel on a territory. I submit it's because of Trump's bombastic personality. 51st state in Canada, Greenland, on and on. Okay, there might be something to that, but I don't know if you jeopardize your country and the entire world because you don't like somebody's style. San

0: You're a concierge member. Bill, the media is still around. You have been predicting the crash of the MSM, Main Street Media, for years, and yet it's still here. It'll always be here, Sandra, as I said. But it's diminished. Do you ever think 60 Minutes was where it is? And cable TV numbers are crazy. I mean, it's not nearly what it used to be. 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
0: Now the O'Reilly Update brings you something you might not know. 7 years ago today, President Trump imposed severe sanctions against the Islamic Republic of Iran. Here's why. In 2015, the administration of Barack Obama signed a peace deal with the mullahs of Tehran in exchange for assets and the easing of banking restrictions. The clerics agreed to nuclear inspections. Critics, including Donald Trump, claim the pact failed to eliminate Iran's atomic weapons program. In 2018, President Trump ended Mr. Obama's agreement. On June 24, 2019, the president imposed severe economic sanctions on Iran, wrote the commander-in-chief, quote, "I am taking these actions to confront the government of Iran and the Iranian-backed proxies," unquote. Billions of Iranian dollars are immediately frozen in foreign banks. Leaders, including the Ayatollah himself, had their overseas assets seized. Oil exports were restricted. Dozens of Middle East ports closed to Iranian ships. But were those sanctions by Donald Trump successful? The measures imposed extreme pressure on the Islamic Republic. The economy was thrust into a major recession. But the sanctions failed to achieve their stated goals. Instead of bringing Iran back to the negotiating table, Tehran retaliated by steadily exceeding the uranium enrichment limits set in 2015 under Obama. Weapons inspectors were denied access. The diplomatic spat culminated in February 2026, this year, when the U.S. and Israel launched military strikes against Iran. And here's something else you might not know. Today, no one knows the fate of Iran's nuclear ambitions.

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5: ABC News, I'm Chuck Siebertson. Canceled by President Trump, him signing bipartisan affordable housing legislation. The president on his Truth Social page said he'll sign it only if Congress passes the Save America Act. Trump says compared to the election-related bill, the housing measure is of minor importance. House Speaker Mike Johnson says he anticipates the housing bill will be signed in the next 10 days. Intense public criticism and mounting lawsuits have pushed a Houston summer camp to file for bankruptcy protection. ABC's Jim Ryan.
6: Camp Mystic had been in operation for nearly a century when severe flash flooding last year took the lives of 25 children, two counselors, and Dick Eastland, the co-owner of the facility.
5: A life-threatening heat wave is smothering much of Western and Southern Europe. As part of a federal bribery case, sources familiar with it tell ABC News the former chief of staff to ex-New York Mayor Eric Adams, Frank Carone, his brother, and two others were arrested today. This is ABC News. Public schools in Los Angeles, the nation's second largest school district, have now adopted one of the strictest policies restricting screen time in class. The policy passed by the Board of Education will ban screen use before second grade and limit screen time for older students. Utah and Alabama have passed laws aimed at limiting screen use in class. Mice are getting smarter. Researchers say the rodents are learning how to resist traditional pesticide treatments. ABC's Elizabeth Worthington.
7: A recent Rutgers University study found that mice are genetically evolving to become resistant to the poisons designed to kill them, also called rodenticides. The researchers looked at samples from New York City, Washington, D.C., New Jersey, and Philadelphia and its surrounding suburbs.
5: A recent study showed that 70% of mice sampled were mutating. 3 years after filing for bankruptcy, Bed Bath & Beyond is making a comeback, and the chain says it will still honor its old coupons. Chuck Siebertson, ABC News.
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13: Hello, Scottsbluff, and a very good Wednesday. Everyone across western Nebraska and southeastern Wyoming. It's going to be a rather busy 48 to 72 hours here across the Rocky Mountains in the High Plains. We're going to be looking at potentially some redeveloping strong and severe thunderstorm activity late today, tonight, and again Thursday. Showers and storms likely. We do have to

0: lose some of the cloud cover we're seeing all over the region and get some good daytime heating to help initiate the severe weather. So keep that in mind. We'll be looking at also mild, cooler than average temperatures for the next 48 hours. And temperatures begin to heat up Friday with that trend continuing into at least the first half of the weekend as a southwest flow takes over. And with a more of a west to southwest flow developing the next couple of days across the mid-levels of the atmosphere, that's going to start to increase wildfire smoke here across our region, moving up from wildfires burning in central Utah. I'll be back with more in just a moment.
1: My name is Ariel. When I arrived in the U.S. at 19, I struggled to find job opportunities without my high school diploma. My entire life changed when I took a chance and got my high school diploma at age 22. Everything I have, my education, my career, my marriage, I owe to the Adult Literacy Center and my teachers. They were with me every step of the way, helping with my English and math, making sure I push through all the challenges.
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0: Your day weather forecast calls for cloudy to mostly cloudy skies. We're going to be looking at temperatures generally in the middle to upper 70s, maybe a lower 80. Lows tonight, mid 50s, low to mid 70s Thursday. Cloudy to mostly cloudy skies today, tonight, and Thursday. Some areas of fog late tonight and Thursday morning. Showers, thunderstorms, strong storms likely, severe storms very possible as well, especially if we get some better heating late today and tonight and again Thursday. I'm day weather meteorologist Mark Huer.
5: Around the area, the wind's fairly light at the moment. Skies are partly sunny across the region. 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It's 74 at Main Street Market at Scott's Bluff, 68 at both Alliance and Main Street Market at Kimball, 69 at Bridgeport, 64 at Dalton, and 76 at Main Street Market at Torrington. Currently at KNEB at our studio here at Scott's Bluff under partly sunny conditions and temperature reading here at 69 degrees.
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7: Thank you, Steve, and good morning. The jobless rate in Nebraska remained stable in the month of May at 3% even, seasonally adjusted, and up just 0.1% compared to the same time last year. Non-farm employment, the number of jobs filled, was 1,066,551 in May, up 7,577 over the month and down over 4,450 over the year. Private industries with the most over-the-month growth were leisure and hospitality, mining and construction, and other services. Officials with the USDA have announced that the application period for the Emergency Conservation Program in several Nebraska counties impacted by March wildfires has been extended. The program was implemented for those impacted by the Morrill Fire in Arthur, Garden, Grant, Keith, and Morrill counties, Grant and Garden counties for the Ashby and Minor fires, and Dawson and Lincoln counties hit by the Cottonwood Fire, among others. ECP sign-up started Monday, April 27th, and with the extension, the deadline to apply for assistance is now Tuesday, August 25th, providing cost share and technical assistance to producers to restore farm and ranch land to pre-disaster conditions following a qualifying natural disaster. Jocelyn Brasher, Democratic nominee for Nebraska Attorney General, is launching her Restoring Power to the People meet and greet tour Tuesday, starting with three events in Lincoln. Brasher will

0: be making 13 additional stops throughout the week, including three here in the Panhandle. She'll be in Scottsbluff Saturday, June 27th at Dairy King for an hour starting at 4:30 p.m. and then at the Country Kitchen in Chadron for a 90-minute gathering beginning at 7:30 p.m. Sunday will include a stop in Alliance at the VFW Post 1517 from 10 a.m. to 11:30 a.m. Brasher says the tour is about meeting Nebraskans where they are, listening to their concerns, and making it clear that the Attorney General's office should work for the people by serving and protecting all Nebraskans. Continued concerns about dry conditions for vegetation prompted more discussion by the Garing City Council Monday on the special event permit for the Allred Brothers Fireworks Show scheduled for July 3rd at the Five Rocks Amphitheater. City staff presented a request to amend the permit to allow a change of venue to another location inside of town that would present less risk of a wildfire, such as Oregon Trail Park. During discussion on the topic, Councilmember Michael Gillen said he preferred to have that flexibility.
1: I think that we really need to strongly consider giving the flexibility to staff to partner with the fireworks team and the truck show people and the event coordinators and allow them to make the best decision possible. Because the other option is we have a fire chief that feels like it's not safe to light up there and we don't have a show at all. So I would much rather give them the flexibility of having an alternative to where we can still host it, because it is greener inside of town than it is outside of town.
0: Justin Allred commented that Oregon Trail Park would be a good alternative, as it is a large area with grass that gets regular watering, and those attending would likely be spread out into the entire park plus surrounding neighborhoods. The council approved the request to allow a change of venue on a vote of 7-1, with Rebecca Shields dissenting. If the show does get moved, city officials will announce it as soon as the decision is made, which would likely be within a week, and would publicize it through releases to local news outlets on the city website and through social media. Tickets for the Big Three of the nightly entertainment at the Scottsbluff County Fair went on sale this morning. Starting at 9 o'clock this morning, you could get advanced general admission tickets for the Truck and Tractor Pull Thursday, July 30th, the Friday night concert Montgomery Gentry featuring Eddie Montgomery, and the ever-popular Rubber Check Race marking its 43rd year on Saturday, August 1st. Fair manager Lana Hubbard said there will also be a new kids' rodeo event with ticket availability to be announced.
2: It has mini bulls, and there's different sessions for that. There's a walk trot, then, and I'm talking, these are young children that are able to do this. Basically, they walk the bull out, and I think they just get to ride. And and then we'll add some mutton busting, which is always a crowd favorite. And we're working on the mini pony races. It's kind of a, they got a mug them, get them, you know, get them set and someone on them. So we're hoping to get that event, you know, in and everything. So, yeah, we're excited about that.
0: Advance tickets for other events such as the motocross and chore time relays will be handled by the sponsoring organizations as well as being available at the door. Tickets are available online at ScottsbluffCountyFairgrounds.com or in person at the fair office in Mitchell. 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
5: 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Grain trade is mixed today. Corn futures are lower in a seasonal slump, lacking any bullish news to bring much support in, especially with outside influence from the energies and equities today. Weekly ethanol production was 12,000 barrels a day lower last week, and stocks were up 100,000 barrels on the week. Soybeans are lower, losing their earlier support as soybean oil continues to drop with crude oil, which is down around $70 a barrel. Wheat futures, though, are finding a small bounce today on technical support and with news of extreme heat and drought in Europe, helping to ease the harvest pressure that we saw in this market yesterday. And cattle futures are higher, led by a rally in the feeders. July corn is down 1 1/4 at 408 1/2. December down 3/4 at 436 1/2. July soybeans down 4 1/4 at 1112 3/4. November down 3 1/2 at 1138 1/4. July Chicago wheat up 6 1/2 at 593 1/4. September up 6 at 603. July Kansas City wheat is up 4 3/4 at 623. September up 5 1/2 at 630 3/4. July soybean meal is up 130 at 304.20. July bean oil down 56 at 70.03. June live cattle are up $1.50 at 256.65. August up 172 at 247.72. August feeders up 675 at 374.90. September up 572 at 372.70. August lean hogs are down a dime at 97.10. October up 0.25 at 81.45. 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
9: It's midday. Time for Top Ag News. I'm Steve White. Several Nebraska priorities included a newly released Senate Farm Bill text. Nebraska Senator Deb Fischer says producers are still working under an outdated farm bill and Congress needs to finish the job. Among Fisher's priorities are those aimed at helping farmers and ranchers adopt precision ag tools, finance equipment, and expand connectivity. It also includes Senator Pete Ricketts' Fence Act, co-led by Fisher, to make virtual fencing eligible under USDA's Emergency Conservation Program. Supporters say would give producers more flexibility as they rebuild and recover after disasters. A bill aimed at speeding up wildfire disaster relief for farmers and ranchers is headed to the president's desk. Nebraska Senator Deb Fischer's Emergency Conservation Program Improvement Act passed the House with support from Nebraska Congressman Adrian Smith. Fischer says the bill is meant to help keep bureaucracy from slowing aid to producers hit by wildfires. It would allow eligible ranchers to receive advanced cost share based on USDA estimates, the measure backed by Nebraska Cattlemen and Nebraska Farm Bureau. Ag Secretary Brooke Rollins has praised Nebraska for its approach to SNAP, but Alex Makovic has more on a court order that puts that in question.
10: It was struck down, and now Nebraska going back to the drawing board. A federal judge this week striking down Nebraska's ban on using SNAP benefits to purchase soda and energy drinks, ruling that the U.S. Department of Agriculture did not follow the law when approving the restrictions. That decision also affects similar programs in states like Iowa, Colorado, Tennessee, and West Virginia. The judge said USDA relied on the wrong legal authority and failed to provide an opportunity for public comment before approving the waivers. You'll remember Nebraska's restrictions took effect January 1. They were championed by Governor Jim Pillen as a way to encourage healthier food choices. The judge stressed the ruling was not about whether the policy was good or bad, but whether federal officials followed proper procedures. Nebraska Health and Human Services says it's reviewing the decision and awaiting guidance from the USDA on next steps.
9: Thanks for that, Alex. The Heartland Event Center in Grand Island has a new name, and it comes from a familiar Nebraska egg brand. Following Grand Island City Council approval, the city-owned venue is now officially the Big Iron Event Center. The agreement with Big Iron Auctions and Realty guarantees $150,000 a year for the first 5 years, with options that could bring it to $1.5 million over the next decade. Big Iron, founded in Nebraska, known nationwide for online equipment, land, and livestock auctions, will also help fund new signage as the facility rebrands. Officials say the partnership creates a long-term revenue stream for operations, maintenance, marketing, and capital needs, while keeping the venue closely tied to agriculture, industry, and rural communities. In 2025, the facility generated an estimated $18.4 million in economic activity. Meanwhile, the Fauner Park livestock facilities have new management. Fauner Park shored up financial support from the Grand Island City Council earlier this year as it reorganizes oversight of the barns built for the Nebraska State Fair. The new entity overseeing the livestock complex is called GI Expo. Andrea Peachy is the executive director. The facilities are in the midst of back-to-back-to-back junior national shows, and they're working to bring in more.
11: And seeing what we can bring in that's new and continue improving what we already have. So, yeah, we look out on that calendar 3 to 5 years out and seeing what we can make work and how we can get them to fit into the calendar.
9: And that is a midday check of Ag News. I'm Steve Weitz on the Rural Radio Network.
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13: Time to check sports again here this morning on the Rural Radio Network. I'm Chris Cottrell. We'll start with Legion Baseball. Gehring got a seniors win last night at Sheridan County. Platte Valley Companies winning big, 18-0 in four innings. Coulter Shelotow, 3 hits and 5 RBI. Hunter Fankhauser, Garrett Wagner, and Ayler Bell all drove in 3 runs apiece. Grayer Hinton pitched 3 innings and got the win. He allowed just 2 hits and struck out 5. Gehring improved to 10-6. The setup for Gehring tonight at home against Shadron looks like this. BNC Steel, they'll play early, but they're going to start that one ahead of the regular 5 p.m. first pitch time. They'll resume a seniors game for the two programs, with Shadron leading 8-0 in the fourth inning. That game was suspended back on June 2nd, and when that one wraps up, they'll play the regularly scheduled game for tonight. Jeff Kelly will have the broadcast for Platte Valley Companies and Shadron on KMOR 93.3. Also from last night, the West Coast Zephyrs go on the road and lose at Shadron 1-0. Shadron starter Tobin Landon pitched 6 innings and struck out 14 batters. He allowed just 1 run and 1 hit while walking 4. Shadron was able to push across an unearned run in the bottom of the 7th inning to get the victory. Zephyr's starting pitcher X Avila went the distance. He pitched into the 7th and struck out 6 and allowed just 4 hits. The Z's now 16-14. It was all express in the juniors game. They beat Shadron 14-4. Wesco scheduled for a junior-senior doubleheader tonight at Alliance. Also last night, Alliance seniors beat Bridgeport 12-4 in 6 innings. Tonight we'll have Front Range League action with the Western Nebraska Pioneers playing at Morgan County at 6:35. That broadcast on KNEB here at 6:20. and coaching news from WNCC after stepping in an interim role last year. Nayeli Diaz has now been named the head softball coach for the Cougars. Diaz spent three seasons, including two as an assistant coach with the program, and then after taking last fall off when the job became open, she returned as

0: head coach. Under Diaz, the Cougars finished the season 25-26 in the spring. They made a late season push, winning 14 of their final 16 games and became a real threat in Region 9. Diaz told Mark Rhein, quote, being named the official head softball coach at WNCC is incredibly exciting. The city of Scottsbluff and WNCC have so much to offer students and student-athletes, and I'm honored to lead this program moving forward, end quote. Nayeli Diaz has now been officially named the head coach for WNCC softball. Baseball at altitude last night. The Rockies fall at home to the Boston Red Sox 5-2. We'll have day baseball today for the rubber game of that series. KOLT coverage starts at 12:30. First pitch at 1:10. NBA draft last night. A.J. DeBonsa of BYU went number one to Washington. KU's Darren Peterson second to Utah. And Cam Boozer of Duke went number three to Memphis. Denver's first round selection came at pick number 26. And they take Terrace Reed Jr. out of UConn. Here's ESPN draft analyst Jay Billis after the pick.
1: He's 6'10". He's got a 7'4 wingspan. And he's really strong and athletic. He scores mostly on the block, where he shot 60% from the field on post-ups. He's good in pick-and-roll situations and really physical at the rim.
0: The Nuggets bolstering their front court, selecting Terrace Reed Jr. out of UConn in round one. Reed averaged close to 15 points and 9 rebounds for the Huskies this past season. That's the latest from the Sports Desk.
2: 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I still call her Mom.
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8: Hello, Scottsbluff, and a very good Wednesday to everyone across western Nebraska and southeastern Wyoming. It's going to be a rather busy 48 to 72 hours here across the Rocky Mountains in the High Plains. We're going to be looking at potentially some redeveloping strong and severe thunderstorm activity late today, tonight, and again Thursday. Showers and storms likely. We do have to lose some of the cloud cover we're seeing all over the region and get some good daytime heating to help initiate the severe weather, so keep that in mind. We'll be looking at also mild, cooler than average temperatures for the next 48 hours, and temperatures begin to heat up Friday, with that trend continuing into at least the first half of the weekend as a southwest flow takes over. And with a more of a west to southwest flow developing the next couple of days across the mid-levels of the atmosphere, that's going to start to increase wildfire smoke here across our region, moving up from wildfires burning in central Utah. I'll be back with more in just a moment.
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0: Randy Houser. 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
2: Your day weather forecast calls for cloudy to mostly cloudy skies. We're going to be looking at temperatures generally in the middle to upper 70s, maybe a lower 80. Lows tonight, mid 50s, low to mid 70s Thursday. Cloudy to mostly cloudy skies today, tonight, and Thursday. Some areas of fog late tonight and Thursday morning. Showers, thunderstorms, strong storms likely, severe storms very possible as well, especially if we get some better heating late today and tonight and again Thursday. I'm day weather meteorologist Mark Huer.
3: Winds are fairly light right now under some sunshine across the area. 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It's 66 at Dalton, up to 71 now at Bridgeport, 75 at Main Street Market at Tornington, 73 at Main Street Market Scotts Bluff, 69 at Alliance, and 68 at Main Street Market at Kimball. Chadron, 64, some showers up that way, and a little heavier shower activity off to the east of Chadron over in the area around Gordon and vicinity up that way. There are some showers and some thunder showers right now. Chadron with those light showers, 64, in Sydney, cloudy and 66, at North Platte, 72, Ogallala, 74, Valentine, sunny and 71. Barometric pressure falling at Scotts Bluff at 3018, humidity about 68%, breeze near 10 miles per hour. At KNEB, currently at our Scotts Bluff studio, we have 71 degrees. For more weather information anytime, check KNEB.com. Click on weather on the homepage. 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
7: Thank you, Steve, and good morning. The jobless rate in Nebraska remained stable in the month of May at 3% even, seasonally adjusted, and up just 0.1% compared to the same time last year. Non-farm employment, the number of jobs filled, was 1,066,551 in May, up 7,577 over the month and down over 4,450 over the year. Private industries with the most over-the-month growth were leisure and hospitality, mining and construction, and other services. Officials with the USDA have announced that the application period for the Emergency Conservation Program in several Nebraska counties impacted by March wildfires has been extended. The program was implemented for those impacted by the Morrill Fire in Arthur, Garden, Grant, Keith, and Morrill counties, Grant and Garden counties for the Ashby and Minor fires, and Dawson and Lincoln counties hit by the Cottonwood Fire, among others. ECP sign-up started Monday.

0: April 27th, and with the extension, the deadline to apply for assistance is now Tuesday, August 25th, providing cost share and technical assistance to producers to restore farm and ranch land to pre-disaster conditions following a qualifying natural disaster. Jocelyn Brasher, Democratic nominee for Nebraska Attorney General, is launching her Restoring Power to the People Meet and Greet Tour Tuesday, starting with three events in Lincoln. Brasher will be making 13 additional stops throughout the week, including three here in the Panhandle. She'll be in Scotts Bluff Saturday, June 27th at Dairy King for an hour starting at 4:30 p.m. and then at the Country Kitchen in Chadron for a 90-minute gathering beginning at 7:30 p.m. Sunday will include a stop in Alliance at the VFW Post 1517 from 10 a.m. to 11:30 a.m. Brasher says the tour is about meeting Nebraskans where they are, listening to their concerns, and making it clear that the Attorney General's office should work for the people by serving and protecting all Nebraskans. Continued concerns about dry conditions for vegetation prompted more discussion by the Gehring City Council Monday on the special event permit for the Allred Brothers Fireworks Show scheduled for July 3rd at the Five Rocks Amphitheater. City staff presented a request to amend the permit to allow a change of venue to another location inside of town that would present less risk of a wildfire, such as Oregon Trail Park. During discussion on the topic, Councilmember Michael Gillen said he preferred to have that flexibility.
1: I think that we really need to strongly consider giving the flexibility to staff to partner with the fireworks team and the truck show people and the event coordinators and allow them to make the best decision possible. Because the other option is we have a fire chief that feels like it's not safe to light up there and we don't have a show at all. So I would much rather give them the flexibility of having an alternative to where we can still host it, because it is greener inside of town than it is outside of town.
0: Justin Allred commented that Oregon Trail Park would be a good alternative, as it is a large area with grass that gets regular watering, and those attending would likely be spread out into the entire park plus surrounding neighborhoods. The council approved the request to allow a change of venue on a vote of 7-1, with Rebecca Shields dissenting. If the show does get moved, city officials will announce it as soon as the decision is made, which would likely be within a week, and would publicize it through releases to local news outlets on the city website and through social media. Tickets for the Big Three of the nightly entertainment at the Scottsbluff County Fair went on sale this morning. Starting at 9 o'clock this morning, you could get advanced general admission tickets for the Truck and Tractor Pull Thursday, July 30th, the Friday night concert Montgomery Gentry featuring Eddie Montgomery, and the ever-popular Rubber Check Race marking its 43rd year on Saturday, August 1st. Fair manager Lana Hubbard said there will also be a new kids rodeo event with ticket availability to be announced.
2: It has mini bulls, and there's different sessions for that. There's a walk trot, then, and I'm talking, these are young children that are able to do this. Basically, they walk the bull out, and I think they just get to ride. And yeah, and then we'll add some mutton busting, which is always a crowd favorite. And we're working on the mini pony races. It's kind of a, they got a mug them, get them, you know, get them set and someone on them. So we're hoping to get that event, you know, in and everything. So yeah, we're excited about that.
0: Advance tickets for other events such as the motocross and chore time relays will be handled by the sponsoring organizations as well as being available at the door. Tickets are available online at ScottsbluffCountyFairgrounds.com or in person at the fair office in Mitchell. 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
6: 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July corn down 2 1/4 at 407.5. December down 1 3/4 at 435.5. July soybeans down 5 3/4 at 11.11 1/4. November down 4 3/4 at 11.37. July Chicago wheat up 1 3/4 at 588.5. September up 1.5 at 598.5. July Kansas City wheat up 1 at 619.25. September up 1 3/4 at 627. June live cattle are up $1.05 at 256.20. August up 92 at 246.95. August feeders up 532 at 373.40. September up 427 at 371.25. August lean hogs are down 27 cents at 96.95. 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
9: This is Nebraska, where your voice matters. 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
6: 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We have no cash cattle trade yet for the week, and bids and asking prices are both unestablished. It's most likely that the trade will be delayed until Friday again. Box beef prices are mixed. Choice is up 63 cents at $400.94. 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That's 31 loads of choice, about 6 loads of select, 5 loads of trim, and about 5.5 loads of ground beef. Hog prices are unavailable on the Morning Hog Report because of confidentiality, but we can see that only 30 head have traded, and the market's 5-day rolling average sits at 96.73. Pork cutouts totaled 121 loads, with 104 loads of pork cuts and about 17 loads of trim. And pork cutout value

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5: It's been a busy year.
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8: We've responded quite a few times so far this year.
9: As Nebraska's wildfire seasons grow longer and more intense, firefighters say one department alone can't handle the job. I'm Steve White with part three of our special reports, Holding the Line.
10: Okay, so what I'm going to do is I'm going to set a timer for 20 minutes.
9: Where I sat in on a class as firefighters learned the skills.
10: Ready?
9: To keep fast-moving wildfire scenes from turning chaotic.
10: So you have P-cord over there and you've got duct tape over there.
9: You may know it as the 4-H building at the State Fair. But during fire school, firefighters are being asked to solve problems together, thinking outside the box.
10: You cannot step foot in this.
9: To communicate clearly and build trust before they ever get near the smoke.
10: Any questions?
9: Leading that class, Eric Mall with the Nebraska Forest Service.
10: With leadership, it all hinges off of task, purpose, and end state. This is what needs done, this is why it needs done, and this is how it should look at the end.
9: He says the reason is simple. In a wildfire, confusion can be dangerous.
10: Because the last thing that you want is what we call freelance firefighting, where people are just kind of going wherever and there's no real leadership there, so... We just try to help them find different styles of leadership to be able, because everybody learns and everybody operates at different tempos and speeds. So that's basically, we want to help them to set their team up for success instead of failure.
9: And wildfire brings its own hazards. Unlike a structure fire, firefighters are working in a shifting environment shaped by wind, terrain, and whatever is burning.
10: There's three aspects to what influences the fire in the wildland fire environment. It's fuels, weather, and topography.
9: In the audience, Trevor Munster.
11: Trevor Munster, Cozad Fire.
9: Assistant Chief in Cozad.
11: I've been on 15 years.
9: He says younger members in particular are seeing a scale of fire that would have been hard to imagine a few years ago, as his department found itself in the midst of the Cottonwood Fire that burned nearly 130.

0: 30,000 acres.
1: It's been a busy year. A lot of mutual aid happening. Obviously, it's dry everywhere, so all the departments are working together across the state. It's been a real eye-opener for a lot of younger members. Even the older members, there's the fires we've seen this year like nothing they've seen in the past. So it's been a really good experience to get hands-on, especially with the younger members of the fire service, and just to work with all of our mutual aid partners that we have.
0: That's one reason fire departments like Oxford have reimagined their response.
2: Individually, we don't respond anymore. We respond as a task force. And so in our task force, we've been to, Cottonwood Fire. We ran up and helped with Bertrand at the fire that they had. We've been up to Ocano. We've been up to the one that I think they called it the Miller Fire, which would have been Sumner area. So we've responded quite a few times so far this year.
0: As Fire Chief Bill Gross-Nicholas points out, one department alone doesn't have the manpower.
2: When you got 25 guys, you might only have five that are in town during the day. So you got to rely on your neighbors.
0: Tim Nicholson of Curtis said formal relationships with neighbors are a must.
3: That's kind of the deal. Depending on the day, your response time may be excellent on certain days, and other days, you may not. So that's where the mutual aid comes in.
0: Good leadership begins before the first tone goes out.
4: Yep, same thing with that other one, the three orange lines and the black line over there.
0: That's part of why these classroom exercises matter, helping firefighters learn to work together before they're tired, stressed, and staring at a fast-moving fire line.
4: You cannot jump on the paper and stand on the paper.
0: The exercise doesn't involve hoses or bunker gear, but art supplies as a test of teamwork under pressure.
4: Oh, yeah, we do this every year at fire school, and everybody always has different ideas.
0: Trevor Munster says training increasingly includes technology as well.
1: Between the technology and the training that's put forth, in the last five years, we've really dug deep into the wildland fire side of things, working with Nebraska Forestry Service, getting red carded for a lot of members. Just Tuesday night, we did a controlled burn with South Loop Burn Association. Got some good drip torch training in, and a lot of the other members that don't typically go on wildfires were able to kind of see what's going on. So.
0: The Nebraska Forest Service says they no longer count fire seasons, but fire years. And for volunteer departments, it's not enough just to show up. Fire response requires preparation.
4: Set.
0: With leaders ready to lead.
4: Go.
0: Coming up tomorrow, we bring you part four.
2: The mental health in the fire service is really a big thing anymore. And I know we were seeing some guys that were really showing legitimate signs of some PTSD when we were going out every day on a big fire. And you just have to be willing to every now and then say, hey, I'm going to take a breather here. Maybe sit back on this one and catch my breath. So that's very important.
0: After the flames, the fatigue sets in on the next part of Holding the Line. I'm Steve White.
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3: 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This is Lonnie Pates with USDA's Market News Service in St. Joseph, Missouri, with your noon livestock and grain market report for this Wednesday. Direct feedlot trading is mostly at a standstill this week in the major feeding regions. In Kansas, the latest established market was late last week at 260 on a live weight basis. In Texas, Oklahoma, New Mexico, the latest established market there was still again last Friday, and it was at 258 to 260. In Nebraska, live weight trades last week and the latest established at 260, while the mostly on the dress trade last week was 408. Looking at the formula purchases for the day, 34,300 head was on the national report today, an average carcass weight of 939 and a weighted average net price of $408.91. Now let's head on over and have a look at the noon cutout. The choice cutout on the noon report at 400.94, that's up 63 cents for the day. Select at 379.86. That's down $1.20 for the day so far. That puts the choice select spread at $21.08. There were light movement today on the morning report. Only 48 loads have been traded. 31 choice, 6 select, and 11 loads of trimmings and grindings. On the cutter cow cutout, that value sets at $357.86 on the noon report, down 9 cents from yesterday's close. On the boneless processing beef, there have been 5 loads traded nationally. On the National Daily Pork Report, the morning movement totaled 121 loads. Carcass price valued at $94.84, that's down 41 cents from yesterday's close. On the National Daily Direct Hog Report, there were only 30 head of negotiated sales printed on this morning's report, so we won't have any daily prices due to confidentiality. However, the 5-day rolling average printed at $96.73. Now let's head on over and have a look at the Chicago Mercantile Exchange futures prices on the mid-session. On the live cattle, the June contract up 80 cents at $255.95, the August up 75 cents at $246.75, and the October up 82 cents at $240.57. Moving on to the feeder cattle, August up $3.15 at $371.30. September up 285 at 369.82, and the October up 250 at 367.10. Moving on to the lean hog contracts, the July contract down 37 cents at 93.85, the August down 62 cents at 96.60, the October down 15 cents at 81.05. Moving on to the grain complex, we'll start with corn there. The July contract down 1 3/4 at 408. September down 1 penny at 416.75, and New Crop December down 1.25 at 4:30.

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5: ABC News, I'm Chuck Sievertson. It's unclear whether international weapons inspectors will be able to monitor and access damaged nuclear sites in Iran. President Trump has said Iran is willing to allow them, but Iran has rejected that. Secretary of State Marco Rubio.
6: Look, obviously, anytime you enter into a negotiation, it's a process of give and take. This is a temporary measure. It's for 60 days. And as a result, we expect them to live up to the commitments they made.
5: Rubio today in Kuwait City. President Trump canceled today's signing of a bipartisan affordable housing bill. The president on social media said he'll sign it only if Congress passes the Save America Act. The bill passed with a veto-proof margin in Congress, so lawmakers could pass it again into law on their own. A federal judge today barred Trump from implementing a proof of citizenship requirement to vote. Israel denying a claim by a UN-commissioned independent panel that Israel is deliberately shooting children in Gaza and is committing genocide. This is ABC News. Bill Gates says Jeffrey Epstein tried to use his sex life against him in a transcript newly released by the House investigation into the accused sex offender. ABC's Aaron Katursky.
7: Gates acknowledged he had 3 extramarital affairs, and when Epstein learned about 2 of them from a mutual acquaintance, he said Epstein began working to use information about my infidelities. The committee asked Gates about photos from the Epstein files showing him with women. Gates responded he did not know them. He said Epstein asked me to take a photo with one of his assistants, which I did.
5: We're hearing from a paddleboarder followed by a great white shark off the coast of Santa Barbara, California on Father's Day weekend. Robert Kagan says his niece, Kayla, paddled nearby at the time.
8: There's like a moment of like, it becomes real, especially when I saw the shark. As soon as I saw the shark, I just started telling Kayla, like, I'm not going to tell you what I saw, just go back to shore.
5: Chuck Sievertson, ABC News.
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1: Hello, Scottsbluff, and a very good Wednesday to everyone across western Nebraska and southeastern Wyoming. It's going to be a rather busy 48 to 72 hours here across the Rocky Mountains in the High Plains. We're going to be looking at potentially some redeveloping strong and severe thunderstorm activity late today, tonight, and again Thursday. Showers and storms likely. We do have to lose some of the cloud cover we're seeing all over the region and get some good daytime heating to help initiate the severe weather, so keep that in mind. We'll be looking at also mild, cooler than average temperatures for the next 48 hours, and temperatures begin to heat up Friday, with that trend continuing into at least the first half of the weekend as a southwest flow takes over. And with a more of a west to southwest flow developing the next couple of days across the mid-levels of the atmosphere, that's going to start to increase wildfire smoke here across our region, moving up from wildfires burning in central Utah. I'll be back with more in just a moment.
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1: Your day weather forecast calls for cloudy to mostly cloudy skies. We're going to be looking at temperatures generally in the middle to upper 70s, maybe a lower 80. Lows tonight, mid-50s. Low to mid-70s Thursday. Cloudy to mostly cloudy skies today, tonight, and Thursday. Some areas of fog late tonight and Thursday morning. Showers, thunderstorms, strong storms likely, severe storms very possible as well, especially if we get some better heating late today and tonight and again Thursday. I'm day weather meteorologist Mark Huer.
3: So at least partly sunny across the region right now. The winds are light, near 10 miles per hour or less than that here at KNEB at Scotts Bluff right now. Temperatures at the Legacy Co-op locations currently 67 at Main Street Market at Kimball, at 69 at Dalton, 72 at Bridgeport, 70 at Alliance, 74 at Main Street Market Scotts Bluff, and 74 at Main Street Market at Torrington. And here at KNEB right now at the studio at Scotts Bluff, we have a temperature reading 73. Skies are partly sunny, and again, the winds for now around most areas are fairly light. KNEB temperature again at Scotts Bluff, 73 degrees. Check KNEB.com for weather information anytime. Click Weather in Your Neighborhood on the Weather tab for web cameras weather conditions at Legacy Co-op locations all around the area. We'll have an update on news headlines on the way, some market information too in a little while, and a check of sports a little bit later on.
4: 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Sample bottles can be picked up and returned at the North Platte NRD office in Scotts Bluff and NRCS offices in Scotts Bluff, Bridgeport, and Oshkosh. Approved applications may also be turned in at those locations. Landowner cost is $10 per sample due at drop-off. Before collecting a sample, run pumps for at least 15 minutes. 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Samples must be dropped off within 48 hours of collection, Monday through Friday. For more information, call the North Platte NRD at 308-632-2744.
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1: Thank you, Steve. Good afternoon, everyone. Nebraska's gubernatorial candidates announced their fundraising numbers in the post-primary campaign report this week. For the second straight reporting period, Democrat challenger Lynn Walz has outraised incumbent Republican Governor Jim Pillen. Walz raised $292,472 in the reporting period, while Pillen raised $163,709 at the same time, but that tells only part of the campaign finance story. At the time of the filing, Pillen's campaign reported $9.5 million in cash on hand, which dwarfs the nearly $675,000 that Walz has in her war chest. Polling commissioned by the Walz campaign in late April had Pillen leading Walz 47-45%, within the 3.3% margin of error. However, the Cook Political Report's latest rating of the race, released on Tuesday, had the race as solid Republican. A federal judge in Washington, D.C. has struck down a Nebraska policy that barred supplemental nutrition assistance program recipients from using benefits to purchase soda and energy drinks, ruling that the U.S. Department of Agriculture failed to follow federal law when approving the restriction. Nebraska's restrictions took effect January 1st after the USDA approved a state waiver request, with Governor Jim Pillen promoting the change as a way to encourage healthier food choices among SNAP recipients. The lawsuit was filed by SNAP participants who argued the restrictions would create hardships for people with specific dietary and medical needs, with one Nebraska plaintiff claiming he relies on low-sugar energy drinks because chronic insomnia and allergies prevent him from safely consuming coffee or tea. Other plaintiffs cited conditions such as diabetes and kidney disease, saying products affected by the restrictions played a role in managing their health. The ruling did not address whether restricting purchases was sound public policy, but instead said the USDA exceeded its authority and failed to follow required administrative procedures when approving the demonstrations. The decision also invalidates similar SNAP restrictions approved in Iowa, Colorado, Tennessee, and West Virginia. As the state attorney general and city of Lincoln get ready for a legal fight over the minimum wage, a new report says teen unemployment in Nebraska has exploded over the past few years. Rebecca Paxton, research director for the Employment Policies Institute, says economists have been studying the impact of minimum wage hikes for decades, and for most, the results from the 2022 voter-approved Initiative 433 are no surprise. EPI research shows Nebraska has seen the largest teen unemployment spike in the country the past 3 years.
2: Because these wage hikes particularly affect teenagers and, again, entry-level folks, we look at teen unemployment rates as sort of a metric for how the wage is affecting the workforce. And in Nebraska, new Census Bureau data shows that the teen unemployment rate in Nebraska has almost tripled in the last 3 years since Nebraska started raising its minimum wage.
1: Paxton tells KNEB News, while businesses have also faced increases in the cost of goods and services since May of 2023, labor is usually the largest business expense. And as the state's minimum wage has increased every year since then, job opportunities for teens have decreased. Nebraska lawmakers approved a lower teen minimum wage of $13.75 an hour this year with an annual 1.75% increase, but Lincoln approved an ordinance to force a $15 an hour rate for everyone in the city with an annual rate increase tied to inflation, prompting AG Mike Hilgers to file suit. Meanwhile, the jobless rate in Nebraska remained stable for the month of May at 3%, seasonally adjusted, and up 0.1% compared to the same time last year. Non-farm employment, the number of jobs filled, was 1,066,551 in May, up 7,577 from the previous month, but down 4,450 compared to a year ago. Private industries with the most over-the-month growth were leisure and hospitality, mining and construction, and other services. The largest over-the-year growth came from private education and health services, followed by mining and construction, then leisure and hospitality. Tickets for the big three of the nightly entertainment at the Scottsbluff County Fair are on sale. Starting this morning, you could get your advance tickets for the truck and tractor pull, which is Thursday, July 30th. The Friday night concert, Montgomery Gentry, featuring Eddie Montgomery.

0: Montgomery, and the ever-popular Rubber Check Race, which marks its 43rd year this year and takes place Saturday, August 1st. Fair manager Lana Hubbard says tickets for those events and others will all be general admission.
1: We do on the Rubber Check Race still keep the sections separate, so you can purchase your ticket in those sections. But everything else, yes, it's a general admission. Just go to our website and bear with us. Yep. Sometimes I always worry about those bots and portals and all those things that are out there that cause, you know, havoc for us. But for the most part, you know, we get through it pretty good.
0: Hubbard tells us for the concert, there will be special pricing for the first week of sales at $17.76 per ticket in honor of the nation's 250th anniversary of independence, with the prices going up after that. Advance tickets for the other events, such as motocross and chore time relays, will generally be handled by the sponsoring organizations in addition to being available at the door. And admission for a new event with kids mini bull riding, mutton busting, and mini pony races will be announced as that event comes together. Tickets are available online at ScottsbluffCountyFairgrounds.com or in person at the fair office in Mitchell. 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
5: 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Grain trade is mixed as we head for today's close. Corn and soybean futures have extended their losses with most of the pressure this afternoon from the soybean oil. Wheat futures have retreated from their highs this morning, and we are now trading mixed to just a penny higher. Crude oil has fallen below $70 per barrel as oil is starting to slowly flow from the Strait of Hormuz along with fertilizer shipments, and that has put a lot of weight here on our commodities as we finish out the day's trade. The forecast for the central U.S. is wet until the weekend, which is when we find a hotter and drier forecast as we head towards corn pollination. July corn is down 3 at 406¾. December down 2½ at 434¾. July soybeans down 7¾ at 1109¼. November down 6 at 1135¾. July Chicago wheat is up 1 at 587¾. September up 3/4 at 597¾. July Kansas City wheat up 1 at 619¼. September up 2 at 627¼. July soybean meal is up 80 at 303.70. July soybean oil is down 107 at 69.52. June live cattle are up 85 cents at 256. August up 52 at 246.52. August feeders up 477 at 372.92. September up 365 at 370.62. And August lean hogs are down 52 cents at 96.70. October down 30 at 80.90. That's a look at your markets. 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

0: 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Edgar made a career in commodity trading and grain merchandising. But friends say what made Edgar special was how he used these experiences to directly serve producers. He invested in young people and underserved communities, including his work in founding the Kansas Black Farmers Association. The Nebraska Rural Radio Association is honored to recognize the late Edgar Hicks for his service to agriculture.
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2: 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It's time now for a check of your closing livestock markets with David Erickson of Ag Optimus in Akron, Iowa. And David, looks like we're going to end the day higher here in the cattle complex. Tell me what you're making of today's trade.
3: Yeah, Lacey, you know, I'll have to apologize to you and to some of the loyal listeners out there if I sound like a broken record, but it seems like every week we kind of get to this point and we're kind of waiting to see what cash is going to do. And I think this week is not unlike any of the others in that same sense. We haven't seen a whole lot of cash trade that's developed. There's been some talk. I think some people are expecting it to be a little higher. Some are just hoping for steady, which, you know, steady money with last week, the Nebraska average just over 259 would still be a pretty good ticket overall. So I think a lot of producers that, might have waited around would probably take steady this week. Although the boxes have been up a pretty good shot so far this week, and we're seeing some decent load counts, and also our slaughter numbers are upticking a little bit compared with a week ago. So the packer has not slowed the chain down at all, even with the uptick in cash prices. One thing I will say is when you look at what the feeder cattle and how they've acted, they've been a lot stronger and kind of been pulling the cart in comparison to the live cattle. The live cattle don't act quite right, and perhaps they're just waiting for a little more on the cash side of things. We see that we've had quite a jump on the feeder cattle side on when it comes to cash, and the index has really jumped up quite a bit so far this week. So perhaps that's the reasoning. But the live cattle just don't want to seem to come along for the ride.
2: Well, thank you, David. That again is Dave Erickson of Ag Optimus joining us here on the Rural Radio Network.
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6: Hi neighbors, this is John Hansen, your Nebraska Farmers Union president with Irons in the Fire. Well, the Senate Agriculture Committee has finally released its version of the Farm Bill. It is 903 pages long. It's titled the Agricultural Act of 2026, and the text shares many similarities with the Farm, Food, and National Security Act of 2026. Which was passed by the House of Representatives on April 30th. But there's also some things that are significantly different. For example, the Senate version does not postpone by 2 years the cost shift for some supplemental nutrition assistance programs, SNAP provisions, from the federal level to the state governments, who are picking up a bigger share of the total cost of SNAP programs. And so this was the top priority the Senate Ag Committee

0: Committee Democrats, and so this is going to make bipartisanship on the Farm Bill itself and votes on the Farm Bill tougher to come by. It also does not contain a year-round E15 provision that was, although passed by the House, was not passed by the House as part of the Farm Bill. It was passed separately. So it appears that if we're going to move this issue forward, which we need to do, we're going to have to do it in a fashion that will be separate from the Farm Bill. And so Senator Fisher's year-round E15 bill is looking to be more and more front and center and important. It also did not include a preemption of California's Prop 12 livestock production standards. And so that was included in the House bill version. So there are also some other significant changes to the farm safety net. But anytime you have, 903 pages of complicated and technical text that just gets released, it takes some time to go through that and figure out what is and is not for sure in this farm bill. That it also says that as you look at this, nothing about an ad hoc income safety net enhancement of some kind as a part of the Farm Bill, although we hear that Chairman Bozeman, as well as the senator from North Dakota, are considering something in the neighborhood of a $10 billion farm assistance as a result of the Iran war funding package of some sort. We also hear the price tag could be $17 billion. So that is all yet to get known. Thanks for your time, and we'll be seeing you.
1: Time to check sports this afternoon here on the Rural Radio Network. I'm Chris Cottrell. After stepping in an interim role last season, Ayeli Diaz has now been named the official head softball coach at WNCC. Diaz spent three seasons with the program, including two as an assistant coach, and then after taking last fall off when the job became open, she returned in the interim role as head coach. Under Diaz, the Cougars finished the year at 25-26 in the spring, and they made a late season push, winning 14 of their final 16 games to become a real threat in Region 9. Diaz told Mark Ryan, quote, "Being named the official head softball coach at WNCC is incredibly exciting. The city of Scotts Bluff and WNCC have so much to offer students and student athletes, and I'm honored to lead this program moving forward," end quote. Nayeli Diaz has been officially named the head coach for WNCC softball. We've got Legion Baseball coming up tonight, a couple of broadcasts. Wesco visiting Alliance for a junior-senior doubleheader. The Z's lost last night at Chadron 1-0. Chadron starter Tobin Landon pitched six innings and struck out 14 Wesco hitters. Here's Zephyrs head coach Jason Blanco.
2: Yeah, he was good last night. He throws hard enough, and he had good command of his breaking ball, and he had us down in counts most of the night. So when you do that, good things are going to happen, and they did for him.
1: Just one hit on the night for the Zephyrs. The loss dropped them to 16-14. Another tough one on tap tonight. Alliance 2-0 so far this season against Wesco.
2: Yeah, they're just so gritty, and they got guys that want to beat you. And they're going to be tough. We got to be ready to play. Pitching's, We have a long weekend in Cheyenne, so we kind of got to be pretty strategic with our pitching. But I think we got a good plan, and you're going to have to play there. You got to play hard there, and they're not going to give you anything easy. So we got to be ready to go again.
1: Both Alliance wins over the Zephyrs so far this season have been one-run games. Juniors game at 5. I'll have the Zephyrs and Alliance on 107.3 The Trail, broadcast at around 7 to 7.15. Also tonight, Gehring hosting Chadron. Chadron, the big win last night. Gehring Platte Valley Companies, they rolled to an 18-0 win at Sheridan County. Tonight, the juniors game will start early ahead of the regular 5 o'clock start time. Then the seniors will resume a game that was suspended back on June 2nd with Shadron leading Gehring 8-4 in the fourth inning. And when that game wraps up, they'll play the regularly scheduled game tonight between Gehring and Shadron. We'll have those senior games with Jeff Kelly on KMO.

0: WR93.3. We'll also have Western Nebraska Pioneers baseball tonight. The Pios on the road at Morgan County. Broadcast time on KNEB here at 6:20. First pitch at 6:35. Baseball at altitude last night. The Rockies hosting Boston and the Red Sox jumped out to an early lead.
1: Sunny evening so far. Breaking ball is hit well towards right center field on the run. McCarthy, he won't get there. And Abreu's thinking three, and he is going to be in standing with an RBI triple. Willier Abreu with his second three-base hit of the year, RBI number 37. The Red Sox cash in the walk, 1-0.
0: Jack Corrigan on the Rockies radio network. Boston never trailed. They beat the Rockies 5-2. Day baseball today for the rubber game of that series. KOLT 690 101.7 starting at 12:30. First pitch at 1:10. NBA draft last night. AJ DeBonsa of BYU goes number one to Washington. Darren Peterson from Kansas second to Utah, and Cam Boozer of Duke went number three to Memphis. Denver's first round selection came at pick number 26. They bolster their front court, selecting Terrace Reed Jr. out of UConn. Here's ESPN draft analyst Jay Billis on the pick last night.
2: He's 6'10", he's got a 7'4 wingspan, and he's really strong and athletic. He scores mostly on the block, where he shot 60% from the field on post-ups. He's good in pick-and-roll situations and really physical at the rim.
0: The Nuggets bolstering their front court, selecting Terrace Reed out of UConn. He averaged 15 points and 9 rebounds for the Huskies this past season. 6 World Cup matches today as we get into the final matches of group stage play. That's the latest here at the Sports Desk. I'm Chris Cottrell.
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5: Hello, Scott's Bluff, and a very good Wednesday to everyone across western Nebraska and southeastern Wyoming. It's going to be a rather busy 48 to 72 hours here across the Rocky Mountains in the High Plains. We're going to be looking at potentially some redeveloping strong and severe thunderstorm activity late today, tonight, and again Thursday. Showers and storms likely. We do have to lose some of the cloud cover we're seeing all over the region and get some good daytime heating to help initiate the severe weather, so keep that in mind. We'll be looking at also mild, cooler than average temperatures for the next 48 hours, and temperatures begin to heat up Friday with that trend continuing into at least the first half of the weekend as a southwest flow takes over. And with a more of a west to southwest flow developing the next couple of days across the mid-levels of the atmosphere, that's going to start to increase wildfire smoke here across our region, moving up from wildfires burning in central Utah. I'll be back with more in just a moment.
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5: Day, well, the forecast calls for cloudy to mostly cloudy skies. We're going to be looking at temperatures generally in the middle to upper 70s, maybe a lower 80. Lows tonight, mid-50s. Low to mid-70s Thursday. Cloudy to mostly cloudy skies today, tonight, and Thursday. Some areas of fog late tonight and Thursday morning. Showers, thunderstorms, strong storms likely, severe storms very possible as well, especially

0: get some better heating late today and tonight and again Thursday. I'm Day Weather Meteorologist Mark Huer.
1: Temperature ratings at the Legacy Co-op locations now. Those temps are ranging from 74 at Main Street Market at Torrington down to 69 degrees currently at Main Street Market at Kimball. Chadron 70 in Sydney, 69. North Platte 76 and sunny. McCook is 79. Ogallala partly sunny and 76. Valentine 73. And in Lincoln right now, cloudy and 78 degrees. Barometric pressure at Scott's Bluff, 3017 and falling. Breeze about 8 to 10 miles per hour. Winds are generally light all around the area at this hour. Humidity at Scott's Bluff at about 61%. And now at KNEB at the studio here, we have a temperature reading at 72 degrees.
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1: Now it is time for an update on KNEB news headlines again. We get that report from News Director Scott Miller.
4: Thank you, Steve. Good afternoon, everyone. It's been a busy June for firefighters in the Panhandle battling the South Fork fire near Fort Robinson, but some excellent news today. KNEB.TV's Ryan Murphy has more.
5: After 2 weeks of firefighting efforts in the northern Nebraska panhandle, the South Elk Fork fire is now 100% contained, holding steady at nearly 39,700 acres. Firefighters remained on the scene today, patrolling for hot spots, extinguishing smoldering stump holes, repairing dozer lines, and removing hazardous trees along trails at Fort Robinson State Park to improve visitor safety. A burned area emergency response team is also assessing damage to watersheds, roads, trails, and cultural sites, with aerial surveys underway to help identify areas of risk for erosion and flash flooding following recent thunderstorms. Tribal representatives will also take part in future assessments because of the area's significant historical and cultural importance. Management of the fire transitions back to the Nebraska National Forest and Grasslands Wednesday night, as officials thanked the Rocky Mountain Complex Incident Management Team 2 for its support during the incident. From the KNEB Newsroom, I'm Ryan Murphy.
4: The jobless rate in Nebraska remained stable in the month of May at 3%, seasonally adjusted, and up just 0.1% compared to the same time last year. Non-farm employment, the number of jobs filled, was 1,066,551 in May, up 7,577 over the previous month, but down 4,450 compared to a year ago. Meanwhile, as a legal fight between the Attorney General and City of Lincoln gets underway over who gets to set the minimum wage rate, a new report says teen unemployment in Nebraska exploded the past few years. The Unemployment Policies Institute says youth unemployment in the state saw the highest spike in the country, from 3.81% in May of 2023 to 9.35% last month. EPI Research Director Rebecca Paxton tells KNEB News that corresponds with the yearly wage hikes from Initiative 433 passed by voters in 2022.
6: Businesses are currently faced with a lot of costs, just like residents are, supply costs, rent, other types of benefits that they're offering, all of those costs are going up. And at the same time, the minimum wage in Nebraska has also gone up. And so while there may be some external factors that, state lawmakers can't control or businesses themselves can't control, with the addition of this new mandate, we've seen, the correlation of teen unemployment going up and the minimum wage going up.
4: Paxton notes many economists and businesses across the country have said loss of job opportunities would be one of the impacts as Nebraska and many other states made changes in the fight for 15. Nebraska lawmakers approved a lower teen minimum wage of $13.75 an hour this year, with an annual 1.75%

0: increase, but Lincoln approved an ordinance to force a $15 an hour rate for everyone in the city, with an annual rate increase tied to inflation, prompting AG Mike Hilgers to file suit. Nebraska's gubernatorial candidates announced their fundraising numbers in the post-primary campaign report this week. For the second straight reporting period, Democrat challenger Lynn Walz outraised incumbent Republican Governor Jim Pillen. Walz raised $292,472 in that reporting period, while Pillen raised $163,709, but that tells only part of the campaign finance story. At the time of the filing, Pillen's campaign reported $9.5 million in cash on hand, which dwarfs the nearly $675,000 that Walz has in her war chest. Polling commissioned by the Walz campaign in late April had Pillen leading Walz 47-45% within the margin of error. However, the Cook Political Report's latest rating of the race, released on Tuesday, has it as solid Republican. A federal judge in Washington, D.C. struck down a Nebraska policy that barred supplemental nutrition assistance program recipients from using benefits to purchase soda and energy drinks, ruling that the U.S. Department of Agriculture failed to follow federal law when approving the restriction. Those restrictions took effect January 1st after the USDA approved a state waiver request, with Governor Jim Pillen promoting the change as a way to encourage healthier food choices among SNAP recipients. The lawsuit was filed by SNAP participants who argued the restrictions would create hardships for people with specific dietary and medical needs. The ruling did not address whether restricting purchases was sound public policy. And tickets for the Big Three of the nightly entertainment at the Scottsbluff County Fair are on sale. You can get advanced general admission tickets for the Truck and Tractor Pull, which is Thursday, July 30th. The Friday night concert, Montgomery Gentry, featuring Eddie Montgomery, with tickets by section for the ever-popular Rubber Check Race, which marks its 43rd year Saturday, August 1st. Fair manager Lana Hubbard said there will be a special patriotic deal for the concert.
1: We're doing a week-long purchasing your ticket for $17.76, and we will do a week of that, and then the next tier will be, they'll go to $25, but you have the option to buy a second ticket for $20. And then we'll go into the third tier where they go to, I believe, 30 or 35.
0: Advanced tickets for other events, such as the motocross and chore time relays, will be handled by the sponsoring organizations, also available at the door. And admission to a new event with kids mini bull riding, mutton busting, and mini pony races will be announced as that event comes together. Tickets are available online at ScottsbluffCountyFairgrounds.com or in person at the fair office in Mitchell. 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
5: Our guests today include Tiffany Hengma. She is NU Vice President and IANR Vice Chancellor. And our special guest this week, Laura Young, Associate Professor of Practice in the Department of Agricultural Leadership, Education, and Communication. Today we're talking about ALEC 480, which gives students in the Agricultural Environmental Sciences Communications program a chance to make a real impact. Again, Laura, thanks for being here. I imagine the capstone has changed a little bit since about 10 years ago when I was doing the capstone here in the program. So what's that look like today?
6: Yes. So thank you. Thank you so much for having me this morning. So our ALEC 480, like Dr. Hingmas mentioned, is our senior capstone course. It really serves as a culminating experience for our ag communication degree program. So it really is also designed as a real world experiential learning opportunity. So our goals are to get us students working with clients. And what we do now is to create meaningful communication campaigns. So this not only helps our clients that we're working with, but it really provides an opportunity for our students to build their own portfolio of communication work. This year, our class had the honor to work with the Nebraska Extension Disaster Education Network, or EDEN for short, and they developed resources and to strengthen disaster readiness and response across our state. What made it so special is our students were made up, our class was made up of 13 students from across Nebraska and beyond, but many have lived in communities that have been impacted directly by disasters. So they really connected personally to this work.
5: Well, let's talk a little about the plan and the deliverables that the students create for this program.
6: So the title of our campaign this semester was called Ready Nebraska, Protect What Matters. So under that umbrella, we did two main deliverables. So the first one was a 75-page Ready Nebraska notebook. The goal of this notebook was to be put into every Nebraska Extension County office. What we were hoping is that this is a ready-to-use playbook that's full really of communication tools, templates, tabletop exercises, they're different guides, but it all is in all areas of disaster preparedness. So we look at preparedness, we had stuff with response and disaster recovery. And then the second deliverable was a podcast series. The goal of our podcast was really to humanize this disaster preparedness, recovery, and response across Nebraska. So our students created the first 7 episodes, and it ranged in topics from mental health during disasters to food safety, disaster preparedness, and then all the way to sharing what Nebraska Extension, what all resources that they have readily available.
5: Well, of course, by design, this class will have an impact well into the future, beyond what those students can see and feel right now. Could you share more about that?
6: Sure. So honestly, the impacts are three distinct things come to mind. One, the notebook is currently being printed, and it will be added to every Nebraska Extension County office. And two of our podcast episodes have already been released. The rest will be released monthly moving forward on the EDEN, both social media and website. Second, then the class and the work that they did strengthen some unique relationships with the university and other entities. So specifically, there was an emergency management team out of Central Nebraska, and we are now working in a collaboration with them on some of the work that they were doing as well on Nebraska Ready topics. And then finally, like any of the classes that we try to have here in our AESC program, this class was highly relevant to our students' professional journeys. So some actually even went home and worked on the fires during our spring break and brought that experience back. And then others have since graduated and they began working in this area of disaster response that will just continue to be extremely relevant.
5: Here on the Rural Radio Network, I'm Bryce Duskett reporting.
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1: The 2026 wheat variety tours are in the books, and Cody Creech, Nebraska Extension Dryland Cropping Specialist, discusses some of the challenges the wheat had in the Panhandle.
2: So the wheat across the Panhandle had both the drought and freeze events going on, and so we had a lot of growers were concerned of because of just the poor appearance of the wheat, and of course the first thing to do is think about potential diseases and that may be harming our wheat. Our pathologist out here, Stephen Wagulo, surveyed a lot of fields, and it was his opinion that most of the injury that we're seeing is solely due to the drought and the freeze events. Actually, because of how dry we are, very little disease pressure was observed this year in the Panhandle region.
1: Creech says looking forward to the 2026-27 wheat season.
2: We're always hopeful that we're going to catch some rains and we'll have good conditions as we go to seed our wheat this fall. We anticipate we'll actually have increased acres of wheat going in this fall. We anticipate we're going to have really tight seed supplies because of our low yields. And so we're just encouraging growers to get out, decide what they want to do, work with their seed dealers early and get those orders in so that they have the seed they need to go plant this fall.
1: Producers are reminded not to lean heavily on this year's data, but to look at multi-year averages from previous years. AgWatch is brought to you by the UNL Panhandle Research Extension and Education Center.
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6: It is a busy summer at Fauner Park for GI Expo, welcoming in several junior national cattle shows. Andrea Peachy's executive director of GI Expo. And yeah, you love to see the barns full, and they definitely have been this summer, haven't they?
7: I do love to see them full. It's been a really fun summer. We just finished our second show, and we're getting ready to kick off our third one. And
6: yeah, tell folks we had a goat show and then switched into cattle and really kind of have a three junior national shows back to back to back.
7: Right? We do, yep. We have the junior national Gelvies, and then we'll finish off the summer with the Simmentals.
6: Yeah, I just talked to somebody from the Maine Association as they were wrapping up their show. So, yeah, we know that facility, and they want to be here. And I'm sure you love hearing that, right?
7: We do, yeah. The barns have been busy. People have been shopping. They've been out and about on the town. I mean, it's been a really good couple of weeks. And so it's great to see that people are out here and enjoying themselves and having a little fun in the summer here in Grand Island.
6: There's a lot of work that goes into it, trying to keep these facilities nice and new. And when you switch over from one to another, there's a whole crew that has to come and you're laughing because it's a lot of work, right?
7: It is. It's a lot of labor. It's a lot of hours. But I have a fantastic team, and we bring in some outside people to help us make it happen. And so I'm very lucky to have a team that is willing to put in those long hours, long days. And, you know, you feed them, you treat them right, and we make it work. And the shows go on, and we make it happen.
6: You know, people like coming here, just make it an easy place to show, don't you think?
7: Absolutely. We have a lot of great amenities. And the buildings, they might be getting dated, but we are doing everything we can to bring them up to speed and, you know, have the buildings ready to go for the next shows. And everyone seems to love it.
6: You got the audio system, you got the big screen so people can see in the barns what's going on, the video, all those things kind of add to it, don't they?
7: Absolutely. And we have a great partnership with Nebraska State Fair to where, you know, they are helping us out on

0: making these things run smoothly. So it's very exciting. It's exciting summer, and it's exciting new chapter for GI Expo and what we can do there.
1: And as mentioned, GI Expo, that's kind of the new entity. I know people have probably heard, well, things have changed a little bit. It's your job to help facilitate and do what these shows need to do to be successful, right?
0: Absolutely. So I'm kind of overseeing all the events and livestock shows that happen on the campus and seeing what we can bring in that's new and continue improving what we already have. So.
1: And this summer, yeah, a really busy summer. But these shows, I imagine, they start to probably look out 3, 4, I don't know how many years in advance.
0: I mean, this show was one of our, this last show we just had was one of our biggest shows that we've had. And it was successful. It was great. But yeah, we look out on that calendar 3 to 5 years out.
1: Yeah, because we've had people like the Angus and the Herefords. They've all been here. In fact, most of them have been here multiple times. And you want to continue to build those relationships to keep bringing them back, right?
0: Absolutely, yeah. A lot of people like to return here because they know what they're getting. They know that we run a great facility here. And that the people here are good, and so we like to keep coming, keep having them come back.
1: And obviously, cattle—that's what a lot of people know. But as mentioned a couple weeks ago, goats.
0: We can really make any species work, just depending on what they're wanting, how many head they can stall, and so we're excited to be able to bring in some maybe new things in the next couple of years and see how we can expand our calendar and really open up, you know, some new avenues.
1: Yeah, I mean, is that something you're looking at, and you've talked to your team about?
0: Absolutely, I've talked about a lot of different things, and I think we have a lot of potential here that. So it's exciting for GI Expo and what's going to happen in the future.
1: Even when I'm at other shows, even when I'm in Denver or wherever, now I mentioned where I'm from, they say, oh, Grand Island, we've been there a bunch of times.
0: People know Fauner Park campus is a great campus. There's great partnerships that are happening on the campus, and we're all really building a fantastic team here. And so we're excited to bring in some shows and see what we can make happen.
1: You know, and you've got the casino in on the campus now, so that opens up some new opportunities probably for lodging. It all kind of works together, I would think, doesn't it?
0: It does. It's a big old thing that you just hope all flows together, but there's great people that are on the campus making it all work, and it's a good time.
1: Andrea Peachy, GI Expo Executive Director on the Road for Agriculture. This is Steve White, coming to you from Fauner Park in Grand Island.
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14: ABC News, I'm Chuck Sievertson. The head of the UN's nuclear agency signaled today that Iranian nuclear enrichment sites would be

0: The bill passed with a veto-proof margin in Congress. President at the White House had this to say about the Save America Act and Democrats.
1: The people that they're pushing are communists.
0: When asked, Trump did not say whether he would sign the housing bill. Federal judge today barred Trump from implementing a proof of citizenship requirement to vote. New home sales are lower. This is ABC News. Bill Gates' testimony transcripts have been released by the House committee investigating Jeffrey Epstein. ABC's Aaron Katursky.
2: Gates said he knew Epstein was a sex offender, but hoped he would introduce him to wealthy people who could help the Gates Foundation. Gates said he met Tom Pritzker, Mort Zuckerman, and Leon Black. None donated, and Gates told the committee the Epstein brokered meetings were a dead end.
0: Our Aaron Katursky, mice are getting smarter, researchers say. The rodents are learning how to resist traditional pesticides. Terrell Williams owns the shop Bug Bully in Philadelphia, says when applying the chemicals.
3: It used to work right away, but what's happening is it's starting to take longer for the application to work. That's what we've been noticing.
0: Rutgers University researcher Changlu Wang on their studies of mice.
4: From those samples, we found that about 70% of the mice populations contain mutations.
0: Chuck Sievertson, ABC News.
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15: Today, well, the forecast calls for cloudy.

0: In a mostly cloudy skies, we're going to be looking at temperatures generally in the middle to upper 70s, maybe a lower 80. Lows tonight, mid-50s, low to mid-70s Thursday. Cloudy to mostly cloudy skies today, tonight, and Thursday. Some areas of fog late tonight and Thursday morning. Showers, thunderstorms, strong storms likely, severe storms very possible as well, especially if we get some better heating late today and tonight and again Thursday. I'm Day Weather Meteorologist Mark Huer.
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1: 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So he's really got his finger on the pulse of what's going on in the real estate world. He and I have been talking offline about this because we've been friends for years. And one of the conclusions I've come to, Brian, is that the people who are feeling hopeless and are just screaming and throwing a fit on social media and yelling at boomers, you bought your house for a basket of strawberries thing, are really too simplistic at how they're looking at this.
7: Yeah.
1: Because instead of looking for a solution, they're just laying on the floor foaming at the mouth and having a fit. Because there's a lot of different problems. Let's go back to one thing, and then I want to take this down a couple of ways. One thing you were talking about was the number of houses sold this year.
7: Yeah. 4 million it'll be this year. It was like 4.1 last year.
1: Right.
7: And the last time we had,
1: got about 1 million houses on the market listed.
7: On the market, yeah.
1: And that's been that way for about 4 years.
7: Yeah, almost four. And the last time we had that few homes sold was in 1995. When there were 80 million less people living in the country. So you have big

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2: 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July corn was down 2 3/4 today at 407 with a high of 412.5, a low of 405 3/4. December down 2.5 at 434 3/4, a high of 440, a low of 433.5. July soybeans down 8 1/4 at 1108 3/4.

0: high of 1121, a low of 1107. November down 6 3/4 at 1135, a high of 1146, a low of 1133 1/4. July Chicago wheat down 1 at 585 3/4, a high of 597 1/4, a low of 583 1/4. September down 1 at 596, a high of 607 1/2, a low of 593 1/2. July Kansas City wheat down 1 at 617 1/4, a high of 627, a low of 614 1/4. September up 1/4 at 625 1/2, a high of 635, a low of 622 1/2. July soybean meal up 70 at 303 3/4, a high of 306.90, a low of 302.90. July soybean oil down 113 at 69.46, a high of 70.95, a low of 69.32. June live cattle up 85 cents today at 256 with a high of 256.80, a low of 254.75. August up 52 at 246.52, a high of 247.90, a low of 245.50. August feeders up 477 at 372.92, a high of 375.40, a low of 367.75. September up 365 at 370.62, a high of 373, a low of 366.50. August lean hogs down 52 cents at 96.70, a high of 97.90, a low of 96.45. That's a look at your closing markets here on the Rural Radio Network.
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6: Today, well, the forecast calls for cloudy to mostly cloudy skies. We're going to be looking at temperatures generally in the middle to upper 70s, maybe a lower 80. Lows tonight, mid-50s, low to mid-70s Thursday. Cloudy to mostly cloudy skies today, tonight, and Thursday. Some areas of fog late tonight and Thursday morning. Showers, thunderstorms, strong storms likely, severe storms very possible as well, especially if we get some better heating late today and tonight and again Thursday. I'm Day Weather Meteorologist Mark Huer.
7: State. The median age of the first-time home buyer has gone up from 30 years old to 40 years old in the last 10 years. We have a shortage of inventory. We talked about there's three things that the government can do. One is to lower regulations to get home building going again. Two is do away with capital gains. And three is limit corporate buying. Mm-hmm. thousands of single-family homes and starving that inventory. As an individual, what can you do? Well, quit being desperate and swinging for the fence, and so stay off of DraftKings and crypto. Quit buying crap you can't afford and letting these companies screw you, like Lexus, and you've got a car you can't afford for $1,250, and then you whine because you can't buy a house. It's your fault. You did that. Okay, so you got to stay out of the stupid. You got to get the stupid student loan paid off, like it's some kind of pet in your house. You got to get that credit cards cut up and get Samuel L. Jackson out of your life. What's in your wallet? All of your money, apparently. But yeah, so we got to fix all of that. And then the one last thing I wanted to bring up, and I want your input on this because you and I are about the same age, and I've been hammered negatively on this subject because. And I was on Fox yesterday talking about it, as a matter of fact. And the anchor, John, on there is about our age. And he said, what'd you pay for your first house, Dave? And I went, $67,500. What'd you pay for yours? $88,000. What'd you do that on? $18,000 a year. Okay. Well, wages have not kept up with house prices because house prices shot up in the last 10 years due to inventory shortage and COVID garbage, right? And so wages have not kept up. That is real. However, the other thing we've never adjusted for in our psyche out there in the land of TikTok where you're 27 years old living in your mother's basement bitching about this is you've never adjusted your entitled viewpoint. Because let me tell you what was in that $67,000 house. No stove, no refrigerator, had to go buy them used, no washer and dryer, no dishwasher, no microwave, no disposal, roll out vinyl floor on the kitchen.
8: Come on.
7: And a Formica top, a chipped up sink that had little chips in the ceramic.
8: Yeah.
7: The carpet, you had to mow it because it was 7 inches tall. It was, remember Shag in the 1970s?
8: Baby. Shagadelic.
7: Yeah, Shagadelic,
9: one
7: baby.
9: One bathroom.
7: And it had 1.5 baths, and it was 1,200 square feet with one car garage.
8: Yep. Yeah.
7: So you can't compare that house to your little McMansion that you're bitching about that you can't afford. So you don't compare that. I grew up in a 1,000-square-foot house with an unfinished basement. We had no living room furniture until I was 13.
8: Yeah.
7: And the living room wasn't as big as this desk.
8: Yeah.
7: And so, you know, you adjust all of that before you say, well, you're a boomer. You had it good. Yeah. It was easy for you. No, we didn't. I mean, I had 1.5 cars. Yeah. You guys got 3.
8: Sure.
7: You know. And so you really got to adjust for that in your expectations. And then lastly, you need to think about where you're buying. And in most markets, and you know this as better than anybody probably, the basic urban growth is if you go out of town a ways, as we say in Tennessee, out in the country, it gets cheaper the further from downtown you move.
8: Yep. Yeah. And look, I mean, the average home used to be 1,210 square feet. And now the average home is 2,900 square feet. And so it's much bigger.
7: And the difference in those is not necessity, it's luxury.
8: It's you know, that's what people were buying and the prices and the market and the way it went and all that kind of stuff. Here's the bottom line. You know, the first house I bought, it looked like it had been in a drive-by shooting, okay? And I was a house painter's son, you know, and I fixed it up. And there's a thing called sweat equity. Mm-hmm. And everybody watches the Homes and Garden Show. The truth of the matter is, you know, I was out here in Tennessee the other day just looking at stuff, and I was looking at the model homes, and they have them all tricked out. And they're lined up out the door, and everybody's buying the model homes. The money is not in the model home and the new construction. The money's in the old beater down the street without, you know, with the, it looks like it needs a coat of paint.
7: Because it does.
8: Because it does.
7: Yeah.
8: And you make money in real estate when you solve somebody's problem.
7: That's how you buy, though, people.
8: Yeah.
7: You stay out of the traps and you set yourself up and you adjust your expectations and act like a first-time home buyer. Quit acting like you've been saving money for 25 or 30 years. You haven't. You're 27 years old.
8: Look, how bad do you want it?
7: Yeah.
8: And you know, I hear a lot of the younger folks, you know, the math isn't mathing and I'm a lifestyle person, all this stuff. The average homeowner has 44 times the net worth of the average renter. And if you want to get on the right side of the net worth equation, the number one way people make money in America and all over the world is housing. And so I've trained in 47 countries, and housing is the same all over the world. Food, shelter, clothing, the three necessities. And so you got to fight and grind to do it. And again, I think you're right.
7: Get your foot in the door.
8: People are losing hope, but people are also listening to all this garbage out
9: 100%.
8: There. 100%.
9: I totally agree.
8: Do it. 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Look, I'm an immigrant, came to America, got run over by a car. I have $250,000 in medical bills in 1986. I don't know what 250 grand is worth today. It'd be a fortune.

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0: 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We're talking real estate. We're talking about it is possible. It is definitely harder. It's definitely different than it was 10 years ago, and it's definitely way different than it was 30 years ago. No question. That is not in question, but the question is you can control only the things you can control, and that's what you should control. If you control the controllables, you can put yourself in a position to buy. Carter is with us in Columbus, Ohio. Hey, Carter, your question for Brian and the panel here.
9: Hey, guys. How's it going?
0: Great. How can we help?
9: I just wanted to call in and just say my wife and I are expecting with our first child, and we're currently thinking that home buying is our next thing that God wants us to do.
0: Cool.
9: We are both in full-time ministry. So with that, obviously it's not like an extravagant paychecks that we get, but we're not in it for the money. I'm just wanting to know, like, how we can go from the jump renting right now. how we go from the jump of we have everything budgeted with our rent to our a mortgage payment, everything with bills and like that. With
0: congratulations on the baby. How old are you guys?
9: Thank you. 22 and 23.
0: Mm. Okay. And how old is, what is your household income today?
9: Yearly, we both combined to $60,000.
0: Okay. You have a bunch of debt?
9: Nope. My wife has no debt whatsoever. The only debt I have is student loans, but I'm working through a public student loan forgiveness.

0: 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The policy passed by the Board of Education will ban screen use before second grade and limit screen time for older students.
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1: Today, while the forecast calls for cloudy to mostly cloudy skies, we're going to be looking at temperatures generally in the middle to upper 70s, maybe a lower 80. Lows tonight, mid-50s, low to mid-70s Thursday. Cloudy to mostly cloudy skies today, tonight, and Thursday. Some areas of fog late tonight and Thursday morning. Showers, thunderstorms, strong storms likely, severe storms very possible as well, especially if we get some better heating late today and tonight and again Thursday. I'm Day Weather Meteorologist Mark Huer.
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3: With livestock news on the Rural Radio Network, I'm Steve White. The Heartland Event Center in Grand Island has a new name, and it comes from a familiar Nebraska egg brand. Following Grand Island City Council approval, the city-owned venue is now officially the Big Iron Event Center. Meanwhile, the Fauna Park livestock facilities have new management. The new entity overseeing the livestock complex is called GI Expo. Andrea Peachy is the executive director.
4: Yeah, we look out on the calendar 3 to 5 years out and seeing what we can make work and how we can get them to fit into the calendar.
3: And with summer livestock show season underway, Nebraska Extension reminds families getting animals ready for the ring also means getting them ready for the road. Dr. Lindsay Wechter-Mead, a Nebraska Extension beef educator, says exhibitors should pay close attention to interstate movement rules, especially as animal health officials watch the evolving New World screwworm situation.
5: Things change every day, and so it's really, really important to contact the state that you're going to. So we know what Nebraska requirements have, but each state is going to have a different requirement.
3: New World screwworm is not contagious, but larvae can infest wounds. The concern during show season is that animals travel long distances, share barns with livestock from other states, and can bring in unwanted hitchhikers.
5: It could be a fly that would potentially get into a trailer. You could have some of the larvae lives in the soil, so organic material and things like that. And so we just want to be extra cautious.
3: Before leaving home, exhibitors should schedule a veterinary inspection and check for any state-specific requirement, depending on where that show is held. And don't forget podcasts like Cattle Call. You can find that at ruralradionetwork.com.
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16: Today, well, the forecast calls for cloudy to mostly cloudy skies. We're going to be looking at temperatures generally in the middle to upper 70s, maybe a lower 80. Lows tonight, mid-50s, low to mid-70s Thursday. Cloudy to mostly cloudy skies today, tonight, and Thursday. Some areas of fog late tonight and Thursday morning. Showers, thunderstorms, strong storms likely, severe storms very possible as well, especially if we get some better heating late today and tonight and again Thursday. I'm Day Weather Meteorologist Mark Huer.
17: In the lobby of Ramsey Solutions on the debt-free stage, Austin and Mackenzie are with us. Hey, guys, how are you?
18: Hey. Doing pretty good. How are you?
17: Welcome, welcome. Where do y'all live?
18: Mount Pleasant, Michigan.
17: Ah, okay. Where's that near?
18: Like, in the middle.
17: Okay, right in the middle.
19: Yep. I love Michigan. People okay.
17: Always put the hand up. Yes, yeah. Yes. Talk so to sure. the hand. Yeah, good. Very cool. Well, welcome to Nashville, and you're here to do a debt-free scream. How much debt have you paid off?
20: We paid off $117,417.
17: Love it. Gosh. And how long did that take?
20: 19 months.
17: Good for you. Wow. And your range of income during that 2 years?
20: We started at $100,000, and then we ended at $203,000.
17: Well, that's a little jump. Nice.
19: Double
17: what do y'all
19: income.
17: Do for a living?
20: I am a health insurance agent. I'm a broker.
18: Mm-hmm. And I'm a stay-at-home mom.
17: Okay. So how'd you double your income in 18 months, dude?
20: Well, we actually, once we had our first child, I realized we weren't sure if she was going to stay home or continue to work. And when I was holding her, I realized we have to keep her home with her mom. Mm-hmm. And that just really set a fire to pick things up for me.
18: Yeah, so he just worked really hard to up the sales.
17: Wow.
19: Golly. Baby will motivate you.
20: Oh, yeah. Yeah, absolutely. Changes
19: a lot of ways.
17: Yeah, you're holding that child. You're like, this just got real.
19: Yes. Oh, my gosh.
17: Wow.
19: So
17: very
19: wild.
17: Cool. Yeah, so what was the $117,000 in debt? What kind of debt?
18: Credit cards, two cars, mm-hmm. Student loans, personal loan, medical, and our house.
17: Wow, you paid off your house.
18: We sure did.
17: Yes,
18: we
17: so did. What's the house worth?
20: It is worth $135,000.
17: Very cool. Good for you guys in Mount Pleasant, Michigan. What does that buy? How many square feet is that? How many bedrooms?
20: It's about
18: a little over 1,000 square feet, and it's a 3-bed, 1-bath.
17: Wow. Very cool. And how old are you two?
18: 27.
17: And you have a paid-for house in Michigan.
18: Yeah.
17: That's pretty amazing, y'all.
20: It feels good.
18: It feels great.
17: I bet.
19: Pretty
17: I bet
19: incredible.
17: It does.
19: What year did you guys buy the house?
18: 2 years ago?
20: Yeah, 2 years ago. So
18: almost
20: 20.
18: 2 years ago?
20: Yeah, yep.
19: Amazing. See, we were just talking last hour about people getting in the market and doing all of this and getting out of debt and all of it. And you guys did all of it in 18 months, 2 years, basically.
17: Yeah.
19: Got in.
17: Not only
19: out.
17: Did they buy a home in their 20s,
19: yes.
17: They paid it off in their 20s.
19: Well
17: but
19: done.
17: Guess what? They bought a 1,000, what'd you say? How many square feet?
18: 1,000,
17: about 1,000 square feet. Yep. Yeah,
19: well done, okay. You guys. That's
17: and,
19: amazing.
17: Yeah. This is not going to be on the, the land of the rich and famous, but it is a great starter house.
19: But
17: to
19: the
17: start
19: land of the rich, because you guys are going to start. Freaking,
17: you're going to be millionaires.
19: Yeah,
18: I mean,
19: yes.
18: Hey, it's a roof over our head.
17: I love
18: right?
17: it. Yeah, so I love
19: great,
17: it. I'm so proud of you. Way
18: Thank
17: to go.
18: You.
17: So, did you sell anything, like the cars or anything?
20: No, actually, we kept the cars that we currently have. And during the process, I actually called into the show to ask if I should buy a 1976 Corvette. And it was interesting. You had told me, not necessarily something that you would have done at that time, but to keep it based off the income and where I was at during the baby steps.
19: Uh-huh.
20: So probably would have maybe been a little bit sooner if I hadn't done that.
19: But you kept the car.
20: Yeah, we kept
19: because we told you to. That we told you
20: yes,
19: could.
20: Yes. No. Yeah, Rachel, you gave me a little more trouble than Dave did. Surprisingly.
19: So funny.
17: Surprisingly,
19: we're all together. Look at that. Yes,
18: it's funny.
19: I probably was like, sell it. I think I do remember this. So I was like, I don't get it.
17: Yeah,
19: cars
17: but it wasn't.
19: Such a big
17: it
19: deal.
17: Wasn't. But how much money was it?
20: It was $7,700.
17: Yeah.
19: Okay. Okay. Oh, so great. So what happened 19 months ago that you said, okay, we're going to start this journey to pay off all, I mean, that's a long list of debt.
18: Yeah. I mean,
19: and then the house.
18: Yeah. I don't think it was anything, one big thing in particular. I think it was just a bunch of little small things. But I think definitely our first daughter being born, we were like, yeah, we got to, you know, leading up to that, we were like, we got to get serious about this.
17: Yeah. What do you tell people the key to doing this is?
20: I would say, at least for me and the people that I talk to, the ones that don't really make it or get anywhere are the ones that say that it's impossible to do or they just can't do it. Mm. And for us, we asked, how can we do this? What
18: Not
20: do we
18: if.
20: Need to do? Yeah. Exactly. So that was my advice. Yeah. If you're in that situation where it feels impossible, definitely ask yourself how and start from there.
18: Also, just like being honest with yourself and like putting the numbers in your face, because it took him, I won't say nagging, but persistently being like, hey, let's add up what you spent on this month, you know, on all this stuff. And it took me sitting down and looking at the number that I was spending on fast food to be like, actually, you know what? I can afford to put more money towards my debts. Like, there's no reason that I should only be making minimum payments on everything.
19: Wow. So the budget and the revealing of, hey, this is what's going on and here's what we have to change from a lifestyle perspective even.
18: Absolutely. Just here's be honest with yourself.
19: Yes. Yeah. So good. Yeah. People live in a little bit of that denial, I think, at times, right? Where you're like, it's not a big deal. It's not a big deal. And then, yeah, you add it up. You're like, oh, man.
17: It is a
19: big
17: deal.
19: This could be going towards something great.
18: Yeah, absolutely.
19: Well done, you guys.
17: So you guys are content today with an inexpensive home and some inexpensive cars so that you're 100% debt-free. And I've often taught, and Rachel has too, that contentment is not on the same spectrum with ambition, because you're very ambitious at the same time in that you leaned into this, you worked your tail off,
19: doubled
17: made a bunch
19: income.
17: Of sales, you cleaned up the mess, you paid it all off in 18 months, house and everything. Oh, my gosh. Where does that contentment come from?
20: I would say we just have a lot of peace knowing that, you know, if something were to happen to me tomorrow, that the girls will be okay, that they're not going to drown in debt. We put a lot of things in place that you guys have recommended to give us that peace. And I'll say I know people that have much nicer cars and much nicer homes, but have a lot more stress on their shoulders. And that's just not something that I wish for myself or my family.
17: Mm. Yeah.
18: Yeah, and I think I mean, I'm content with food in the fridge, a roof over our head, and happy daughters, you know, and, you know, just giving it up to God, and he's provided what we need, and we don't need anything else. I guess that's where the contentment comes from.
19: Like, yes.
17: Yeah.
19: We complicate our lives so much,
18: yes.
19: Right?
18: Yeah.
19: I mean, and we do it to ourselves.
18: Yeah, chasing after the next big thing.
19: That's right. And, absolutely. Yeah. And that keeps you in a broke cycle for so many people.
18: Yes.
19: And they don't even realize it, right? And you guys are just a beautiful example of what that looks like, because you're exactly
18: Thank
19: right.
18: You.
19: I think trading the peace over the stress any day.
18: Yes.
19: And people crave it. They don't know what to do. So
20: absolutely. Yeah. We'll be saving up. We're currently saving up for our next house so we
18: Buy
20: can cash. Yeah, absolutely. So it'll take some time, but that's the next goal for us.
19: Yeah. You guys are awesome.
17: Yeah. You're going to so be able to do great. I mean, if you're making a couple of hundred, you're going to be able to do whatever you want to do in very short order.
19: Yes.
17: Because you got the stuff in the right order. You didn't go, you know, acting like you were richer than you are. And so, and that's going to set you up to build incredible wealth and generosity. In the meantime, you've got the peace of going, hey, this house, we got no payments. And I'll tell you something else. How long has the house been, how long has the debt been paid off? How many months ago was that?
20: February is when we paid it off.
17: Okay. Have you noticed yet a difference in your sales?
20: Well, I notice there's definitely a difference in everything that I do, knowing that it's paid off. I mean, we've cash flowed 3 vacations since then as a little celebration.
19: Yeah.
20: Including this one. This will be our last one for a while. But there's definitely a different, there's a calm in the air that we've never felt before.
17: Yeah. Mm. I've always coached small business owners and sales teams as well that when you don't have a single debt in the world,
0: you don't have to make a sale and people can smell it.
20: Yeah.
0: And you end up increasing your income.
20: Yeah.
0: Because they don't think you don't smell needy.
20: Yeah.
0: You know, a needy salesperson, you know, you can smell it.
20: The commission breath is
0: exactly.
20: awful.
0: Exactly. Exactly. That's so exactly good. What it
19: and
0: is.
19: And how old are the kids?
21: She just turned 19 months old, and okay. she just turned 5 months old.
19: Okay.
0: So, okay. Did you bring them, or are they at home?
21: Yeah, they're here.
20: They're here.
0: You want to put them in the debt-free scream?
20: Yeah, absolutely.
0: All right,
20: yeah.
0: let's bring them up then. That's perfect. And what are their names?
21: This one's Harlan.
0: Mm-hmm.
19: So great.
0: Little Harlan. Oh, so cute.
21: And the little baby is Maggie.
0: Oh, right. My gosh.
19: So sweet.
21: Oh,
19: all right.
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11: Today, while the forecast calls for cloudy to mostly cloudy skies, we're going to be looking at temperatures generally in the middle to upper 70s, maybe a lower 80. Lows tonight, mid-50s, low to mid-70s Thursday. Cloudy to mostly cloudy skies today, tonight, and Thursday. Some areas of fog late tonight and Thursday morning. Showers, thunderstorms, strong storms likely, severe storms very possible as well, especially if we get some better heating late today and tonight and again Thursday. I'm Day Weather Meteorologist Mark Huer.
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4: 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They do it on purpose. No one accidentally is married for 45 years. Sharon and I are getting ready to hit 44. It's not accidental. 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Hi, Jack. How are you?
5: I'm all right. How are you?
4: Better than I deserve. What's up?
5: So I've got a couple of questions. I am fresh out of school. I just graduated from the University of Tennessee last year.
4: Go Vols.
6: Go Vols. Living in,
5: done. Go Vols.
4: What's your degree in?
5: I got a degree in supply chain management.
4: Whoa, good for you. Killer. You landed the first big job?
5: I did. Well, it's actually a construction job, so not exactly what I studied, but, yeah, so.
4: What are you making?
5: I got a pretty solid job. I'm making 80 grand a year.
4: Straight out of school. That's sweet. Good for you.
5: Yes, sir. Thank you. So I guess the main question I have is, my girlfriend is still in school and she does not have an income right now. She's in school to get her DPT, so Doctorate of Physical Therapy. And then at which point she will be in debt at around 70, she'll be around 70 grand in debt after getting out of school. Mm-hmm. I currently am saving for a ring. I don't have any debts at the moment.
4: Good.
5: I just don't have a ton in my savings, and I'm worried that once that 70 grand hits, I mean, assuming things go well with my girlfriend, which I fully do plan on getting engaged and all that stuff.

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2: 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Cash cattle country is still pretty quiet here, although there are some bids that have been thrown out on the table in cattle country, at least in Nebraska anyway. There are some bids at 260 on a live basis, dressed bids at 408, but they are being passed at this point. Asking prices aren't fully established in any region yet. South remains very quiet. No bids, no asking prices. It looks like it's going to be tomorrow, maybe Friday, before we see the bulk of trade take place. So far this week, Nebraska's moved just over 1,000 head. Most of those sales at 260 on a live basis. Iowa's moved about 200 so far this week. Some additional sales reported at 260 and 408 on a dressed basis. Other than that, Kansas quiet, Texas quiet as well. Box beef cutouts today, choice down 137 at 398.94, selects 292 lower, 378.14. Choice select spread $20.80, total load count today 98. Over in the hog trade today, Iowa, Minnesota, no numbers, confidentiality again today. They did print a number for Western Corn Belt, 95.56. No comparison because of confidentiality in the prior session. The national number came in 170 lower, 95.56. Pork cutouts, loins down 143, bellies down 875, hams up $1.50, ribs were up 124, overall carcass value 139 down, 93.86. Total load count today was 270. At the terminals today, barrels and gilts steady at 62, sows steady 47 to 53. 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
4: We look back on 250 years of America and agriculture. In 1893, President Grover Cleveland appointed Nebraskan J. Sterling Morton as U.S. Secretary of Agriculture. Morton worked to make the department more efficient and expanded its focus on soils, crops, and foreign markets. But he may have been best remembered for another idea. In 1872, he championed the first Arbor Day in Nebraska when an estimated 1 million trees were planted. The Rural Radio Network, proud to celebrate 200...
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10: Today, while the forecast calls for cloudy to mostly cloudy skies, we're going to be looking at temperatures generally in the middle to upper 70s, maybe a lower 80. Lows tonight, mid-50s, low to mid-70s Thursday. Cloudy to mostly cloudy skies today, tonight, and Thursday. Some areas of fog late tonight and Thursday morning. Showers, thunderstorms, strong storms likely, severe storms very possible as well, especially if we get some better heating late today and tonight and again Thursday. I'm Day Weather Meteorologist Mark Huer.
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11: Today's question comes from Lewis in Connecticut. How should interest from high-yield savings accounts be handled? I've so far ignored the accumulating interest because of baby steps 6 and 7 still feel very surreal. Should I be entering the interest as income on the Every Dollar app to include it into paying more on the house, giving, and investing, or should I leave it in savings and let it continue to grow? It's funny. We actually have our interest as income the Every Dollar app on our high yield savings, just to be like, hey, we're making this.
0: You don't have a mortgage.
11: It's available. Do it. No, but I'm just saying, in general, if you have a lot of money in savings, that high yield, it's wild what it can produce after year. So it is a real thing that.
0: But if you're on baby step 6, you should not have a lot of money in savings.
11: It should be going.
0: You should have your emergency fund.
11: I know, but I just
0: and
11: felt
0: the
11: very
0: amount of high yield savings that is producing should be minimal. And so what that tells me is you've got a whole big chunk of money sitting in high-yield savings you should have thrown at the mortgage. That's what I think is going on, Lewis.
11: It could be that, or they could be saving for something else.
0: Yeah, I mean, 3% on $30,000 is $900 a year. That's not enough to ask this question over, okay? You would throw that.
11: Yeah,
0: you would throw that. You just pick
11: there.
0: That up and throw it at the mortgage. It's a no-brainer. But you got a bunch of money in there. You've been saving money over there, and you've not applied your. You got all this high yield savings instead of putting on your mortgage. You need to take your dadgum mortgage and get rid of it.
11: Unless they are saving for something specific that they're going to use that money for.
0: Again, it shouldn't be $200,000 worth of something.
11: No.
0: I mean, it should be the amount you should have. I mean, you're saving for Christmas or saving for replacing a car or something like that, a vacation.
11: Okay, fair. Okay, yes.
0: So shouldn't be that much money.
11: I know. But when he said that, I was like, oh my gosh.
0: That's what you do. Yeah. But you have a lot in high yield savings because you all are doing other things with that.
11: Yes.
0: And
11: you don't have
0: a mortgage.
11: Yeah.
0: Yeah, so do I. But yeah, but in that case, you would just take that interest and do exactly what you said and add it to income.
11: Sure.
0: Andrew's in Little Rock. Hi, Andrew. How are you?
12: I'm doing well. How are you?
0: Better than I deserve. What's up?
12: Yes, thank you so much for taking my call. I'm a long-time listener, and we are very sick and tired of being sick and tired, and we are trying to figure out how to best go about, you know, getting out of debt. We currently have two junk cars that we are driving.
0: Good.
12: They both have a lot of issues, however, and we're trying to figure out if we should fix them or if we should buy another one, or in what would be a fair, safe amount to put towards them.
11: How much are the repairs costing you guys?
12: Well, right now they're asking me about $3,000 to fix the suspension and AC problems we're having and batteries.
0: What's the car worth?
12: It's worth $3,000.
0: Well, no, you don't spend $3,000 on a $3,000 car. That's a net zero. So you don't fix the suspension, and the suspension's the big number there. All you want to do is fix the AC, and you got to put a battery in it, right?
12: Yeah.
0: Yeah, don't fix the suspension on a $3,000 car. It's gone.
12: Okay.
0: I mean, if the suspension has completely gone out to where the car is sitting on its belly on the road, which didn't happen, this is just a mechanic that looked and said, oh, your suspension's loose. Yeah, well, so what? Guess what? It's a trashy car. Of course the suspension's loose. It's worn out.
12: Mm-hmm.
0: That, as long as the car will it drive?
12: It does drive.
0: Good. It's just loosey-goosey, right?
12: Yeah. I mean, it runs fine for the most part. It does make a lot of squeaky sound.
0: Yeah, here's what
12: we just come to talk about safety.
0: Yeah, I was driving a car that's probably worth $400 after I went broke. The main color of it was Bondo. Okay, and it had 418,000 actual miles on it. It was an absolute piece of crap. And I drove that car for what felt like 10 years, 1 3-month period. And during that 3 months, all I thought about was how bad I hate this car. And I spent all my waking hours working to put money together to move up a little bit in car and pay cash. And then move up a little bit of car and pay cash. And that's why today when someone gripes about Dave Ramsey bought a nice car, well, kiss my butt. I know what it feels like to have been there, and I'm not going to drive that anymore. I don't have to. I worked my way out of that hole. So what I want you to do is get really, really mad about being here. And don't call me back in 4 years and say, I listen to you all the time. I'm driving junk cars. You need to go get out of that junk car by getting this mess cleaned up in your finances and work your butt off. Get mad about driving something that,
11: and realistically,
0: you know,
11: Andrew,
0: squeaks.
11: It may only last you guys another 4 to 5 months.
0: Yeah, and then
11: save on the side, yes.
0: Throw it away and buy another $3,000 car, but don't spend $3,000 on a $3,000 car.
11: Yep.
0: Yeah, those are throwaway cars. And let me tell you guys, if you're at that level, okay, this car that I'm talking about was loaned to me. It wasn't even my car, which is even worse. And like, the cops are following me around because they're like, what are you doing driving this car in this end of town? You know, and it's like, are you here to rob something? You know, and so
11: I'm looking up what
0: I was being profiled based on my car.
11: Bondo is.
0: You don't know what Bondo is?
11: I don't think so.
0: Bondo is the filler you put in when you have a car wreck. Used to. They don't do it anymore.
11: Okay. It's showing on hardwoods.
0: Well, yeah, it's a filler. Okay. If you had a dent, you would fill the dent up.
11: I got the joke now.
0: Yeah. Okay. So the predominant color was dent.
11: Was
0: dent filler. Okay.
11: That makes sense. Right. I always pictured like a red door and a.
0: Yeah.
11: Oh, thank you, Google Image.
0: Yeah, there we go.
11: Well done.
0: Yeah.
11: All right.
0: Yeah, you sand that stuff in.
11: Oh,
0: yeah.
11: I see. Yeah.
0: You fill it in and then you paint over it.
11: Okay.
0: Yeah, there you go.
11: Okay.
0: So, lesson learned. All right. So, here's the thing, though. Guys, if you are in that market for a short period of time, it should be for a short period of time because you're so pissed off that you're willing to do anything to never drive like that again. I'm going to drive like no one else so that I never have to drive like no one else again. I'm going to pay a price to get out of this mess. And part of it is I'm going to drive a car that we have to give it a name because it's pitiful. Old Blue, Big Bessie, whatever it is, right? And you have to have a little yacht horn going. Burr. So go, if you want to buy one of those, here's where you get them. Garage sales. This is a $1,000, $2,000 car.
11: Facebook Marketplace.
0: And this, Facebook Marketplace too. This is a dog ugly car. No car dealer would even put this on their lot. It's ancient, but it has not many miles and has a lot of life left in it, but you couldn't tell it cosmetically. That's what you're looking for when you're buying a $2,000 or $3,000, $4,000 car. It's zero sex appeal, and you will get no dates if you're single based on your car. This is what you're looking for a short period of time. And you go bananas on that because a car is the thing that kills your finances. And I love cars. I've got nice cars now, but they kill your finances. And if this is going on year after year after year after year, I'm not saying drive that kind of car for 3 years.
11: Mm-mm.
0: I'm saying do it for 3 months, 5 months, 8 months, whatever. And we're just going absolutely crazy. Be sure you take pictures of it and you can put them, you know, you can later on, you can show them to your grandchildren when you have, or your great grandchildren, say, back in '26, we drove this car, and that's why you ain't poor no more, kid. You can do the grandpa thing, right?
11: Mm-hmm.
0: You know, we changed our family tree back in '26. You know, and because that's the stuff you're doing right now, Andrew. I'm proud of you. Now, but you're going to have to suck it up and knock it in the face. You got to get after it. You got to get pissed off. I'm not living like this. I've never been poor. I've only been broke. Poor is a state of mind. Broke is I'm passing through.

0: honor its old coupons. 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
2: Good afternoon, Scottsbluff, western Nebraska, and eastern Wyoming. A complicated weather scenario has set up once again over the region. We had to deal with a pretty stubborn deck of low and mid-level clouds this morning that has finally burned off to the point where we're getting some filtered sunshine. But now we're getting cumulus to develop along and east of the Laramie Range in southeast Wyoming, provided for some developing clouds returning overhead this afternoon. Regardless, we have the wind shear with low-level winds out of the southeast, mid and upper level winds out of the west and northwest. We also see convective instability increasing, especially over the southern panhandle. So, with the moisture in place, if we can break the cap, we should see rapidly developing showers and storms into this evening, and some could very well be severe. With an enhanced risk of this severe threat, all modes of severe activity will be possible. Even in the Thursday and Friday, we're still going to have some stronger and severe storms, but through the end of the week, the primary threats will be some large hail with gusty winds. Heavy showers may occur as some strong monsoonal moisture moves in for Thursday. The rest of your forecast is next.
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2: Your weather forecast from the Platte Valley Bank Weather Center, increasing clouds, and we're still going to call for fairly decent chances at showers and thunderstorms tonight, some of which could very well be severe. Lows tonight will be in the mid-50s after temperatures today holding steady in the mid-70s. With a steady deck of clouds and a steady stream of moisture for Thursday, still could have some stronger storms, but heavy showers could be a bigger threat. Highs nevertheless will be cool in the upper 60s with lows mid-50s and gradual clearing late Thursday night. Meteorologist Don Watzel on KNEB.
4: Yes, there is a tornado watch. It's now in effect for areas of the Panhandle, northeast Colorado, and east central and southeast Wyoming, in effect until 9 o'clock tonight. It does include the western two-thirds of the Panhandle, the far eastern side, Sheridan, Garden, Dual County, not officially listed in the tornado watch area. All other Panhandle counties are included. Northeast Colorado, including Fort Morgan and Sterling in the vicinity, already some severe thunderstorms are occurring in areas of northeast Colorado around Fort Morgan and to the north-northeast of there. Thunderstorms in southeast Wyoming developing mainly in areas of Albany County at this hour. That's where the more notable thunderstorm activity is, in an area south of Esterbrook, up in that higher elevation of Albany County in Wyoming. Developing storms are noted there. The tornado watch area, again, that's in effect till 9. It does include Niobrara and Converse County in Wyoming, also Albany, Platte, Goshen, and Laramie County. There is a flash flood watch in effect for areas of the North Nebraska Panhandle, for the South Fork Burnscar area, in effect through tomorrow evening. Flash flooding and debris flows caused by excessive rainfall possible over the South Fork Burnscar area. South Fork Burnscar area in the northern Panhandle and downstream areas along Soldier Creek and

0: White River, including Fort Robinson and Crawford. That flash flood watch in effect for areas of Sioux County, the northern half of Sioux County, and all of Dawes County. Localized thunderstorms could produce very heavy rainfall over that region through tomorrow evening. Residents near the South Fork Burn Scar area should prepare for potential flooding impacts. Be sure to stay up to date with updated information. Heavy rainfall predicted from thunderstorms could trigger flash flooding of low-lying areas, urbanized street flooding, and debris flows in and near recent wildfire burn scars. Temperatures now across the area at the Legacy Co-op locations. Temps are ranging from 85 currently at Main Street Market at Torrington, down to 74 degrees at Dalton and also at Alliance. In Chadron, 74, in Sydney, 75, winds in some areas gusting a little over 20 miles per hour, including around Scotts Bluff, Alliance, and Chadron. Currently at KNEB at the studio here, we have a temperature reading at 79 degrees here at Scotts Bluff.
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2: Thank you, Steve. Good afternoon, everyone. Nebraska's gubernatorial candidates announced their fundraising numbers in the post-primary campaign report this week. For the second straight reporting period, Democrat challenger Lynn Walz has outraised incumbent Republican Governor Jim Pillen. Walz raised $292,472 in the reporting period, while Pillen raised $163,709 at the same time, but that tells only part of the campaign finance story. At the time of the filing, Pillen's campaign reported $9.5 million in cash on hand, which dwarfs the nearly $675,000 that Walz has in her war chest. Polling commissioned by the Walz campaign in late April had Pillen leading Walz 47% to 45%, within the 3.3% margin of error. However, the Cook Political Report's latest rating of the race, released on Tuesday, had the race as solid Republican. A federal judge in Washington, D.C. has struck down a Nebraska policy that barred Supplemental Nutrition Assistance Program recipients from using benefits to purchase soda and energy drinks, ruling that the U.S. Department of Agriculture failed to follow federal law when approving the restriction. Nebraska's restrictions took effect January 1st after the USDA approved a state waiver request, with Governor Jim Pillen promoting the change as a way to encourage healthier food choices among SNAP recipients. The lawsuit was filed by SNAP participants who argued the restrictions would create hardships for people with specific dietary and medical needs, with one Nebraska plaintiff claiming he relies on low-sugar energy drinks because chronic insomnia and allergies prevent him from safely consuming coffee or tea. Other plaintiffs cited conditions such as diabetes and kidney disease, saying products affected by the restrictions played a role in managing their health. The ruling did not address whether restricting purchases was sound public policy, but instead said the USDA exceeded its authority and failed to follow required administrative procedures when approving the demonstrations. The decision also invalidates similar SNAP restrictions approved in Iowa, Colorado, Tennessee, and West Virginia. As the state attorney general and city of Lincoln get ready for a legal fight over the minimum wage, a new report says teen unemployment in Nebraska has exploded over the past few years. Rebecca Paxton, research director for the Employment Policies Institute, says economists have been studying the impact of minimum wage hikes for decades, and for most, the results from the 2022 voter-approved Initiative 433 are no surprise. EPI research shows Nebraska has seen the largest teen unemployment spike in the country the past 3 years.
3: Because these wage hikes particularly affect teenagers and, again, entry-level folks, we look at teen unemployment rates as sort of a metric for how the wage is affecting the workforce. And in Nebraska, new Census Bureau data shows that the teen unemployment rate in Nebraska has almost tripled in the last 3 years since Nebraska started raising its minimum wage.
2: Paxton tells KNEB News, while businesses have also faced increases in the cost of goods and services since May of 2023, labor is usually the largest business expense. And as the state's minimum wage has increased every year since then, job opportunities for teens have decreased. Nebraska lawmakers approved a lower teen minimum wage of $13.75 an hour this year with an annual 1.75% increase, but Lincoln approved an ordinance to force a $15 an hour rate for everyone in the city with an annual rate increase tied to inflation, prompting AG Mike Hilgers to file suit. Meanwhile, the jobless rate in Nebraska remained stable for the month of May at 3%, seasonally adjusted, and up 0.1% compared to the same time last year. Non-farm employment, the number of jobs filled, was 1,066,551 in May, up 7,577 from the previous month, but down 4,450 compared to a year ago. Private industries with the most over-the-month growth were leisure and hospitality, mining and construction, and other services. The largest over-the-year growth came from private education and health services, followed by mining and construction, then leisure and hospitality. Tickets for the big three of the nightly entertainment at the Scottsbluff County Fair are on sale. Starting this morning, you could get your advance tickets for the Truck and Tractor Pull, which is Thursday, July 30th, the Friday night concert, Montgomery Gentry, featuring Eddie Montgomery, and the ever-popular Rubber Check Race, which marks its 43rd year this year and takes place Saturday, August 1st. Fair manager Lana Hubbard says tickets for those events and others will all be general admission.
4: We do, on the Rubber Check Race, still keep the sections separate, so you can purchase your ticket in those sections. But everything else, yes, it's a general admission. Just go to our website and bear with us. Sometimes I always worry about those bots and portals and all those things that are out there that cause, you know, havoc for us. But for the most part, you know, we get through it pretty good.
2: Hubbard tells us for the concert, there will be special pricing for the first week of sales at $17.76 per ticket in honor of the nation's 250th anniversary of independence, with the prices going up after that. Advance tickets for the other events, such as motocross and chore time relays, will generally be handled by the sponsoring organizations in addition to being available at the door. And admission for a new event with kids mini bull riding, mutton busting, and mini pony races will be announced as that event comes together. Tickets are available online at ScottsbluffCountyFairgrounds.com or in person at the fair office in Mitchell. Make sure you have the Rural Radio Scottsbluff app presented by Regional West on your smartphone or tablet. 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
2: Tornado watch in effect for the area until 9 o'clock tonight. We talked about some thunderstorms across some parts of Albany and into some portions of Platte County this afternoon. Now a thunderstorm warning has gone out for that area of Wyoming. Severe thunderstorm warning in effect for northeastern Albany, southern Converse County, and northern Platte County. In effect until 5 this evening at 4:14, a severe storm near Harris Park. That would be about 26 miles northwest of Wheatland, moving east at 45 miles per hour. 60 mile per hour wind gusts and quarter-size hail likely with that severe weather. Severe thunderstorm warning for northeastern Albany, southern Converse, and northern Platte County in Wyoming until 5. 4:14, a severe storm near Harris Park. That would be about 26 miles northwest of Wheatland. The storm moving east at 45 miles per hour with the threat of 60 mile per hour wind gusts and quarter size hail.
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8: 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Cash cattle country is still pretty quiet here, although there are some bids that have been thrown out on the table in cattle country, at least in Nebraska anyway. There are some bids at 260 on a live basis, dressed bids at 408, but they are being passed at this point. Asking prices aren't fully established in any region yet. South remains very quiet. No bids, no asking prices. It looks like it's going to be tomorrow, maybe Friday, before we see the bulk of trade take place. So far this week, Nebraska's moved just over 1,000 head. Most of those sales at 260 on a live basis. Iowa's moved about 200 so far this week. Some additional sales reported at 260 and 408 on a dressed basis. Other other than that, Kansas quiet, Texas quiet as well. Box beef cutouts today, choice down 137 at 398.94, selects 292 lower, 378.14. Choice select spread $20.80, total load count today 98. Over in the hog trade today, Iowa, Minnesota, no numbers, confidentiality again today. They did print a number for Western Corn Belt, 95.56. No comparison because of confidentiality in the prior session. The national number came in 170 lower, 95.56. Pork cutouts, loins down 143, bellies down 875, hams up $1.50, ribs were up 124, overall carcass value 139 down, 93.86. Total load count today was 270. At the terminals today, barrels and gilts steady at 62, sows steady 47 to 53. 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
10: We look back on 250 years of America and agriculture. In 1893, President Grover Cleveland appointed Nebraskan J. Sterling Morton as U.S. Secretary of Agriculture. Morton worked to make the department more efficient and expanded its focus on soils, crops, and foreign markets. But he may have been best remembered for another idea. In 1872, he championed the first Arbor Day in Nebraska when an estimated 1 million trees were planted. 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
12: Good afternoon, this is John Klager with Linsco Private Ledger. A member of FINRA and SIPC bring you the daily stock market report. The major averages finished the midweek session mostly lower as mounting losses across semiconductor and mega cap names weighed on the market. For the day, the Dow Jones Industrial Average was up 180 to 51,850, while the NASDAQ was down 110 to 25,476. And the S&P 500 was off 27 to 73.38. The five most active issues today were American Airlines, $17.44, up $1.30. SoFi Technologies, $17.31, up 2 cents. NVIDIA, $199, down 84 cents. Intel, $131.50, off 63 cents. And Nokia, $13.81, up a dime. In a look at the U.S. bond market, the 10-year bond was up, dropping the yield to 4.40%. This has been John Klager with LPL Financial Services, a member of the Securities Investors Protection Corporation, located at 1930 East 20th Place in Scotts Bluff, bringing you this market report. Have a good evening.
13: Time for an update here at the Sports Desk, our late-day check-in. I'm Chris Cottrell on the Rural Radio Network. We'll start with a cancellation for tonight. No baseball for the Western Nebraska Pioneers on the road at Morgan County in Colorado due to inclement weather. So no baseball broadcast tonight here on KDB for the Western Nebraska Pioneers. We do have Legion Baseball with a couple of broadcasts on tap. Wesco visiting Alliance for a junior-senior doubleheader. The Z's lost last night at Chadron 1-0. Chadron starter Tobin Landon pitched six innings and struck out 14 Wesco hitters. Here's Zephyrs head coach Jason Blanco.
14: Yeah, he was good last night. He he throws hard enough, and he had good command of his breaking ball, and he had us down in counts most of the night. So when you do that, good things are going to happen, and they did for him.
13: Just one hit on the night for Wesco. The loss dropped him to 16-14. A tough one coming up tonight. Alliance 2-0 so far this season against the Zephyrs.
14: Yeah, they're just so gritty, and they got guys that want to beat you. And they're going to be tough. We got to be ready to play. Pitching, you know, we have a long weekend in Cheyenne, so we kind of got to be pretty strategic with our pitching. But I think we got a good plan, and you're going to have to play there. You're going to play hard there, and they're not going to give you anything easy. So we got to be ready to go again.
13: Both those wins for Alliance over Wesco this season have been one-run games. Juniors at 5 will have the Zephyrs and Alliance on 107.3 The Trail and KHYYFM.com with the broadcast at around 7 to 7:15. Also tonight, Gehring hosting Shadron. Shadron the big win last night over the Zephyrs. Gehring Platte Valley Companies rolled to an 18-0 win in 4 innings at Sheridan County. Tonight, the juniors game going to start early ahead of the regular 5 o'clock junior start time. Seniors then will resume a game that was suspended back on June 2nd with Shadron leading Gehring 8-4 in the 4th inning. And then when that game finishes up, they'll play the regularly scheduled game tonight between Gehring and Shadron. We'll have those senior games on KMOR 93.3 with Jeff Kelly. After stepping in an interim role last season, Ayeli Diaz has now been named the head softball coach at WNCC. Diaz spent 3 seasons, including 2 as an assistant coach, and then after taking last fall off, when the job came open, she returned as head coach in the interim role. Under Diaz, the Cougars went 25-26 this spring. They made a late season push, winning 14 of their final 16 games to become a threat in Region 9. Diaz told Mark Ryan, quote, "Being named the official head softball coach at WNCC is incredibly exciting. The city of Scottsbluff and WNCC have so much to offer students and student athletes, and I'm honored to lead this program moving forward," end quote. Nayeli Diaz has been officially named the head coach for WNCC softball. Day baseball today for the Rockies at home against Boston, the rubber game of that series. We had today's game on KOLT, and we'll recap it coming up tomorrow morning back here at the desk. Nebraska men's basketball freshman Colin Rice suffered a broken bone in his right hand during a team workout earlier this week. He'll be sidelined for the remainder of summer practices, according to athletic trainer Andrew McCabe. Rice is set to be in a protective splint for about 6 weeks before returning to on-court drills with the hope of being cleared to return to full activity when the team resumes workouts in late August. World Cup for today, starting the final group stage matches. 6 total contests on the slate. Scotland, Brazil just getting underway, and tonight Mexico hosting Czechia at 7 o'clock. That's the latest here at the Sports Desk. I'm Chris Cottrell.
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16: Good afternoon, Scotts Bluff, Western Nebraska, and Eastern Wyoming. A complicated weather scenario has set up once again over the region. We had to deal with a pretty stubborn deck of low and mid-level clouds this morning that has finally burned off to the point where we're getting some filtered sunshine. But now we're getting cumulus to develop along and east of the Laramie Range in southeast Wyoming, provided for some developing clouds returning overhead this afternoon. Regardless, we have the wind shear with low-level winds out of the southeast, mid and upper-level winds out of the west and northwest. We also see convective instability increasing, especially over the southern panhandle. So, with the moisture in place, if we can break the cap, we should see rapidly developing showers and storms into this evening, and some could very well be severe. With an enhanced risk of this severe threat, all modes of severe activity will be possible. Even in the Thursday and Friday, we're still going to have some stronger and severe storms, but through the end of the week, the primary threats will be some large hail with gusty winds. Heavy showers may occur as some strong monsoonal moisture moves in for Thursday. The rest of your forecast is next.
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16: Your weather forecast from the Platte Valley Bank Weather Center. Increasing clouds, and we're still going to call for fairly decent chances at showers and thunderstorms tonight, some of which could very well be severe. Lows tonight will be in the mid-50s after temperatures today holding steady in the mid-70s. With a steady deck of clouds and a steady stream of moisture for Thursday, still could have some stronger storms, but heavy showers could be a bigger threat. Highs nevertheless will be cool in the upper 60s with lows mid-50s and gradual

0: clearing late Thursday night. Meteorologist Don Watzel on KNEB.
1: Tornado watch until 9 o'clock this evening. The western two-thirds of the Nebraska Panhandle, areas of east-southeast Wyoming into portions of northeast and eastern Colorado here this afternoon and this evening, in effect until 9 o'clock. Severe thunderstorm warning remains in effect until 5 for northeastern Albany, southern Converse, and northern Platte County in Wyoming at 424. Severe storm about 24 miles north of Waitland and moving east at 45 miles per hour. 60 mile per hour wind gusts and quarter size hail, the main threat with that severe thunderstorm in that part of southeast Wyoming. There are some tornado warnings that are in effect for areas of northeastern Colorado. A tornado warning remains in effect for areas of south-central Logan and north-central Washington County. That tornado warning in effect for that area of Colorado until 5. And there's another tornado warning also in effect for northeast Colorado. Tornado warning for southeastern Morgan County until 5. Thunderstorm capable of producing a tornado was about 6 miles south of Fort Morgan. That area is in this tornado watch area until 9 tonight. In a note here that there is a flash flood watch out for the South Fork Burn Scar area in effect through Thursday evening. Flash flooding and debris flow caused by excessive rainfall are possible over the South Fork Burn Scar area. Localized thunderstorms that could produce very heavy rain could cause flooding in those areas. Multiple rounds of thunderstorms expected from now through Thursday evening. Residents near the South Fork Burn Scar area should prepare for potential flooding impacts. Heavy rainfall could trigger flash flooding of low-lying areas, urbanized street flooding, and debris flows in and near recent wildfire burn scars. That's in effect for the northern half of Sioux County and Dawes County through Thursday evening. At Scott's Bluff right now at KNEB, we have a temperature reading at 77 degrees.
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1: It is time again for an update on KNEB News. And we get that report from News Director Scott Miller.
4: Thank you, Steve. Good afternoon, everyone. It's been a busy June for firefighters in the Panhandle battling the South Fork fire near Fort Robinson, but some excellent news today. KNEB.TV's Ryan Murphy has more.
5: After 2 weeks of firefighting efforts in the northern Nebraska Panhandle, the South Fork fire is now 100% contained, holding steady at nearly 39,700 acres. Firefighters remained on the scene today, patrolling for hot spots, extinguishing smoldering stump holes, repairing dozer lines, and removing hazardous trees along trails at Fort Robinson State Park to improve visitor safety. A burned area emergency response team is also assessing damage to watersheds, roads, trails, and cultural sites, with aerial surveys underway to help identify areas of risk for erosion and flash flooding following recent thunderstorms. Tribal representatives will also take part in future assessments because of the area's significant historical and cultural importance. Management of the fire transitions back to the Nebraska National Forest and Grasslands Wednesday night, as officials thanked the Rocky Mountain Complex Incident Management Team 2 for its support during the incident. From the KNEB Newsroom, I'm Ryan Murphy.

0: The jobless rate in Nebraska remained stable in the month of May at 3%, seasonally adjusted, and up just 0.1% compared to the same time last year. Non-farm employment, the number of jobs filled, was 1,066,551 in May, up 7,577 over the previous month, but down 4,450 compared to a year ago. Meanwhile, as a legal fight between the Attorney General and City of Lincoln gets underway over who gets to set the minimum wage rate, a new report says teen unemployment in Nebraska exploded the past few years. The Unemployment Policies Institute says youth unemployment in the state saw the highest spike in the country, from 3.81% in May of 2023 to 9.35% last month. EPI Research Director Rebecca Paxton tells KNEB News that corresponds with the yearly wage hikes from Initiative 433 passed by voters in 2022.
1: Businesses are currently faced with a lot of costs, just like residents are, supply costs, rent, other types of benefits that they're offering. All of those costs are going up. And at the same time, the minimum wage in Nebraska has also gone up. And so while there may be some external factors that, state lawmakers can't control or businesses themselves can't control, with the addition of this new mandate, we've seen, the correlation of teen unemployment going up and the minimum wage going up.
0: Paxton notes many economists and businesses across the country have said loss of job opportunities would be one of the impacts as Nebraska and many other states made changes in the Fight for 15. Nebraska lawmakers approved a lower teen minimum wage of $13.75 an hour this year, with an annual 1.75% increase, but Lincoln approved an ordinance to force a $15 an hour rate for everyone in the city, with an annual rate increase tied to inflation, prompting AG Mike Hilgers to file suit. Nebraska's gubernatorial candidates announced their fundraising numbers in the post-primary campaign report this week. For the second straight reporting period, Democrat challenger Lynn Walz outraised incumbent Republican Governor Jim Pillen. Walz raised $292,472 in that reporting period, while Pillen raised $163,709, but that tells only part of the campaign finance story. At the time of the filing, Pillen's campaign reported $9.5 million in cash on hand, which dwarfs the nearly $675,000 that Walz has in her war chest. Polling commissioned by the Walz campaign in late April had Pillen leading Walz 47-45% within the margin of error. However, the Cook Political Report's latest rating of the race released on Tuesday has it as solid Republican. A federal judge in Washington, D.C. struck down a Nebraska policy that barred Supplemental Nutrition Assistance Program recipients from using benefits to purchase soda and energy drinks, ruling that the U.S. Department of Agriculture failed to follow federal law when approving the restriction. Those restrictions took effect January 1st after the USDA approved a state waiver request, with Governor Jim Pillen promoting the change as a way to encourage healthier food choices among SNAP recipients. The lawsuit was filed by SNAP participants who argued the restrictions would create hardships for people with specific dietary and medical needs. The ruling did not address whether restricting purchases was sound public policy. And tickets for the Big Three of the nightly entertainment at the Scottsbluff County Fair are on sale. You can get advanced general admission tickets for the Truck and Tractor Pull, which is Thursday, July 30th, the Friday night concert, Montgomery Gentry, featuring Eddie Montgomery, with tickets by section for the ever-popular Rubber Check Race, which marks its 43rd year Saturday, August 1st. Fair manager Lana Hubbard said there will be a special patriotic deal for the concert.
2: We're doing a week-long purchasing your ticket for $17.76, and we will do a week of that, and then the next tier will be, they'll go to $25, but you have the option to buy a second ticket for $20. And then we'll go into the third tier where they go to, I believe, 30 or 35.
0: Advanced tickets for other events, such as the motocross and chore time relays, will be handled by the sponsoring organizations, also available at the door, and admission to a new event with kids mini

0: The bull riding, mutton busting, and mini pony races will be announced as that event comes together. 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
7: Good afternoon, and thanks for tuning in to the channel Final Bell. I'm Lacey Shippey for the Rural Radio Network. And joining me for today's Final Bell is Arlen Suderman with StoneX Financial. And Arlen, when we take a look at how our grains traded today, we started the morning with a little positivity and saw some weakening happen in the corn and bean markets. And by the close today, we even saw wheat fall apart a bit. Just walk us through today's trade. What were the big market movers here today, Arlen?
8: It really wasn't, and that was the problem. So that just left us drifting. And when you look at the wheat market, it is harvest time. So you always get some farmer bushels on the market during harvest time. And if you don't have buyers, the path of least resistance is lower. The funds really aren't excited about building any length here because they would rather allow that to happen, allow prices to fall and buy ownership at a lower level. We did early on get some strength in there, yes, because we'd fallen to support levels on the charts where previously we had seen some end user buying come in. And so we did see some value buying at those levels, but then that kind of dried up and didn't leave anything there. Corn and soybeans seen weakness through much of the day, higher overnight, but like I said, weaker through the day. Crude oil being lower doesn't help. That creates some headwinds. That was not necessarily the determiner of it. But when you look at corn and soybeans, the seasonality of corn and soybean prices in late June is to go lower. If the projected new crop ending stocks for corn is below a 10% stocks to use, above a 10% stocks to use ratio, which it is, and soybeans above 5%, which it is. And so there's no worry about running out of corn or soybeans right now. The weather is looking good. I know we have spots, and Nebraska is one of those spots. The unirrigated, non-irrigated crops have some problems. But when you go to Iowa, Minnesota, Wisconsin, I know Wisconsin is not a big production state, but basically central and eastern part of the Midwest, the crop ratings are really, really good until you get to Ohio, and then they drop off. But Ohio's a lower production state again. And so that, the market's focused on those national ratings. So the national ratings are near average, and the weather forecast is looking favorable. And so it's really tough to find buyers right now, and that just allows these markets to drift lower.
7: And next week, we're going to have an updated quarterly stocks report. What are your expectations for those numbers?
8: Well, yeah, two things. Acreage report, so it's an update of planted acreage, and the other is stocks. Usually

0: Stocks is where we look for our surprises, market moving surprises. USDA has a history of finding corn or losing corn. It can happen to soybeans and wheat as well, but corn is the one most vulnerable to having significant surprises in stocks levels that can impact it. And it can be in either way, either direction. But acreage this year could have some surprises as well. And that's largely because the March planting intention survey was largely in the early part of March when the Iran war was brand new. We didn't know the full implications of it on fuel and fertilizer prices. And because we didn't have the RVO program yet for the biofuel program. That turned out to be very supportive for soybean oil demand, and thus domestic soybean demand. How did that impact planting intentions after that survey? And so the trade is assuming that there was some additional shift, but there are those who think we saw a big increase in corn acres as well. So there's a lot of variability in those expectations. I think the general sense is a modest adjustment of corn to soybeans, but nothing really market moving. But that's what surprises are about, is numbers that aren't expected, and that's what moves the market. And so the traders are just a little bit nervous going into that. Then, of course, once you get to that point, it is the forecast then are looking deep into the month of July during the pollination period. And so if, in fact, those forecasts are favorable at that point, that tends to be bearish. If they show big high-pressure ridge over the Midwest to hot and dry conditions for much of July, that tends to be bullish. So we're coming up here over the next week on some potentially pivotal times that could be bullish or bearish, depending on how all those things come together.
1: And you mentioned the situation with Iran. Currently, very uncertain, not a whole lot known around those negotiations. It seems like there's still a big gap between what the U.S. wants and what Iran wants out of these negotiations. What's your current outlook on that and the traffic that is slowly starting to come through the Strait of Hormuz?
0: Yeah, and you said it well there, except I would change the wording what they want versus what they're saying. Now, there are differences in what they want, but what they're saying is very different. And I think we have to remember that's part of the fog of war, is they're saying what they think will sell to the, you know, they're trying to influence public opinion, both in their home country, the United States and Iran, or in the other country. And so they want to shape that. Now, what is the truth? We should find out over the next several months what the truth is, in some cases sooner. President Trump says that the frozen Iranian assets will be utilized by the U.S. to buy corn, soybeans, and wheat to meet Iran's needs to feed their people as well as medical supplies. Iran says, no, it won't. Well, but what is the truth? We won't know until we start seeing ships loaded. Now, Iran bought about 18 million metric tons of corn, soybeans, and wheat in calendar year 2025. None of it from us. They haven't bought much of significance from us since 2018. If they were to do that, that would be a surprise to the market and have some significant implications for the balance sheets, especially if China surprised us and actually kept their promise as well.
1: Well, thank you, Arlen. Coming up after the break, we'll continue our market discussion. You're listening to the Channel Final Bell here on the Rural Radio Network.
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1: And welcome back to the channel Final Bell. I'm Lacey Shippey on the Rural Radio Network, talking with Arlen Suderman with StoneX Financial. And Arlen, we'll hop into this cattle market here today. We saw that cattle ended the day stronger, led by the feeders especially. So tell me what you're making of cattle trade so far this week.
0: Yeah, I think we'd really kind of changed the tone with that cattle on feed report, with the smallest placement since 2009 for the month. Month of May, that really kind of caught the market's attention. That said, we front-loaded our placements this time around, or this year, because of the dryness in the West. We brought them to the market, or to the feedlots a little bit sooner. We're keeping them into feedlots longer with the cheap corn and with the prices that we have. There's incentive to do that. That's why our placements or our on-feed numbers weren't lower, because we're keeping them in those lots longer. But just a realization and the reminder of how tight supplies are. The cash market has reflected that. Packers are still fighting for market share, trying to maintain that market share, knowing that they anticipated someday we're going to get their cow herd rebuilt. We're going to have more numbers. They want to be the suppliers of beef to the consumer. And so they're taking a loss in order to maintain that market share and bidding for that smaller number of animals. So with cheap corn prices, that's also supporting demand for those feeders. With the Mexican border still closed, all of it's supportive in here today. The fat cattle market, well, really the feeder cattle market as well, at a point of decision now, do we make new highs? That's been pretty tough to do, partially because we've seen increased hedging by feeders as we've approached the old highs, which has been somewhat of a lid on the market so far. Cash market's generally been trading above where the board is at, so we'll see now whether the board can go ahead and push through those levels.
1: And we've seen boxed beef have a lot of strength here this week. And I want to ask, you've had a pretty optimistic perception of beef demand in the last several months, I'd say. Do you think that this is a sign of continued demand from the side of the consumer?
0: Well, it does reflect trying to buy supplies for 4th of July barbecue season or weekend. And so they're getting supplies into place for that now. We have seen some softening. I'm going to just call it softening of demand, both for pork and beef here in recent weeks. How much of that is due to high gasoline prices? Now, gasoline prices have come down a lot. So if that's the case, will we see that demand come back? I think there's some hope and some optimism that'll be the case. So retailers are really going to be watching. Okay, they're stocking up to sell that beef for barbecuing and 4th of July holiday, the last real barbecue holiday of the year. They'll be watching how much that disappears. If those sales are positive and strong, then that's a good sign going forward for July and August. If they're weak and disappointing, then perhaps that's an indication of future weakness and problems. We did get the choice cutout back up there above $400. This is the same week, basically, when we peaked out last year.

0: year at around $396, if my memory is correct. And then we dropped $30-some, I believe it was, as we went over the next 6 to 8 weeks. So as barbecue season starts to trail off. So how 4th of July moves at the retail counter is going to tell us a lot going forward about what we can expect over the next couple of months with these tighter supplies.
1: And we'll talk a little bit about hogs today because we do have that quarterly hogs and pigs report coming out tomorrow. Do you have any expectations for that report, and how do you see that influencing our market here this week?
0: Yeah, the general expectations would suggest that maybe the all hogs and pigs number will be just shy of 1% above year ago levels. The breeding herd maybe about 0.7% below year ago levels. That would, and market hog inventories about 1.1% above year ago levels. That all kind of fits with the story that was in the last quarterly report. So the trade's kind of expecting that. We'll watch for any surprises. And that's basically, again, continuing the pattern of shrinking the breeding herd, but getting more pigs per litter and being able to maintain output and grow output that way, along with the heavier carcass weights. So the market, because of the soft demand in the hog market the last couple of months, or the last few months, has come down a lot. We previously had big premiums in the summer months. We've removed much of that premium. Now we're kind of trying to stabilize in here and say, okay, is this the area of value now? We'll take a look at those numbers from USDA and see if matching these lows for the lead July contract near those November lows is a good value, and we can build on that if we need to go lower.
1: Well, thank you, Arlen. That again is Arlen Suderman with StoneX Financial here on the Channel Final Bell, brought to you by Channel Seed and your local Channel Seed Pro. Do remember that trading of futures and options does involve a substantial risk of loss and may not be suitable to all investors. I'm Lacey Shippey for today's Channel Final Bell here on the Rural Radio Network.
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3: ABC News, I'm Chuck Sievertson. Lunch wasn't leisurely on Capitol Hill with President Trump and Republican lawmakers. The president canceled today's signing of a bipartisan affordable housing bill. He insists Congress first pass an election-related measure. Trump said it was a great meeting. Louisiana Senator Bill Cassidy says it was tense with he and Trump in a shouting match, saying he asked Trump about Iran.
4: It does not appear, although I don't know for sure, that the course of this is going the way that we were told.
3: Specifically, said Cassidy, the war was supposed to last only 4 weeks, and none of the primary objectives had been achieved. Trump has repeated this today.
5: The war is going very well. As you know, we're winning by a lot.
3: And of the housing bill?
6: Low interest rates will solve everything. We'll solve that. Now, despite that, we're doing well with housing.
3: Federal judge today barred President Trump from implementing a proof of citizenship requirement to vote. This is ABC News. Bill Gates says Jeffrey Epstein tried to use Gates's sex life against him in a transcript newly released by the House investigation into the accused sex offender. ABC's Aaron Katursky.
7: Gates acknowledged he had 3 extramarital affairs, and when Epstein learned about 2 of them from a mutual acquaintance, he said Epstein began working to use information about my infidelities. The committee asked Gates about photos from the Epstein files showing him with women. Gates responded he did not know them. He said Epstein asked me to take a photo with one of his assistants, which I did.
3: Mice are getting smarter, says ABC's Elizabeth Worthington.
8: A recent Rutgers University study found that mice are genetically evolving to become resistant to the poisons designed to kill them, also called rodenticides. The researchers looked at samples from New York City, Washington, D.C., New Jersey, and Philadelphia and its surrounding suburbs.
3: Studies show that 70% of mice sampled were mutating. Chuck Sievertson, ABC News.

0: There's danger out there. 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
1: A tornado watch is in effect until 11 o'clock tonight for Scott's Bluff and the Nebraska Panhandle. Strong and severe thunderstorms expected through at least late evening with lingering showers and thunderstorms early Thursday. Lows tonight in the mid-50s could wake up to some morning fog. Showers could be steady at times on Thursday with strong thunderstorms again in the afternoon. Highs only upper 60s with showers and thunder through Thursday evening, then partial clearing. Lows going to be in the mid-50s. Meteorologist Don Watzel on KNEB.
2: 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Carey adds this to his third-team All-American selection by Perfect Game, his All-Big Ten selection, and his Big Ten Defensive Player of the Year honor. Now looking forward, Husker Baseball will open the 2027 season in Surprise, Arizona at the REV Entertainment College Baseball Series from February 19th through 21st. Joining the Huskers in Arizona will be Oregon State, UC Santa Barbara, and Vanderbilt. Nebraska track and field star Axelina Johansson has been named a semifinalist for the 2026 Bowerman Award, which is given to the most outstanding track athlete. This season in the shot put, Johansson set the indoor collegiate record, the national championship meet record, school records, and the Swedish national record. And at Big Ten Media Days in Chicago, Husker football will bring three players to represent the Big Red. Tight end Luke Lindenmeyer, offensive lineman Justice Evans, and cornerback Andrew Marshall will join head coach Matt Rhule in Chicago on July 30th to speak with media. 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
4: Sends a man in motion right to left. That's Shakori Barney. Takes a snap, fade route, back run in the end zone. 50-50 ball! Was it caught? Touchdown, Huskers! Fade route, back right in the end zone. Going up high to make the catch, Isaiah Hunter for the Husker touchdown.
5: Buchanan's hill, guarded by Davis, hands it off. Price has got it, reverses left side, Jacobson. He jab steps, he drives, he kicks. Now Hoiberg driving, kicking, right corner, Price. Put it up and down! Holy smokes! Holy smokes! Times a zillion! 27-14, Bryce Sanford is putting on a clinic.
6: 3-2 Nebraska over Texas Tech, top of the seventh. From to the line, her 2-2. Terry takes over the outside corner! Called strike three! Down goes Terry! Down goes Tech, and the Huskers have taken down the top-ranked team in the country for the second time in 2 weeks.
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7: And welcome in. We are a little tickled to start the show, but happy Wednesday, everybody. Kyle Crooks, I'm Jessica Cootey. Has your heart stopped racing yet?
8: You know what? I've had enough. I was walking in to the studio before the start of the show, the rigorous preparation as we're getting ready for the show. I open the door and you're standing there and you try to scare me to death.
7: Try. I think I succeeded. I'm still laughing about it.
8: You were 2 inches from my face and you screamed to the top of your lungs. What do you want me to do? I'm a human being.
7: You were
8: being.
7: Carrying a handful of snacks and you held on to them for dear life. And your eyes were as big as could be. But I'm still... Why is that so funny to scare people?
8: I don't know. It wasn't funny to me.
7: It was funny to me and CSD.
8: The whole crew's here, by the way. Oh, this is going to be a party today.
7: I haven't laughed that hard in a long time, so thank you for that.
8: I'm glad I'm here for your amusement.
7: Well, hey, we got lots of men's basketball to talk about here tonight.

Huskers at the 31-yard line, their own. First down and 10. Here's a swing pass out on the right flat to Bobby Newcomb. Wants to throw it. Davidson is behind everybody. He's at the 30. He's at the 20. 10. 5. Touchdown. Dibble drops the snap, picks it back up, then lobs a pass left flat. Savage is there. Ball pops off his shoulder pad, and it's intercepted by Irwin Sweeney. Sweeney picks it off, and the Huskers have got the football at around the 36-yard line. First down and 10 to go. Here's a handoff to Thunder, who gives it back to Mike Stuntz. He's going to throw it. He's got

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3: Now, severe weather coverage on KNEB. 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
5: A severe thunderstorm warning has been issued until 5:45 p.m. this evening for Platte and Goshen counties. This storm has the potential for both large hail and strong straight-line winds. Hail the size of quarters and winds up to 60 miles an hour are likely as it moves southeast at 30 miles an hour. For your safety, stay inside and away from windows until the storm passes. Large hail and strong winds can easily shatter glass, causing injury. If you're caught outside, take shelter in a sturdy building or a hardtop car. Take shelter now. Again, a severe thunderstorm warning continues until 5:45 p.m. this evening for Platte and Goshen counties. Bear in mind, this storm has the potential for hail the size of quarters and wind gusts to 60 miles an hour. From the Rural Radio Storm Center, I'm meteorologist Eric Height.
3: Severe weather coverage from the Platte Valley Bank Storm Center on KNEB. 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
10: I trust in God. You got to let him lead the way for you. And that's ultimately what went into my decision. It took a long time. I mean, it took time for me to like understand that this was the decision I wanted to make. But like I had to understand that like the right one's going to come around like a couple times, but I just have to make sure I want that one. So
11: what were some of the things you talk about, those relationships that you felt that in this coaching staff?
10: And this coaching staff, just right away, like they were like, I'm big on like my basketball. Like, I want like at the end of the day, I want to be a professional basketball player. So like right away, like everything was like hoops. And then like of course like family comes with that, you know. So just being able like to talk to Coach Hoiberg and Coach Nate, Payton, they all helped me like make it easy for me. Like this was like a great basketball spot for me to be in.
11: What are some of the things in your game that you feel like this coaching staff can help you grow?
10: Shooting the ball, for sure. Mm-hmm. I'm going to have to shoot the ball if I want to play here. So, shooting the three ball at a high clip and just getting the footwork right and making sure my shot is a lot consistent.
11: Coach Hoiberg really obviously bragged on your defense and what you do on the defensive end when they announced that you were transferring here. Coming from San Diego State, they're known for their defense. What did you learn being a part of that program and what you have to do on the defensive end?
10: Defense was our identity there. Mm-hmm. And, we played defense really well together. So I understand, like, basketball is two-way. So as important offense is, defense is more important, too. As important, as if not more. And, it takes a team. So I understand that coming from San Diego State, we were locked in on defense as a team together. So, yeah.
11: Have you always been a defensive guy?
10: Nah,
11: no.
10: Not really.

0: when he talked about why he wanted to come here. And a lot of these players talked about this. He knew that Coach Hoiberg and the staff can help him improve on the offensive end. And I think the way that we've seen players continue to improve their offensive skill set, and Price Sanford, for example, I mean, look how big of a jump he took. And he had the skill set, but just getting in the right system to be able to score. But it's clear that players in college basketball have taken note of the kind of offensive growth you can get under Coach Hoiberg.
1: Yeah, it's working within a system. Be excited to see how he fits to within that offensive system. We've always said it's kind of poetry the way that Coach Hoiberg runs his system. And Coach has also said this too. If you play at San Diego State, the expectation is you're going to play a pretty high level of defense. And he's a 6'5 guard that has a 7-foot wingspan. We always talk about deflections with Coach Hoiberg. That is one of the biggest stats that he takes away from a game defensively, is how many fingertips on balls do we get? How many deflections do we get? And this is a guy who could, you know, when you lose a Sam Hoiberg, when you bring in a Trevin Linhart and you bring in a Taj DeGourville, you're bringing in hungry guys on the defensive end, and then you can figure it out a little bit offensively, especially with Taj. And I think he'll flourish. He's about career five or so points per game through two seasons. I think you'll see a pretty big uptick in that this year.
0: Another thing they really like about him is his ability to get to the paint and create for teammates. Look, this team is loaded with shooters. I think they even probably improved from last year with some of the additions that they brought in. So his ability to be able to create, collapse the defense a little bit and kick it out, I think that's a skill set that they're really liking from him as well.
1: Yeah, the ability to create is big. And getting Connor Asisian back, too, from the injury, he's one of those guys that you talk about. When you think of great shooters, of course, Price and his ability to create off the ball. But those two guys will be at the top of the list when you think some really good shooters. And now you have guards around them that can help create, facilitate, get them the ball in spots to be successful. That sets up a pretty good recipe.
0: However long you've lived in Nebraska, Blue Cross and Blue Shield of Nebraska is here to support you on and off the field so you can stay focused, stay healthy, and keep building toward what's next. Got to get to a break. More of the show coming up after this.
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8: Severe weather coverage on KNEB This Platte Valley Bank Storm Center update is powered by Fisher Roofing and Restoration, Viero Wireless, Nebraska Public Power District, Platte River Glass, and Bumper to Bumper Body and Paint.
9: Tornado watch continues until 11 p.m. tonight. A tornado watch means that conditions are favorable for the development of severe thunderstorms over the next several hours, with some storms producing tornadoes. In addition to the threat of tornadoes, very large damaging hail and strong straight line winds may accompany those storms that do develop. Storms can pop up quickly, so stay up to date on rapidly changing weather conditions and be prepared to take action if warnings are issued. Tornado watch continues until 11 p.m. tonight. From the Rural Radio Storm Center, I'm meteorologist Jennifer Wojcicki.
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10: A new severe thunderstorm warning has been issued for portions of Sioux and Goshen counties until 6:15 p.m. this evening. Both large hail and straight-line winds are possible with this storm. Hail the size of quarters and winds up to 60 miles an hour are likely as it pushes east at around 40 miles an hour. From the Rural Radio Storm Center, I'm meteorologist Derek Height.
8: Severe weather coverage from the Platte Valley Bank Storm Center on KNEB. 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
3: Good afternoon, everyone. It's been a busy June for firefighters in the Panhandle battling the South Fork Fire near Fort Robinson, but some excellent news today. KNEB.TV's Ryan Murphy has more.
4: After 2 weeks of firefighting efforts in the northern Nebraska Panhandle, the South Elk Fork Fire is now 100% contained, holding steady at nearly 39,700 acres. Firefighters remained on the scene today, patrolling for hotspots, extinguishing smoldering stump holes, repairing dozer lines, and removing hazardous trees along trails at Fort Robinson State Park to improve visitor safety. To watersheds, roads, trails, and cultural sites, with aerial surveys underway to help identify areas of risk for erosion and flash flooding following recent thunderstorms. Tribal representatives will also take part in future assessments because of the area's significant historical and cultural importance. Management of the fire transitions back to the Nebraska National Forest and Grasslands Wednesday night, as officials thanked the Rocky Mountain Complex Incident Management Team 2 for its support during the incident. From the KNEB Newsroom, I'm Ryan Murphy.
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1: Have a pretty good year. Where's he at in terms of getting in shape for a season after sitting out a full year? They're going to rely on him heavy, especially from, you know, he has that specific role off the bench, but as a sharpshooter, he's going to be a scorer for this team. So I just wonder where he's at.
2: I'd kind of be interested to see Leo Curtis. Coach Hoiberg loves him, loves the upside, and has been very complimentary of the opportunities he's gotten. I feel like he's put on weight. Have you seen him?
1: Yeah, I mean, he was pretty skinny last year.
2: Yeah,
1: so
2: I feel like he's put on some weight. I also would love to see Sam Orm and just kind of how he fits, because I think he's kind of to a T fits into this system, but just how he's kind of matching up on the defensive end, because there's enough kind of talent when they're going up and down. I'd love to see kind of how he's fitting into Coach Linzer's system.
1: Yeah, Sam Orm fits that. We said it when the news broke. He fits that rink mass role. He's a 6'9 forward, can shoot at 40% from three. He's going to be able to stretch the floor, pull a big out to the perimeter, and force them to guard. He's a mismatch for a lot of the bigs in the Big Ten, that I would imagine. So he's that perfect fit for what they were looking for since Rinks moved on.
2: All right, going to get to a break. We're back to wrap up hour number one next.
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2: Want to Sports Nightly on this Wednesday night edition? Okay, Dennis answered our question of the baseball manager.
1: Can I guess? I already told you.
2: Did you?
1: Do you know the team? Oh, no, you did say it. Never mind.
2: We were just talking about it.
1: Never mind.
2: He said they met Whitey Herzog.
1: Pretty cool.
2: So,
1: yeah.
2: M. Grotel chimes in on the chat. And as we were talking about which player we'd love to see on practice, he says Trevin, how he's doing is starting the offense from the point guard and how he has integrated into the defense. That's, I mean, that one's, I think.
1: I was going to say him, too.

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4: ABC News, I'm Dave Packer. There was supposed to be a celebration. President Trump was expected to sign the bipartisan bill to address the high cost of homes, but he backed off, saying Congress has to pass his Save America voting bill first. The president also on Capitol Hill, meeting with Senate Republicans in what turned into a shouting match. Trump dressing down the Senate Republicans and what turned into that match, and talking about the Iran War Powers Resolution. Bill Cassidy was one of those who voted against the president.
5: He asked, why would anybody vote for the War Powers Act? As he continued, I said, is that a rhetorical question, or would you like to really know?
4: The Justice Department announced one of its biggest health care fraud crackdowns ever. More than 450 people, $6 billion in alleged scams. A strong 7.1 magnitude earthquake rattling the coast of Venezuela this evening, damaging buildings in the capital, triggering a tsunami advisory. This is ABC News. The Department of Health and Human Services confirms the federal government's hantavirus response has ended with no positive cases in the U.S., and no one remains under public health monitoring for exposure. The Los Angeles Public School Board adopted one of the strictest policies, cutting back on screen time in class, starting with a ban before second grade.
6: Once kids reach the second grade, they'll be allowed to spend 1 hour and 40 minutes on devices each week. That amount increases as they get older, eventually reaching 10 hours a week in high school. Parents and teachers have raised concern about an over-reliance on technology. Digital instruction is replacing hands-on learning and social interaction.
4: ABC's Rena Roy reporting. The Academy of Motion Picture Arts and Sciences has invited 529 members to the Oscar voting body. It brings the group's membership to nearly double what it was a decade ago. Dave Packer, ABC News.
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